0: one, as this one now looks to the far sideline, this one just gets away with her.
1: It's going to be a St. Vincent throw-in.
0: It should be a St. Vincent throw-in. It was last touch by the Lancers.
1: And we got Gentleman checking back in. Out is going Bryn Whitmer. Or, I'm sorry, not Bryn. Sloan. She'll move back to the middle, and Amschler will move up to a striker.
0: So throwing this one in for the Lady Indians will be Bowman on the far sideline.
2: The chair can go, though. I think I might have...
0: As this one is thrown in, into the box. St. Pius controls it. Now it's Adams, though, in the box. Headed this one, and it falls into the hands of Meyer as Amschler headed it. Trying to put it in, just couldn't get it to go straight and went up in the air.
1: Nice pressure by St. Vincent's, and as you said, Amschler getting the head on the ball, just not able to put it into the back of the net.
0: So here's Adams up ahead for Schnurrbusch. Schnurrbusch. Yes. Connects from about 35 yards out, and the St. Vincent Lady Indians get a 3-0 lead now with 14:30 to go in this contest.
1: Nice. She brought the ball right into the middle, put it on that right foot, and let loose and was able to beat the goalie high and to the right side.
0: So Morgan Schnurrbusch adds to the Lady Indian lead. 3-0, 14:30 to go. Looking to move on to the quarterfinals with a date with Westminster next Saturday.
1: Joey, I was just going to say, I go, you got a 2-0 lead here, and one of the best defenses is don't let them go on offense. And St. Vincent's has controlled the ball on this end of the field the last 5-7 minutes and was able to put another one away.
0: As St. Vincent's still laying on the pressures. Pius has it in Indian territory right now. But here comes Boland. She steals this one. She's looking ahead, gets it to Gentleman. Gentleman pivots around and gets it to Adams. Adams now to Schnurrbusch on the far side. Schnurrbusch looking for Sissel. Didn't have enough on it to get it to her. And St. Pius sends it deep into Indian territory. Robinson to check to get ahead of this one. And now she sends it up to midfield. Up to Sissel. Sadie has it. Let's get away from her. And St. Pius steals it. But then Adams is there. Does the pivot move on the ball, and she's just going to send it deep into Lancer territory, and here they come the other way. It is Amschler. Fires this one right at the goalkeeper, Meyer, of the Lancers.
1: Nice job, and as you see right now, St. Pius is having to pull their defense up, so they're just playing some through balls and getting good runs and good looks.
0: And because of that, St. Vincent's looking to take advantage of a little bit of it, as you said, Keith. Pius has got a force now as they send this one in. It's Schnurrbusch almost beats the goalkeeper as Adams passed this one up ahead, but coming out was Meyer to dive and save it, so she'll send this one out to midfield. It is St. Pius with it. It is Kohler. Can't control it, and now it is Robinson. Robinson on the far side, got a little time, now looks up, and this one goes out of bounds, so it's going to be a Pius throw-in.
1: 12:30. Left in this match, it is 3-0, St. Vincent's.
0: So SV looking to move on again.
1: Sadie Sissel checking out. I didn't see. Oh, Olivia Winkler checked in. Couldn't see who checked in. We got in there so quick.
0: So the throw in by the Lancers. Have it on the far sideline, and Olivia makes her presence known right away. She steals this one. Gets it to Adams. Adams up ahead. As Winkler's going to try to chase this one down on the far sideline. She has it. Gets the move. Now gets it stolen from her, but Schnurrbusch is there. Up top for Adams. Adams comes back towards the middle. Gets tripped up. No call, and here they come the other way. It's the Lancers. Lancers have it, and Winkler is there to disrupt things a little bit. So the Lancers have to backtrack into their own territory. It is McNutt onto the far sideline for Peters. Peters can't control it, and it goes out of bounds, so it's going to be an SV throw-in on the far sideline.
1: And in checking is Sloan Whitmire. Checking out is, that looks like Emma Dolfer, I think.
0: So 11:18 to go. 3-0 is your score. SV on top.
1: Oh, I'm sorry, that is Morgan Schnurrbusch checking out.
0: Here's the throw-in. They get it to Bowen. Bowen. Towards the middle. St. Pius controls it. Now they have it. It is Miller.

0: Abby Miller tries to pass it near side for Rowe. Rowe has it and is stolen by Emery. It is Amsler. Amsler looks towards the middle. Nobody there. She's not giving up on it, though. Now it's Emmendorfer. Emmendorfer's going to send this one towards the goal. It's scooped up by Meyer. So now St. Pius will get that kick.
1: 10:42 left in this match.
0: Tick tock, tick tock. We want that go to a little quicker, Keith. Here is the drop kick by Meyer. Gets it to midfield. St. Pius can't control it. Is bowling with it. Trying to get this one up the head. Cannot connect. And now it is Staggs with it on the far sideline. Trying to get it to Adams. St. Pius is there to intercept. And this one's going to go out of bounds on the far sideline off of the Lady Indians. So Pius to throw it in. They get it in onto St. Vincent's side of half. They look towards the middle. Here comes Pius the other way. Riley Robinson there sticks her legs out and blocks it. And here comes Amsler for the Lady Indians. It is Amsler. Dances around. Now she cuts back towards the middle. Lets the ball get ahead of her. And now it's Wibbemeyer. Now for Gentleman. Grace Gentleman has it. Her there. Fighting for it on the near sideline as they send it back out to midfield. The St. Pius with it. This Sanders. Sanders stolen by Emmendorfer. Emmendorfer at midfield tries to center this one, and it's going to go off of St. Pius. And Mary, look alive, coming right at you. So it's going to be a throw in for the Lady Indians in front of their bench. That is Emmendorfer. Get a few substitutions here.
1: Nope, I missed.
0: Wibbemeyer's back in the game. Now they get it out. Up to Barber at midfield. This one's going to go out of bounds off of St. Pius. We're going to get an SV throw in. Emmendorfer again right at midfield to throw this one in. 8:55 to go. They get this one in. This one's going to bounce right off of Moore and out of bounds. So now Pius to throw it in. They get it in for Kohler. Now Moore intercepts. Looks towards the middle. And it is Abby Miller for the Lancers. Now she passes it back to McNutt. McNutt deep in her territory to the far sideline for Peters. Peters now up ahead for Miller. Looking, and we got some bodies flying.
1: Yeah, there was a lot of contact right there.
0: All I saw was a girl on the ground and kind of trotting away.
1: It was a truck that hit her.
0: I'm just putting two and two together there. 8:10 to go. 3-0 is your score. The Lady Indians on top. St. Pius, they're waiting for a whistle.
1: I'm not sure what they're waiting on.
2: Come on, boys. Stay strong. Finish it out.
0: They're down in this game. They know this, right? Show a little set of urgency here. We got two girls tangled up on the far sideline. Pius now to throw this one in. Now it is Riley Robinson with it. Trying to get this one up to midfield. Just not enough on it, and St. Pius intercepts. It is the Lady Lancers, but Wibbemeyer comes back.
1: And
0: we get a handball, and that's going to be against St. Vincent's. Right outside the box, what do you think? 10 yards, 15 yards?
1: It's hard to see, but yeah. Sounds good.
0: Sounds good, right?
1: Sounds good.
0: That's what I thought. Pretty solid. So Julia Kohler is going to take this one for the Lady Lancers as they trail 3-0. About 7:10 to go. Kohler looking to put the Lancers on the board. She gets the free kick and she fires this one. It's going to go high and over the crossbar. So it's going to be a goal kick for the Lady Indians.
1: 6:47 left in this match. As we said, St. Vincent's leading 3-0. Two goals by Adams, one by Snurbush.
0: Sissel back into the game. And it looks like Amsler's going to be coming out. So here's the goal kick. And then it's Robinson to kick this one away. She comes to the near sideline, trying to get it to Moore, and Moore and the Lancer tangle up. So Kohler's going to try to kick this one. No, they're going to let Sanders get the free kick for the Lancers. Just to the left of the box, probably about 40 yards out. She's going to send it towards the box. This one's going to bounce around. And St. Pius controls it. Now they pass this one back. It is Sanders. Sends it towards the goal. Cutting for it. And here comes Chloe House to scoop it up. With another save. So House controls this one with 5:43 to go. SV with that 3-0 lead. As it is, Sadie Sissel couldn't control the pass, and Kohler steals it. Down to the far sideline, there's Robinson. Robinson intercepts, sends it to midfield. But St. Pius's Miller sends it right back in. Now to Kohler, inside, and Chloe House is there to scoop it up. A very easy save. You and I could have made that save.
1: Maybe.
0: That she had to bend down for it. That might have got us. So here is Moore with it on the near sideline. Intercepted by St. Pius's Robinson. She sends it back for Miller. Miller has it for the Lancers deep in her territory for McNutt. McNutt off to the right-hand side. She finds Miller. Miller up top for Sanders. Sanders passes this one back to Rowe, and Rowe sends it into Indian territory. It is St. Pius. Now for stolen by Robinson. Robinson going to try to clear this one out. Gets it up for Moore. Moore with the head to slow the ball down. Gets it stolen from behind by Sanders. Sanders for the Lancers sends it right back in. And a good heads-up play by Barber just to send it deep off the sideline. And yeah,
1: they were looking for Kohler coming deep right there, and not much help for Barber, so she just sent it out. 4 minutes left in this match.
0: What's our time check here, Keith?
1: 4 minutes left in this match.
0: 3-0 is your lead. SV on top. So St. Pius to throw it in. It will be the senior Abigail Rowe. She gets this one in. Off to the near sideline. Has it. Sends it towards the goal. This one's going to go high and over the crossbar.
3: Little clip.
0: So here is the goal kick.
1: Fans, they just can't get enough of us.
0: I know. We're a big deal, Keith.
1: I know. You don't have to tell me.
0: So here is Riley Robinson to kick this one for the goal kick with 3:45 to go. St. Vincent's, I don't want to say with a comfortable lead, but it feels that way. 3-0. It is Snurbush. Has it on the near sideline. She's going to break this one out. Going to send this one up. Trying to get it up for Wibbenmeyer. It is intercepted by Miller of the Lancers. He's getting pushed back, though, by Wibbenmeyer. She can't control it and goes out of bounds in front of the SV bench. So Emmendorfer will throw it in. It is Emmendorfer for the Lady Indians to throw it in. Gets it towards the middle for Adams. Adams, let's go over her head. Now sends it back to Riley Robinson. It is Robinson. Has it. Looks.
2: Yeah, Morgan's here.
0: Dances around. She's guarded by two Lancers. Now gets it back for Emmendorfer. Emmendorfer coming down the near sideline. It is Emmendorfer with a full head of steam. Goes down towards the near sideline. Keeps one in. She's going to send it towards the goal. And it is kicked out by St. Pius. And Sadie Sissel is going to intercept this one, though. And a good pass to Robinson. It is Riley. Looking. Now gets it in for Adams. Adams, top of the box. Now for Wibbenmeyer. Wibbenmeyer going to send this one towards the goal. Take a bounce and picked up by Meyer of St. Pius with 2:28 to go.
2: Hey, good job, Morgan.
0: Good ball movement by the Lady Indians on that little possession.
1: Yeah, Riley Robinson does a nice job out here as a defenseman carrying that ball and distributing up there. You know, we like us a little defense.
0: Yes. As St. Pius has it. Stolen by Adams. Gets it back to Emmendorfer. Here comes Emmendorfer the other way. She's coming down the sideline. Looks. Gets it up for Wibbenmeyer.
2: Well done.
0: For Morgan Snurbush. Snurbush going to send this one towards the goal and sends it off to the right side. And it will be a goal kick.
1: And we got two subs coming in. This is number 3, Haley Christensen. She is a freshman. And also number 9, that is Taylor
0: Sylvester.
1: Sylvester. Yep. There you go. Two freshmen getting into the game.
0: With 1:50 to go, St. Vincent's well on their way to the quarterfinals. They have a 3-0 lead right here against St. Pius. Emmendorfer with it. Now St. Pius steals it. They control it. It is Miller. Miller in her own territory. Now up ahead for Rowe. Rowe going to try to clear it, but there's Gentleman in the way. Grace has it. Passes it for Wibbenmeyer. Wibbenmeyer near sideline. Up ahead to Adams. Too far off of Adams to Miller. And St. Pius has it close to midfield. Now they send it into Indian territory. And chasing this one down, it is Sloan Wibbenmeyer. Now for Robinson. Riley Robinson has it at midfield. She's just going to bring it up and send it deep for Adams. Adams has it on the left-hand side. She is going to look, stop, pivot, has someone in the middle to Wibbenmeyer. Wibbenmeyer has it in the box. Nowhere to go with it. Gets tripped up. No call. And this one is finally cleared out. Now it's Sylvester. Sylvester has it. And St. Pius steals it. 49 seconds to go. I have a little excitement here in the game. Here's Robinson. Three to nothing is your score. St. Vincent's will move on in the state tournament. They have a date next Saturday against Westminster at Westminster. 30 seconds left. St. Pius with it. As they pass this one around, it is Sanders. Has it. She is taken down by Gentleman. As Gentleman kind of lowered that shoulder a little bit with 18 seconds to go. St. Pius scrambling. It is Miller. Miller going to send this one towards the goal. And Barber has it. And they are going to send this one out. Five. And that is going to do it for St. Vincent Lady Indians. Move on in the state tournament as they beat St. Pius by the final score of 3-0 here at the Bank of Missouri Soccer Complex. We are going to take a quick break and have your end-of-the-game stats and your player of the game. We're going to make her pick it. Sound good, Keith? So you are listening to Indian Soccer right here on 980-1053.
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2: 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Rob G will have it up. Please follow it. Rate it 5 stars. Share. 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We greatly appreciate it. 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Best of version and full version coming up in just a bit. All right, what did I say? Since 10 minutes in the third quarter, only 5 points for Cleveland.
0: 2-for-11, and the Knicks are 7-for-11. So there you go. There's a 13-point deficit.
2: Best part about this is we got a whole TV right here. For some reason, we choose the one to look at the one with the light where we got a duck and dodge.
0: Because, it's straight ahead.
2: Yeah, I know. But for me, this was almost straight ahead. But for some reason, I'm just...
0: The one is off to the side. Yeah. So I think it's...
2: All right, let's get to it. Last call.
3: This is the last call.
4: Last call!
0: Thank you, DC. How about
2: that's so funny.
0: Butch in South Yonkers?
5: You
0: New York,
5: are
0: the last caller here on the Odd Couple Fox Sports Radio.
5: Yo, what up, Rob Calvin? What's going on, man?
2: What up?
5: All right, you guys are talking about LeBron, man.
2: Yeah.
5: Win, bringing some players, man. Take a pay cut, man. It's about time. You don't need the money. You're playing for the love right now. Right?
0: Oh, yeah. That sounds right, but that's not how it goes. You know that.
2: I mean, come on, Brett.
5: Other stars did it. He could do it.
0: It sounds right, but I just can't. I can't see him going, oh, yeah, I'll just take the minimum. I don't care how much money I make. I just don't see it.
2: It'll be interesting, too, because Kobe didn't take it. Rob G, you know this. And a lot of people thought he might because he wasn't nearly the player Kobe once was.
6: Okay, so he took a pay cut, but not like a substantial one where he could have got the max money and he's like, I'll just only take 20 or whatever, 20 at the time it was.
2: It becomes down to the player, like, is it a pride thing? You know what I mean? I'm getting what I'm worth, period. Like, if I'm worth 40, 50, 60, I'm worth 40, 50, 60. Or is it, like you mentioned, take a haircut because I'm trying to build a team? I mean, we see quarterbacks do that in NFL.
0: But they don't buy that mentality in the NBA. That's an NFL made-up thing that people buy into. Tom Brady took less, so... You should take less and all that kind of stuff. Nah, no.
2: I think because LeBron wants to stay in L.A., especially for multiple reasons, but especially I think just the family aspect of it, I think he'd be willing to, take a haircut. We ain't going down from kid and play high top to bald cut, but I'll settle for 30 instead of 50 plus. I'll settle for 30.
6: Yo, so, but what don't you think the issue is, because, Rob has said this for years now since we've been working together, that he does not believe in just giving money back to the franchise. You get whatever the maximum allowed is that somebody's willing to pay you. Isn't LeBron's problem that no one's going to pay him more than the Lakers are?
0: No.
6: Because no one else, like two teams have cap space he doesn't want to go to, I'm sure. Mm-hmm. So you're talking about like the Clippers, the Warriors, the Mavs, the Knicks, the Cavs, whoever. None of them can offer him more than like $15 million.
0: Right. So
6: if
0: really
6: that's your top market, then... Did you really give a discount, or that's just what someone's willing to pay you?
2: I'll just say, on paper, that makes sense. We have not seen moves. So I get your sentiment today, but people make moves. People move guys around. People get traded, and you look up, and they got more money than you thought they did.
6: But who's giving up assets for a 42-year-old?
0: Nobody.
2: I'll say this. They're a team that feels like they already are good, not a team that feels like, oh, we got LeBron, now we're good. No. A team that's already good. That will look at it as, okay, and with a guy like that.
6: But then you got to subtract salary to make up the difference. So you're losing talent, right?
2: Well, but you're going to lose talent during the offseason anyway, right? Every team's going to lose a guy or two or more. So you're losing talent.
0: I just don't think there are that many places. I know who said that everybody called all the contending teams? Rich Paul.
2: Yeah.
0: Rich Paul said that. I'm not so sure. That everybody's calling because of the maneuvering and the money and all that kind of stuff.
2: But I think you make the call just to say, hey, what's up? How's he feeling? He's coming back. He going to stay in L.A.? Is he open to things? Because I think people saw what he did the last portion of the season, specifically he did in the postseason. And they're like, man, this dude was supposed to be washed. And he was the best player on the court probably 90% of the games and moments. If I can get a guy like that, that can be the third fiddle as he did for a while. I think there's more interest just because it's just maybe it's a tale of the game changers? Like, are there that many that he could help out? Like, for instance, if you were, imagine if he was with Denver instead of Aaron Gordon. You know, a guy who can create and score, and if Joker ain't getting it done right now, I can do it. I can run the offense. Like, that's what I mean. Of a team that's already good, he's not going to make a team good, but if you're already good, can he be the guy to
0: like,
2: get
0: cool.
2: you
0: cool, give me a play.
2: I just said Denver.
0: Okay, so Denver.
2: Like Denver with him could have been a different.
6: So you think him replacing Aaron Gordon is an upgrade for Denver? Like, you're big enough to win a championship.
2: No, I don't know. I don't. No.
6: That's what I'm saying. It's like, so then what's the point of going there?
2: But do they do something else in offseason with an additional? I think we got to see moves first. And the game is getting, yeah.
6: He ain't going to our Knicks, though, I'll tell you that much.
2: Our Knicks.
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1: I never miss your radio show. I never hear it, so I never miss it.
0: Did you hear that? 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
4: With News on Missouri Net, I'm Marshall Griffin. The Environmental Protection Agency is sending more than $63 million to Missouri to reduce lead in drinking water. In a news release, the federal agency says the money will help to find and replace lead pipes in Missouri communities. Lead is a powerful neurotoxin that's especially harmful to children. Mr. Long goes to Iceland. The U.S. Senate has confirmed former Missouri Congressman Billy Long as ambassador to the Northern Atlantic Island nation. The confirmation process got off to a rocky start in January when he was overheard joking about Iceland becoming the 52nd U.S. state. Long admitted the joke was inappropriate and said he had apologized for it in an interview with Alaska-based Arctic Today.
7: You know, I just hope that the people in Iceland will give me a second chance to make a first impression. I have a lot of respect for them. They have a beautiful country.
4: And squirrel hunting season is opening statewide in Missouri, running from this Saturday through February 15th of next year. This is Missouri Net.
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22: The New York Knicks outscored the Cleveland Cavaliers in the third quarter, 32-21. This is game two of the Eastern Conference Finals, and New York is up 85-70. Josh Hart leading the way for New York. He's got 24 points. Karl-Anthony Towns with a double-double, 18 points and 11 rebounds. When it comes to Cleveland, it's Donovan Mitchell who has 18 points, Evan Mobley 14 points and 5 rebounds. Game three between the Thunder and the Spurs is on Friday, and Thunder guard Jalen Williams, he's considered day-to-day and game-to-game because of a hamstring injury, so he's listed as questionable. Spurs guard De'Aaron Fox and teammate Dylan Harper are also questionable. Fox because of a sprain, 14 points and 5 rebounds. Game 3 between the Thunder and the Spurs is on Friday, and Thunder guard Jalen Williams, he's considered day-to-day and game-to-game because of a hamstring injury, so he's listed as questionable. Spurs guard

0: Covered free agency.
1: A brand new quarterback. Kyler Murray is the guy.
0: Yeah. We did the NFL draft.
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3: to have an impact.
0: And we're not done.
4: Big goings on in the NFL.
0: It's the NFL. We are never done. 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
22: Missouri Net News. I'm Sue Danielson. Governor Mike Keogh is reacting to news of a Montgomery County, Missouri data center plan. Google plans to spend $15 billion on the project.
23: And I know there's a lot of controversy sometimes about various projects, but at the end of the day, again, if we put faces and names with what this means, and real homes and real jobs and the ripple effect.
22: The data center is planned for Interstate 70 near New Florence. Missouri Attorney General Catherine Hanaway is suing a major cryptocurrency ATM company, accusing it of allowing scammers to use its machines and charging excessive fees. She says the kiosks are becoming a growing tool for fraudsters.
24: CoinFlip is just the first company we're going after.
22: The lawsuit asks a Missouri court to shut down CoinFlip's operations and force the company to pay penalties and restitution to impacted customers. Missouri U.S. Senator Josh Hawley is urging the Senate to approve funding aimed at combating child trafficking. His proposal would direct over $108 million to hire 200 investigators and forensic analysts to identify and rescue trafficked children. The funding is included in a Homeland Security bill awaiting Senate approval. A St. Louis County man is accused of defrauding a grocer of over $250,000. Prosecutors say 39-year-old Richard Lind of Florissant worked in logistics at a grocery distribution center. He has pleaded not guilty. Missouri would adopt a purple alert system under a bill passed by state lawmakers. It would alert law enforcement and the public when a person with developmental disabilities goes missing. Republican State Representative Sherry Golick of Cass County says those individuals would get a special designation on their driver's license and plates.
2: This will help law enforcement officers recognize and respond to drivers who may have difficulty communicating during traffic stops or emergencies.
22: The governor has until July 14th to take action on the bill. This is Missouri Net News.
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22: Columbia man's been charged in connection with a woman's body found in a trash bin in a creek last weekend. 53-year-old Andrew Action is in custody, accused of dumping the woman's body. The Boone County Sheriff's Office says the victim was a 47-year-old woman from Columbia. The latest U.S. drought monitor shows southeast Missouri has slipped into exceptional drought. Dry conditions have expanded in south central and southwest Missouri. There is a drought alert in effect until September 1st. Work is beginning on a new radioisotopes building at the University of Missouri. Matt Sanford, the director of MU's Research Reactor, says the isotopes are needed for cancer treatment.
14: These new technologies are targeting cancers at the cellular level and improving the quality of life for cancer patients and lengthening their lives.
22: The $40 million Radioisotopes Center is expected to open in 2028. The U.S. Department of Energy awarded a $20 million grant for the project, which the state of Missouri matched. Missouri Net News.
15: First 45 my brother ever bought with his own money.
16: Was That's All by Genesis?
15: Yeah.
16: I'm rocking out to Genesis.
15: We played this repeatedly.

0: Minus 750 series odds now. Wendy, I'll see you in a week because the Cavs, that's all. All right. I saw there is a benefit for the Knicks playing as well as they have, though, for the city of New York that was making the rounds a little bit earlier.
1: Is it Joe's Pizza?
0: No, it's just that crimes are down markedly when the Knicks are playing.
1: Okay, everybody's watching the Knicks.
0: There you have it.
1: It's the one team that unites the entire city because, you know, look, you have Yankee fans and Mets fans. They're split, right? You have Rangers and Islanders fans. That's split. You have Jets and Giants fans. They're split. Everybody loves the Knicks. No one cares at all about the Nets. There's no Nets fans.
0: No. Zero.
1: Everybody, the Knicks are the show, man. They are the absolute show.
0: That's what I call a bleeping show.
1: So much so.
0: Did you see, I think McEnroe was hanging next to Richie from the Bear.
1: Yeah.
0: I thought I saw Even Moss. He's on Broadway with Bernthal right now.
1: I was wondering where McEnroe was. I'm like, wait, hey, hang on a second. Johnny Mack was 90s and early 2000s. Where's, there he is.
0: Okay, he was one of the last guys they showed, making sure. Hey, yeah. OG, right there.
1: Yeah. Now, we'll have more on the East and Western Conference Finals. Two big things from each of these series coming up in a few minutes. But LeBron James took today to be the day where he said, hey, it's been about a week since you've talked about me, so I'm going to make some headlines. Does his podcast with Steve Nash. And I'm going to do my Brian Windhorst, my fingers in the air. Why would LeBron say what he said today? Two big things he talked about. Why the Lakers lost to the Thunder. And has he made any decisions about his playing career? Well, let's hear the deal about the Thunder first, because he was very matter of fact when he says why the Lakers fell to the Thunder in the last round, why the Thunder are playing in the Western Conference Finals, and the Lakers are at home, and it's all really around one word.
2: Ultimately, you know, if we're being completely honest, we were out-talented. We were not outworked. We were not, you know, out, you know, they didn't out-physical us. They didn't outsmart us. I feel like we were just out-talent. You know, by OKC, they just possess so much more talent.
1: Yeah. All right, so they were out-talented. Now,
0: does that mean just in quantity?
1: Yeah. Oh, absolutely.
0: Because otherwise, all those other things come back to comprise your talent, aren't they?
1: Yeah. No.
0: Outworking people, being physical, and outsmarting them on the court. Aren't those three things? Aren't those the things that have been used to describe LeBron James as one of the greats of all time? Am I missing something here?
1: No, but I'm glad because I can be your LeBron whisper, because what he said here has to do with what he talked about his future.
0: Oh, please interpret LeBron-ese.
1: It would have been easy for LeBron to just say we didn't have Luka, right? Of course, right?
0: He already did that after game one, remember? 37, not, whatever.
1: He could have said, listen, we're missing one of the top three players on the planet, right? That's a tough, you know, no matter what you do, it's tough to cut that up, right? I don't think anybody expected the Lakers to win, to be more competitive when you're missing Luka. I'm sorry, sometimes only so much you can do, right?
0: But by elevating Luka, he denigrates himself. He can't do that.
1: No, I think by elevating Luka, he makes it seem like, well, it's really not my fault. You can't blame me. We didn't have Luka, right?
0: That only works for Doc Rivers and Blake Griffin, don't you know?
1: Now, so you would say, okay, but I've seen LeBron do this. Maybe he's deflecting responsibility. Don't blame me for the loss. We didn't have Luka. But he would have said that. He would have said we didn't have Luka. But he said we were out-talented. There's a reason why he said that. It's got a lot to do with what he said next, which was when he was asked about his playing future. Is he going to come back to the Lakers? Is he going to go someplace else? Is he going to retire? And here's LeBron's answer.
2: I'm still in the moment of like just taking my time and saying I haven't even really thought about it too much. Obviously, I understand that I'm a free agent and I can control my own destiny. If, you know, being here with this franchise, you know, for foreseeable future, or if it's going somewhere else. But like, you know, I think at some point, you know, up until, you know, up in June, late June, you know, as July rolled around, free agency starts to, you know, gets going, and, you know, as, you know, July rolling, maybe into August, we start to kind of like get a feel of, you know, what my future may look like. You know, if it's continuing to play the game that I love, which I know I can still give so much to the game and play at a high level, or, you know, or if it's not.
1: Okay, so what LeBron is saying is I'm going to wait to make my decision.
0: The cops got him or they don't. Now, he's alive.
1: Do your Windhorst fingers in the air. Why would he say this? LeBron James is about to Aaron Rodgers the hell out of this offseason, because he's a smart guy. And when you get to the end of your career, when you're an elite player, you want to control how you go out. You want to go out the best way possible at the highest point. You don't want to go out like Russell Wilson begging the Jets for a job where I could retire. Dude, if it's the Jets or retirement, just retire, trust me. But Aaron Rodgers played the game right. Now, there was a gamble leaving the Jets, going to the Pittsburgh Steelers, but it worked out well. Now, where is Rodgers? He announces a day ago, this is my last year. Genius by Rodgers, because if he has a bad year, it could be, well, I knew this was it. It's a farewell to him. One of the best quarterbacks you've ever seen. He goes out as close to the top as possible. If he has a great year, he can come back and play again. Because he's talked about retirement for the last 5 years. He said, this could be it. This could be it. This could be it. Rodgers has won the battle of being able to retire as close as he can be to that elite player. No one expects you to be as great as you've always been at the end, but they still expect you to be close to it, and you want to guard your image and the optics. Rodgers has won that. LeBron saying what he said today tells you he's learned from Aaron Rodgers, and he is Aaron Rodgersing the hell out of this offseason. Like when Matt Damon says, I'm going to science the hell out of this thing problem on Mars. Going back to Lakers is likely what's going to happen, but he knows they need big changes if they're going to be an NBA championship caliber team. Because saying we were out-talented is not just saying if we had Luka, it would have been different. This is if we had Luka, we still wouldn't have been close. We need much more talent. I'm not just going to opt back in to play here if it's going to be the same team and you're hoping, well, we'll run it back with a healthy Luka and things will change. I'm not going to do that. I'm going to put the pressure on you to put more players around me. Now, that could deal with negotiations and him taking less money, but he's letting you know, hey, I'm going to come back here, I got to make sure there's better people around me. What did Rodgers do with the Steelers? Yeah, I don't know. They brought another wide receiver. They brought another running back. You have great weapons now. Offense, Rodgers can say, okay, I'll come back and play. Could he leave? Yeah, he could leave. I don't think there's any coincidence he says this on a podcast the day after the Cavaliers blow a 22-point lead in Game 1 against the Knicks, right? Because where can he go where he can maybe win a championship and ride off into the sunset, or if it doesn't go well, he can say, well, I went home for my last year or two in the NBA. I went back to Cleveland, right? No one's going to blame me for that. They're going to say, boy, look at LeBron. He started, he left, he went back, he left, he went back at the end. It's awesome, right? He could win, and it's great, or... if he loses, it's, well, I went home and I tried to do it and it didn't work. No coincidence, this is when he's doing this conversation. Now, could it also be someplace else he wants to go to? Yeah, but I don't know that he wants to just throw it out there and say, yeah, I'll just join another team that I think is close to winning. But what he's doing is now he's buying as much time, saying, I'm not going to make this decision until we get into June, July, when free agency shows up. I'm not just going to opt back in. He's going to wait and see. And if there's no interest in LeBron outside of going back to the Lakers with his player option, he'll opt back in. If there's interest, hey, I can find myself back to Cleveland, which is a better situation, where I find myself, oh, guess what? The Warriors want me, and it's going to be me and Steph, and they're going to go, they're going to get Giannis too. Hey, I'll wind up going there. He's waiting to keep everything open, so when he makes his final decision, it's going to be where, okay, I know where all the pieces are, and the only result for me is I'm going in the best place for this year, where if it is my last year, I can go out on as high note as possible. Again, just like Rodgers, waiting, watching what teams do, maybe I'll come back, maybe, even though he clearly has the talent to still play. LeBron is doing the same exact thing that Aaron Rodgers is doing.
3: Yeah, I think the quarterback's got more juice because you can't really do a whole lot without one. And the Steelers bringing in Mike McCarthy, they're looking to keep the torch going. Why? We love those 500 or better seasons. So the opportunity here, even if his air yardage intended per pass attempt is under 6 yards. But we'll get into that as football comes back. But he's able to control it because, well, they were desperate. You've got the relationship, whatever it might have been contentious in Green Bay, greener pastures. Now, with LeBron James, he's an unrestricted free agent, right? So he got his $53 million last year. A lot of what needs to happen, though, if he's going to return to the Lakers and you're trying to put the pressure on the front office to make things, because they, you know, clearly they didn't get you the game ball, they didn't do all that stuff, they don't love you, is the narrative. How much are you willing to pay for? Willing to play for in the 26-27 season, because they've got a lot of parts that are also question marks, right? Hachimura and Kennard, your two best shooters, both unrestricted free agents.
1: Yeah.
3: Austin Reeves, is he coming back? right? Because he's on that weird, you know, what is he at, $14 million or whatever, but he's due for an extension.
1: I can make more money if I got
3: so. He makes $40 million. Like, he wants his $40 million or whatever the market value is.
1: Yeah.
3: Okay, is he a sign and trade guy? What's coming back in return for him that gets you closer? Because you're looking up at the Thunder and the Spurs, not to mention those other teams that are right on your heels across the Western Conference. Like, there was not really any great separation. And who's that? Who the hell's going to convince anybody that Austin Reeves, LeBron James, and Luka Doncic are going to be available together if they do run it back for more than 17 games?
1: Yeah.
3: Hey, I mean, this is that old Brooklyn Nets conundrum we had a couple of years ago where you were setting over-unders on guys. But LeBron, yeah, he's got opportunities, but a lot of what has to happen with the Lakers behind the scenes, and we'll see how much he wants to play it out publicly, is, are you willing to play for $20 million?
1: Yeah. And that's
3: all
1: you're
3: worth more than that.
1: Right. And that's all part of it. Like, what kind of team are you going to try to build? Then we can talk about money. But the Lakers, it's okay. It's about me. My last couple of years, I got to get back to the finals, right? That's me, is getting to the finals. That's been my whole career, is getting there. And you got to put a team around me. Well, we got to talk about money. Well, you got to tell me what kind of players you're going to get. Then I will worry about opting in and figuring stuff out from there. So he's just going to, I'm going to wait till the very end, see how things are going to go, and then make that decision that's going to be the best for the end of my career.
3: Yeah, but the problem is I can't do it like a wedding reception seating chart that sits there going, well, it would be nice if we got that guy. He's a free agent over there. He's a really great shooter. And I put him on the pin board. You say, well, I don't really like this, and move him around. No, you have to sign those guys or not. I can't wait on your ass to decide what I'm doing over here.
1: Well, that would be something that would be, it would be all at once. It would be, oh, hey, and you would hear that, let's just say it's Giannis, right? Let's just say it's Giannis. That, oh, hey, LeBron has convinced Giannis to accept a trade, and LeBron is going to opt in, and he's only going to take $10 million because that's going to be the money to bring Giannis. If he takes less money, it's not going to be, I'll take less money and you go get players. It's going to be, I took less money, and that's why Giannis is here. So, that again, that's why LeBron. Again, he's Aaron Rodgersing the hell out of this offseason.
3: And I'll tell you this. If he accepts $10 million to come back, I'll believe he's standing at a Blaze Pizza waiting to greet me and give me a handshake.
1: Exit out about a Fresca, exit Swollen Dome, the Jason Smith Show with my best friend, Mike Harmon. Time out to find out what's trending in the wide world of sports from someone who bought coffee for all of us tonight.
3: Thank you.
1: And in return, I fixed her pink headphones. It's Monty Bolaños.
4: You really did. I thought the pink headphones were going to need some adapter or something special, and thanks to you and me realizing how stupid I was, we got him to work.
1: There you go. Yeah.
4: Win-win.
1: Yeah.
4: Win-win.
1: You and I are like doctors. Yeah.
4: We are like doctors. We fix the problems. Mm-hmm. We do it. You're also probably having a great night, not just because you helped me fix my headphones, you got coffee, but your next one. And now they're two wins away from advancing to the finals. Since when? 1999. Is that right?
1: Yep.
4: Wow.
3: Let's sing a little Prince while we're at it.
1: San Antonio Spurs, we lost in five. It was a strike year. They were eighth in the East. Ran to the finals, LJ's 4-point play, and we lost.
4: There we go. I know. I was just about to say that was my fault.
1: Latrell's
3: did you see
1: will.
3: A little like yes. wide eyes, yeah, and we're now we're sucked into a television.
4: I did.
1: Latrell Sprewell got us to the NBA Finals. That's how
3: choked.
1: Long ago it was. Oh,
3: too soon. Or was it a coach?
1: Too soon.
4: Josh Hart led you to win this game 2 out of the Eastern Conference Finals. A playoff career high 26 points. Knicks beat the Cavs 109-93. They shot 52% from the field. They had 32 assists. All starters ended in double digits. They're 2-0 now in the series. Tomorrow or Friday later today, depends on where you are in the country right now, will be game 3 between the Thunder and the Spurs. Jalen Williams for OKC, questionable with that hamstring injury. For San Antonio, De'Aaron Fox and Dylan Harper are questionable. Fox because of a sprained ankle. Harper is dealing with an adductor injury. When it comes to the Stanley Cup playoffs, the Canadiens outscored the Hurricanes 6-2 in game 1 of the East Final. This was Carolina's first loss of the postseason. In baseball, baseball, the Blue Jays blanked the Yankees 2-0 to split the four-game series. Braves outscored the Marlins 9-3. Mets topped the Nationals 2-1. And Marcus Semien doesn't know how to challenge an ABS call, but that's besides the point. Diamondbacks have won 5 in a row. They walked it off on a Corbin Carroll RBI single to beat the Rockies 2-1. Ace held on 3-2 against the Angels. Sorry there, Brandon. When it comes to the NFL, MVP Matthew Stafford and the Rams reached an agreement on a one-year $55 million extension. This is going to be his 18th season in the NFL. Giants and GM Joe Shane have agreed to terms on a multi-year extension, while the Lions signed linebacker Jack Campbell to a four-year contract extension. And in golf, guys, Taylor Moore has the lead after first-round play at the CJ Cup Byron Nelson. What?
3: That's a lot of stuff.
4: Why? Yeah. Why? Like, why? Why can't we just shorten it up? You know what I'm saying? But he's 9 under par. Scottie Scheffler, 4 shots back. Back to you guys.
1: Thanks a bunch, Monty.
4: Yes.
1: Jason Smith, Mike Harmon, live from the Fox Sports Radio studios. Coming up next, big final thoughts on Knicks, Cavs, and we'll tell you what's going to decide Game 3 between the Spurs and the Thunder. That's next right here. Jason and Mike, Fox Sports Radio.
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22: This is my upset special.
1: Yep, 6-4. We are on pace for that.
3: Tuesday. Goodbye, horses. Goodbye, calves.
1: Very nice. Two big things coming off of the game tonight. Now, we talked a lot about the Knicks, but the Cavaliers' perspective of it now. Number one, for the Cavs, every time I see Donovan Mitchell on the court this series, I look and he's got that wide-eyed stare. You know, his body language is really weird, and I just feel like the entire time I feel like he's saying, why am I not here playing for the Knicks? How did I wind up getting dealt to the Cavs? I mean, Danny Ainge just screwed me because he didn't want to trade me to the Knicks. It's where I grew up. It's my boyhood team. I'm a Mets fan. No. We're going to hold you for ransom, not trading you to the Knicks at all. Like, why is Ben Stiller not cheering for me? Why is Chalamet not hugging me when I'm here?
3: Like, that just meant you were a B-list superstar because you couldn't force yourself to the right spot.
1: Yeah.
3: Everybody else who's been A-list with the agent and the clout and someone else as their mouthpiece has been able to argue their way and talk their way exactly where they want to go. Anthony Davis. So here's an opportunity for Donovan Mitchell. Take a look around at your representation. This is like the end of Jerry Maguire. Why don't we have a relationship like that?
1: And they try to hug and it's really awkward.
3: Same thing here. I could have been a Knick. But I didn't have enough clout.
1: Now look,
3: remember clout once upon a time with the K?
1: Remember
3: the social media app where you told you how important you were based on your score?
1: Oh yeah, I like that. I like that.
3: Short lived, yeah. Kind of like Vine.
1: Remember McCloud, the TV show?
3: Fantastic.
1: Dennis Weaver?
3: Yeah. Anytime we can get Dennis Weaver, because we got Wings Hauser in. You gotta listen to the whole damn show. You have no idea where we're going.
1: Dennis Weaver is in one of my favorite jokes of all time that I cannot tell on the air. that I cannot tell.
3: And is it the Aristocrats?
1: No. It involves Dennis Weaver and Mick Jagger going to a party together. It's one of my dad's favorite jokes, but I can't tell. Look, why is it Nixon 4 still? Well, look, I told you a week ago it was going to be Nixon 4. It's still Nixon 4.
3: You had an hour where it didn't feel like Nixon 4, though.
1: Yeah, but the 1 hour is okay.
3: No.
1: 1 hour is okay. No. I had one bad hour, but
3: dude,
1: then
3: we can make a movie out of that hour.
1: Doesn't matter.
3: Rationalizing and bargaining. I might as well have had a Faustian deal on the table
1: one
3: the way
1: bad
3: that
1: hour,
3: was going, man.
1: 23 good hours. I'll take that. I'll take that.
3: And a Big Mac.
1: I'll take that. Yeah, Big Mac.
3: And a nice coffee drink, thanks to Monty Bolaños.
1: So, the thing about the Cavs, why Nixon 4? Their biggest problem is James Harden. He has played himself into too big of a role with the Cavs, and now the Cavs are reaping the reality that for James Harden's entire career, he has played great, but in the playoffs, he gets tired at the end of games. The longer he plays in the playoff, he is less effective, right? And Mike Brown talking about it the last couple nights. We went at James Harden. We're counting his dribbles, all that stuff. And James Harden tonight was bad. He was bad the first two games against the Pistons. He had three good games. Then he had two bad games, and now two more bad games.
3: Well, game seven was fine. He was a good,
1: won in a blowout.
3: Well,
1: but
3: six assists, zero turnovers, but he didn't do anything to let him back in the game.
1: Right, but it wasn't based on James Harden.
3: Correct.
1: And now two more bad games against the Knicks where it wasn't just a bad game. It was, we know that you are the weakest guy on the floor, and we are going to target you. And that's not going to solve itself. Just by going home is not going to get James Harden back at the free throw line. The Knicks know how to defend him. They're not letting him get to the free throw line. They're not letting him bait anybody into fouls. And at this point in the playoffs, this is who James Harden has been for his entire career. We're getting late in the playoffs. He's tired. He's not the same effective guy. And when the Cavaliers rely on him to give them all their offense behind Mitchell, he's now got to be their 1A. And when he can't do that, there's nobody else on this team that's, hey, we're here to fill the void. Like the Pistons, when Jalen Duren wasn't doing it, they didn't have anybody. Like, that's where they got to go next year. The Pistons got to get somebody behind Cade Cunningham that can score. And you're seeing it now, the Cavaliers, the same thing. We need somebody else, LeBron James. We need somebody else that can score when it's not Donovan Mitchell that can take the pressure off of him, because we can't rely on Harden to do it. Not at this point in the season. Can't do it.
3: Yeah, I think when we watch this squad, and I mean, let's go back and let's give the credit / blame where it's due. Good job, Kobe Altman and Mike Gansey. You made the shot and took the shot to get James Harden. That's fine. But you still need to be able to manage your regular season, to spell him for minutes to where he's fresh. Because we've watched this. Everybody's watched this for years with James Harden. This is not a new part to an equation. It is the same thing, just cut and paste to the next year of, if he plays 38 minutes a night during the course of a season and plays 70-plus games, what's going to happen when it comes time to crunch time? He's playing good teams time and again. It's not a series against the Bulls or some other also-ran in the Eastern Conference. You're playing better teams with a more competent rotation that actually will commit. And we can talk about the Knicks and defensively and whatever else. That's inconsequential at this point. It's the fact that James Harden's got nothing left and you don't have a suitable alternative to him. And we watched it tonight. It's really becoming more and more apparent as you go to the every other day. There's no juice in the legs.
1: Yeah, no.
3: Right? Step back, you can wait for him to reset because he's not quick enough to get up. And the jab step that normally gets him into the lane, you're cutting it off because he can't make the cut. And so you got good games out of Allen and Mobley. Overall, your starters did okay. Missed a lot of open looks, but your reserves were absolutely atrocious. So James Harden has to be A-list or you're screwed.
1: Now that means Nixon 4. Now, tomorrow night, Game 3, Spurs, Thunder.
3: Everybody's hurt.
1: The three biggest players, right? Jalen Williams questionable. So are both backcourt guys for the Spurs, Fox and Harper. Whoever wins the battle of the questionables and plays, that's who wins the game tomorrow night.
3: Does Chet Holmgren show up tomorrow?
1: That doesn't matter. Whoever's healthiest with those three guys, that's the team that wins.
3: It's the Lou Dort game.
1: Coming up next, my buddy Ben Maller. This is Fox.
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10: Missouri Net News. I'm Sue Danielson. Governor Mike Keogh is reacting to news of a Montgomery County, Missouri data center plan. Google plans to spend $15 billion on the project.
11: And I know there's a lot of controversy sometimes about various projects, but at the end of the day, again, if we put faces and names with what this means, and real homes and real jobs and the ripple effect.
10: The data center is planned for Interstate 70 near New Florence. Missouri Attorney General Catherine Hanaway is suing a major cryptocurrency ATM company, accusing it of allowing scammers to use its machines and charging excessive fees. She says the kiosks are becoming a growing tool for fraudsters.
12: CoinFlip is just the first company we're going after.
10: The lawsuit asks a Missouri court to shut down CoinFlip's operations and force the company to pay penalties and restitution to impacted customers. Missouri U.S. Senator Josh Hawley is urging the Senate to approve funding aimed at combating child trafficking. His proposal would direct over $108 million to hire 200 investigators and forensic analysts to identify and rescue trafficked children. The funding is included in a Homeland Security bill awaiting Senate approval. A St. Louis County man is accused of defrauding a grocer of over $250,000. Prosecutors say 39-year-old Richard Lind of Florissant worked in logistics at a grocery distribution center. He has pleaded not guilty. Missouri would adopt a purple alert system under a bill passed by state lawmakers. It would alert law enforcement and the public when a person with developmental disabilities goes missing. Republican State Representative Sherry Golick of Cass County says those individuals would get a special designation on their driver's license and plates.
13: This will help law enforcement officers recognize and respond to drivers who may have difficulty communicating during traffic stops or emergencies.
10: The governor has until July 14th to take action on the bill. This is Missouri Net News.
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19: That's alpaca. 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
20: Don't worry. It's just pay the cost.
21: Oh, yes! Yes! Yes!
22: I take you a deuce. You don't sit there and look at it. You flush it and move on. You don't flush it and move on.
23: That's right, Jalen Hurts. We always flush it when we have a bad show, and sometimes we stuff up the toilet, we clog it up, and we need the plunger. It is I, Bill Miller. You're locked in on the Ben Maller Show, which is broadcast live and local in your eardrums 5 days a week. And then on the weekends, you need more. And we'll have the fifth hour podcast. It'll be popping up later today. We'll go back into the remote studio and provide fresh pod out of the audio oven. That'll be available today, and then we'll have another one on Saturday, and then the mailbag on Sunday. And as of right now, we do not have a celebrity guest. I reached out to one of the senior members of the Maller Militia. They have not gotten back to me, who I had planned on putting on the mailbag, so we may have to find somebody else. If you want to submit a name, you can email me, benmallershow@gmail.com, if you're interested in being that fifth-hour mailbag. Back to it. We go, and next hour we got lame jokes of the week. We've got Maller to the third degree. That'll be coming up here momentarily, but time now for the Insta trivia. So Dodgers ace Shohei Ohtani, we are told, is now tied with blank for the lowest batting average allowed for a starter ever, minimum 500 innings pitched. That goes back to the beginning of earned run average being kept. Burger Man got it right. Obviously cheating. That's a bad job by you. Derek Jeter's team of urologists from Rolf. Oral Hershiser's twin brother. I'm not saying that name, Milkman Mike, but thank you. Thank you for playing. Dizzy Dean from Eek in Roseville, Minnesota. Hippolito Antonio Pichardo Balbina. Good name by Alf. The alien opiner, outstanding. What else do we have? Page down. Late Night Drug Tester says you are fifth hour guest Tommy John, who is 83 today. There you go. Oh, that's cool. She had Tommy John on again. Tommy was great. I love Tommy John, the old pitcher who will forever be known in baseball lore because of that operation. It's a real person. Lives in, I don't know if I should say where he lives. He lives in like Palm Springs area. Joaquin Andujar from Mr. Irrigation. Buddha from Andy in Lino Lakes, Minnesota. Boof Bonzer, great name by Donkey Sausage. Our friend Jerry from Rhode Island going with the entire Red Sox lineup. Moose Hoss from JT the Wingman outside Knoxville, Tennessee. Bob Stanley, the steamer from Neil in Fall River. Honus Wagner, guest by Bill. Do you have an answer, Lorena?
24: Biggest bird on the block, Big Bird.
23: Big Bird, Big Bird. Bird is the word. No, it's Herb Score. Herb Score is the name. And Maller to the third degree is the game.
1: It's Maller.
23: How about that?
1: To the third degree.
23: I just said that.
1: This is when Big Ben gets grilled.
23: Koopaloo.
25: Well, despite being on a three-year playoff drought, the Bengals are favored in 15 of their 17 regular season matchups this year. Ben, is this crazy, or is their schedule just that easy?
23: Well, it's an easy schedule, and it doesn't matter if you're favored in May, obviously, right? It doesn't matter if you're favored in May. You still have to play the games. You still have to play the games, and the Bengals are going to have injuries and all that stuff, so I'm pretty sure they're not going to win 15 games. Although, they should be back in the playoffs playing that soft schedule. Next!
25: Lane Kiffin said in a recent interview that if he could do over his departure from Ole Miss, that he wouldn't fight to try and stay and coach the Rebels through the college football playoffs. Ben, do you think that would have prevented any of the animosity towards him as he left?
23: No, Lane always says, remember when Lane left Tennessee and they were burning sofas in the street, and then of course USC, he got fired at like the airport or whatever. So it's always something with this guy. There's no good way to leave is what I'm trying to say, Coop. Like they wanted him to stay at Ole Miss. He went inside the conference, so no, there would not have been a good off-ramp for Lane Kiffin. It would not have mattered too much. Next!
25: Jaylen Brown's being linked to the Atlanta Hawks and the L.A. Clippers, as it's being speculated the Celtics will break up their core this summer and attempt to land Giannis. But do you think Jaylen Brown is done in Boston?
23: It certainly feels like the Celtics are going to shake things up here. The way they vanished, and again, you know, Jason Tatum obviously didn't play in the closeout game against the Sixers, and hey, if somebody's dumb enough to take the fifth pick in the draft for a guy who's a finals MVP in Jaylen Brown and send him to the Clippers, I'll take him right now. I don't think Jaylen Brown's a perfect player by any means, but he's certainly better than the fifth pick in the draft if Boston's dumb enough to do it. How do we do?
25: You pass the season.
23: There we go. Winner, winner, winner.
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30: Missouri Net News. I'm Sue Danielson. Governor Mike Keogh is reacting to news of a Montgomery County, Missouri data center plan. Google plans to spend $15 billion on the project.
31: And I know there's a lot of controversy sometimes about various projects, but at the end of the day, again, if we put faces and names with what this means, and real homes and real jobs and the ripple effect.
30: The data center is planned for Interstate 70 near New Florence. Missouri Attorney General Catherine Hanaway is suing a major cryptocurrency ATM company, accusing it of allowing scammers to use its machines and charging excessive fees. She says the kiosks are becoming a growing tool for fraudsters.
32: CoinFlip is just the first company we're going after.
30: The lawsuit asks a Missouri court to shut down CoinFlip's operations and force the company to pay penalties and restitution to impacted customers. Missouri U.S. Senator Josh Hawley is urging the Senate to approve funding aimed at combating child trafficking. His proposal would direct over $108 million to hire 200 investigators and forensic analysts to identify and rescue trafficked children. The funding is included in a Homeland Security bill awaiting Senate approval. A St. Louis County man is accused of defrauding a grocer of over $250,000. Prosecutors say 39-year-old Richard Lind of Florissant worked in logistics at a grocery distribution center. He has pleaded not guilty. Missouri would adopt a purple alert system under a bill passed by state lawmakers. It would alert law enforcement and the public when a person with developmental disabilities goes missing. Republican State Representative Sherry Golick of Cass County says those individuals would get a special designation on their driver's license and plates.
33: This will help law enforcement officers recognize and respond to drivers who may have difficulty communicating during traffic stops or emergencies.
30: The governor has until July 14th to take action on the bill. This is Missouri Net News.
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30: Columbia man's been charged in connection with a woman's body found in a trash bin in a creek last weekend. 53-year-old Andrew Action is in custody, accused of dumping the woman's body. The Boone County Sheriff's Office says the victim was a 47-year-old woman from Columbia. The latest U.S. drought monitor shows southeast Missouri has slipped into exceptional drought. Dry conditions have expanded in south central and southwest Missouri. There is a drought alert in effect until September 1st. Work is beginning on a new radioisotopes building at the University of Missouri. Matt Sanford, the director of MU's Research Reactor, says the isotopes are needed for cancer treatment.
2: These new technologies are targeting cancers at the cellular level and improving the quality of life for cancer patients and lengthening their lives.
30: The $40 million radio. Sanford, the director of MU's Research Reactor, says the isotopes are needed for cancer treatment.
2: These new technologies are targeting cancers at the cellular level and improving the quality of life

0: Now here's News Director Don Pritchard.
1: A 71-year-old Perryville woman received minor injuries in a traffic crash Wednesday morning on Perry County Road 512. The Missouri State Highway Patrol reports the woman was taken to Mercy Hospital Perry by ambulance. The patrol says the woman was the driver of an eastbound 2019 Honda CR-V, which slid across the center line and struck the rear of an eastbound 2012 Dodge Challenger, driven by a 54-year-old Jackson man who was not hurt. The crash happened about 11:20 a.m. east of Route B. There was moderate damage to both vehicles, which were towed by Perry County Towing. The patrol says both drivers were buckled up. Short-term rentals booked through platforms like Airbnb and Vrbo could soon cost a bit more under legislation advancing in Springfield, Illinois, that would create a new statewide tax on stays shorter than 30 days. House Bill 5776, filed this week by a Chicago Democrat, would impose a 4% excise tax on short-term rentals across Illinois, with the money dedicated to a new community land trust fund to support affordable housing initiatives. The bill applies to rentals of fewer than 30 consecutive days and would take effect once it becomes law, with tax collections beginning in January 2027. Illinois State Representative David Freese of Redbud says at the beginning of the year, Illinois Democrats made affordability their central theme, yet they continue to drive more people away with ever-increasing taxes. The representative ended his comments by saying the tax and spend mentality must end. The tax would be paid by renters, similar to a hotel tax, but collected and sent to the state by the short-term rental operators or online booking platforms. The Illinois Environmental Protection Agency has announced another round of annual funding to provide grants to units of local government for the collection and proper disposal of household sharps from their residents. Sharps, including needles, syringes, and lancets collected from private citizens, are a household waste. Through the grant program, Illinois EPA reimburses grantees that operate a sharps collection station. Local governments may be eligible for funding up to $35,000 to cover expenses incurred from collecting, storing, and disposing of used sharps. Eligible expenses include costs for advertising sharps collection stations, educational materials focused on proper disposal of sharps, obtaining collection containers for use by individual residents, collection receptacles to store sharps at the sharps collection station, mobilization fees assessed by a permitted potentially infectious medical waste transporter to pick up collected sharps, and disposal for the collected sharps. For details of these and other stories, be sure to see the Sun-Times News online, published daily Monday through Friday at 6 a.m.
2: Happens, great. Mazel tov. Congratulations. If not, I then go out and put a for sale sign up outside the ballpark. And if you're not going to pay the man, you got to trade the man. Right? This is always relationship 101, right? You need to dump him before he dumps you. You got to be the one that does the dumping. Now, I said RDU, of course, that would be Artie Marino, and you must learn from the cautionary example. The Angels had opportunities to trade Shohei Ohtani at the deadline. They were a faux contender for the wild card that year, and they chose not to do it. And they got Bupkis Squadoosh and a spiritual void when Ohtani said, I'm out of here. I'm not just out of here. I'm going to go haunt you. I'm going to haunt you about 35 miles away with the Dodgers is what I'm going to do. And Detroit is staring into the same abyss as the Angels, and they're like, what do we do? I don't know what to do. What should we do? I don't know. What do we do? Now, secondly, now that it would appear, and we worry about the show today, so holy macaroni, it looks like we're heading towards Splitsville, USA, for the Tigers and their star pitcher. So the question, let's play Tarek Skubal matchmaker. That's right, matchmaker. Who's bidding? Let's move ahead a month. Tigers are still not a real contender, and so they say, we got this handsome devil, Tarek Skubal, who's bidding on the ace of the Detroit Tigers.

0: and they just got the job 30 minutes earlier, and they don't even know where the bathroom is and all that. And so they're like, yeah, just talk amongst yourselves. So Todd Monken, he looks like a guy who won a raffle, and the prize was to coach the Browns, and he's still deciding if he wants the prize. He's like, I don't know if I want that. What are the taxes on that? I have to coach the Browns? I have to do that all the way till January? Now, that said, I find the awkwardness, the word I will use is charming. I do. Now, is this going to continue? These guys that are fun, bad, they don't last that long. Miami had a fun, bad coach who's now with the Chargers, Mike McDaniel. And he's a fun, bad coach, but he's now in L.A. And Monken, when he said no, right, no to meeting Myles Garrett, he said it like he was declining some meatloaf from the cafeteria, not the franchise player. It's refreshing because he hasn't learned sportscliche.com. He doesn't. I'm guessing he knows that stuff. He's been around the NFL game for a long time. He just chooses not to use it. So he's not, again, he's not polished. He's just Todd. He's just Todd is what he is. All right, final point. We now go to Nashville, where Tennessee Titans coach Robert Saleh told reporters this week that he is not making a big hullabaloo about the opening of the next NFL season, where the Tennessee Titans will match up against the team that used to employ him, the J-E-T-S suck, suck, suck, suck, suck. So he's asked about this. He said, quote, I've said it before. I'm appreciative, Saleh said, of the Jets and everything that I had. He said, it's been over a year, he said, and a year and a half now in the NFL is kind of like 10 years. He said, it's to be expected with the NFL, but I don't think anything of it, close quote. Okay, so the question, Titans coach Robert Saleh, who's much more of a motivational speaker than a head coach, so Robert Saleh is publicly dismissing the idea that this is some kind of revenge game for him when the season begins against the team called the Jets. So how does that hit you? All right, so this hits me like an Oscar Mayer, right? Just like Oscar Mayer, because my baloney has a first name, and it's R-O-B-E-R-T, and it has a last name, S-A-L-E-H. It's Oscar Mayer baloney is what it is. He sounds like a seasoned congressman. And you juxtapose, we just talked about the Browns coach, Todd Monken, who is not polished, is not talking in the normal word salad that most of these guys do. Now, Monken is that way. Robert Saleh, he's a little different than your normal coach. He sounds like a Tony Robbins ripoff, like a motivational speaker guy that's got three self-help books and all that. That's what he sounds like. Right? Publicly, the man is pure Zen. I am not the Zen master, because that was Phil Jackson, but I am into Zen. I'm Robert Saleh. He's telling the media it's been a year and a half since he was fired. And look, in NFL years, sure, that's a lifetime. However, in emotional years, it's yesterday. Right? So it's like yesterday. And this is classic coach paranoia on full display. You can't poke the bear, or in this case, the Jet. You can't poke the Jet. Don't feed the Jets. Whatever you do, don't give them a headline. Don't do it. And so Saleh's quote is nothing but a polished veneer, is what that is. And the truth lies in the underbelly, the dark part of the psyche, where he still hears J-E-T-S, Jets, Jets, Jets, that chant in his sleep. He has a poster in his man cave, Robert Saleh, of Fireman Ed. And behind the curtain, you know and I know, He has the neon highlighter out. He's got the neon highlighter out, and he's circling the date like a man revisiting an old wound, a score to settle. And so Saleh, he's playing it cool. You know he's got the Jets logo taped to a dartboard in that man cave in his basement, and he's just going for it. And using some patented psychobabble, Robert Saleh left the Jets, but the Jets never leave you. I've heard this. They never leave you. It's kind of like glitter. You can't get rid of it, right? Or a bad lawsuit. You're stuck with it. and you can literally smell the Jets' green residue or doo-doo wafting. You know, it just it's horrific. It's all over the place there where Robert Saleh is. Now make no mistake, the NFL schedule makers in New York did not put this matchup in week one by accident. That is what's known as pre-chopped veggies, cooked up specifically to try to create some interest. Because there's really no reason to watch a Jets-Titans game unless you got them part of a three-team parlay or something along those lines. But just pure watching the game is like, well, unless you're a Titans hardo or Jets hardo, who cares? So Robert Saleh, again, just to put the bow on this, he can deny all he wants. However, the football gods, they smell the blood in the water. And even if he's trying to wash it away, a little crime scene cleanup, it doesn't matter. It does not matter. All right, it is the Ben Maller Show, which we hope does matter. It matters enough that you're still listening. And for that, we are grateful. 877-99 on Fox. That's 877-996-6369. If you'd like to be part of the live program, one NFL coach has overhauled the team dining facilities based on some pseudoscience. That's always a fun story, right? We'll get to that. We also have the Coop Scoop on entertainment. And there's some stuff from earlier that we have not gotten to. That's a bad job by us. Shame on us. What are we doing? We'll get to that as well. The passing LeBron story, is it true? We'll go there as well. We'll get to all of that, and we will do it next. However, no shrugging of your shoulders, because it is the A Block, and we're happy to report after a night without any live music from the Lorena Theater, which was dark last night. We have opened up the Lorena Theater. The neon lights out in front are lit up. And let's see if we can find out what hour it is right now. Here we go.
1: Number four.
0: Look at that. 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I know Eileen in San Francisco is nodding her head yes. 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
9: Missouri Net News. I'm Sue Danielson. Governor Mike Keogh is reacting to news of a Montgomery County, Missouri data center plan. Google plans to spend $15 billion on the project.
10: And I know there's a lot of controversy sometimes about various projects, but at the end of the day, again, if we put faces and names with what this means, and real homes and real jobs and the ripple effect.
9: The data center is planned for Interstate 70 near New Florence. Missouri Attorney General Catherine Hanaway is suing a major cryptocurrency ATM company, accusing it of allowing scammers to use its machines and charging excessive fees. She says the kiosks are becoming a growing tool for fraudsters.
11: CoinFlip is just the first company we're going after.
9: The lawsuit asks a Missouri court to shut down CoinFlip's operations and force the company to pay penalties and restitution to impacted customers. Missouri U.S. Senator Josh Hawley is urging the Senate to approve funding aimed at combating child trafficking. His proposal would direct over $108 million to hire 200 investigators and forensic analysts to identify and rescue trafficked children. The funding is included in a Homeland Security bill awaiting Senate approval. A St. Louis County man is accused of defrauding a grocer of over $250,000. Prosecutors say 39-year-old Richard Lind of Florissant worked in logistics at a grocery distribution center. He has pleaded not guilty. Missouri would adopt a purple alert system under a bill passed by state lawmakers. It would alert law enforcement and the public when a person with developmental disabilities goes missing. Republican State Representative Sherry Golick of Cass County says those individuals would get a special designation on their driver's license and plates.
12: This will help law enforcement officers recognize and respond to drivers who may have difficulty communicating during traffic stops or emergencies.
9: The governor has until July 14th to take action on the bill. This is Missouri Net News.
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9: Columbia man's been charged in connection with a woman's body found in a trash bin in a creek last weekend. 53-year-old Andrew Action is in custody, accused of dumping the woman's body. The Boone County Sheriff's Office says the victim was a 47-year-old woman from Columbia. The latest U.S. drought monitor shows southeast Missouri has slipped into exceptional drought. Dry conditions have expanded in south central and southwest Missouri. There is a drought alert in effect until September 1st. Work is beginning on a new radioisotopes building at the University of Missouri. Matt Sanford, the director of MU's Research Reactor, says the isotopes are needed for cancer treatment.
17: These new technologies are targeting cancers at the cellular level and improving the quality of life for cancer patients and lengthening their lives.
9: The $40 million Radioisotopes Center is expected to open in 2028. The U.S. Department of Energy awarded a $20 million grant for the project, which the state of Missouri matched. Missouri Net News.
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19: A 71-year-old Perryville woman received minor injuries in a traffic crash Wednesday morning on Perry County Road 512. The Missouri State Highway Patrol reports the woman was taken to Mercy Hospital Perry by ambulance. The patrol says the woman was the driver of an eastbound 2019 Honda CR-V, which slid across the center line and struck the rear of an eastbound 2012 Dodge Challenger, driven by a 54-year-old Jackson man who was not hurt. The crash happened about 11:20 a.m. east of Route B. There was moderate damage to both vehicles, which were towed by Perry County Towing. The patrol says both drivers were buckled up. Short-term rentals booked through platforms like Airbnb and Vrbo could soon cost a bit more under legislation advancing in Springfield, Illinois, that would create a new statewide tax on stays shorter than 30 days. House Bill 5776, filed this week by a Chicago Democrat, would impose a 4% excise tax on short-term rentals across Illinois, with the money dedicated to a new community land trust fund to support affordable housing initiatives. The bill applies to rentals of fewer than 30 consecutive days and would take effect once it becomes law, with tax collections beginning in January 2027. Illinois State Representative David Fries of Redbud says at the beginning of the year, Illinois Democrats made affordability their central theme, yet they continue to drive more people away with ever-increasing taxes. The representative ended his comments by saying the tax-and-spend mentality must end. The tax would be paid by renters, similar to a hotel tax, but collected and sent to the state by the short-term rental operators or online booking platforms. The Illinois Environmental Protection Agency has announced another round of annual funding to provide grants to units of local government for the collection and proper disposal of household sharps from their residents. Sharps, including needles, syringes, and lancets collected from private citizens, are a household waste. Through the grant program, Illinois EPA reimburses grantees that operate a sharps collection station. Local governments may be eligible for funding up to $35,000 to cover expenses incurred from collecting, storing, and disposing of used sharps. Eligible expenses include costs for advertising sharps collection stations, educational materials focused on proper disposal of sharps, obtaining collection containers for use by individual residents, collection receptacles to store sharps at the sharps collection station, mobilization fees assessed by a permitted potentially infectious medical waste transporter to pick up collected sharps, and disposal for the collected sharps. For details of these and other stories, be sure to see the Sun-Times News online, published daily Monday through Friday at 6 a.m.
20: Is it Steph Curry?
0: No, the correct answer is none other than, here it is, right? She's third, and the fourth bestseller, according to this, is they've got Luka Doncic, but Steph Curry is actually the other player. So you did actually, I screwed that up. You did get it right, so there you go.
20: Yeah!
0: All right. She's passed LeBron James in jersey sales. She ranks second only to Steph Curry. I screwed this up because I got the big board here. Luka is ranked third. Caitlin Clark second. Luka's third. And then Victor Wembanyama is also right there. So there you go. Of course, if the Knicks win, it's going to be all Jalen Brunson and all that. And if the Spurs win, it'll be Victor Wembanyama, and that's how that's going to go. All right, let's take a call. It's a call-in show, so we'll take a call if you'd like to be part. 877-99 on Fox is the number. Let's go now to the Boston area, and we say hello to Mike the Leprechaun. Hello, Mike the Leprechaun. Welcome.
1: Good morning, Ben. Be forewarned, I do have my lawyer here again. Here, say hi.
21: Good morning.
1: My lawyer. Okay, regardless.
0: She could not sound more disgusted. How come your lawyer sounds disgusted? What's up with that?
1: Because she's tired.
0: Oh, it is early.
1: I don't know why she's tired, but she... Anyway,
0: oh.
1: Caitlin Clark.
0: Oh, my.
1: I love Caitlin Clark. Anyway,
0: congratulations.
1: I have a story about Scott. I have a friend called Sloppy Joe from Chicago, and you were talking about Trader Joe, and Hollering James was pretty funny because he said he's a joke, and he is a joke. And I have a Malapalooza song ready to rock and roll with piano, and my kids, I found a sub-clause. I can talk to Ben Maller about Ben Maller on June 1st. And Arsenal won the Premier League. And there's Ebola. So Congo may not be able to come to the World Cup because there's Ebola. Ask Ben, who ate all the finger-licking French fries? I know who. You know who. Who ate two hot dogs at Fenway? Who almost stole a dog at Bowlands? It was, you know who, Lorena.
0: No.
1: And
0: I just ate a pretzel, though. I didn't eat much at the Red Sox game. I just had
1: a
0: pretzel.
1: Why do you? Okay, I have a question. This is Ask Ben. Why do you hate James Harding, Jerry Jones, Bill Belichick, Tom Brady? Why do you hate all these people?
0: I don't know that I would say hate.
1: Aaron Rodgers. Aaron Rodgers, you really clearly do. You make fun of everybody.
0: Aaron Rodgers. Why would you think I hate them? I don't hate them. I talk about them.
1: Hate is a strong word. But I have a suggestion. Coop wouldn't fill in on the joke. I know he was sick. But anyway, this is how you beat Marcel in food picks. Ben, he's going to pick you first. Whatever you say, you could say, I ate an elephant. He'd say, that's a mismatch. And then all Coop has to do is say, I also ate an elephant. What a coincidence. And then Lorena has to say, I ate an elephant. And then you can't declare full victory. You can't give yourself a golden ticket.
0: Why are you analyzing a Marcel in Brooklyn phone call?
1: I analyzed you, Ben. After meeting you for 3 days, I figured you out.
0: Figured me out? This is not that deep. What are you talking about? Figure me out? There's nothing to figure out. I talk. I do a show. That's it.
1: Ben, you're the easiest guy. You're okay. To be honest, you're right there. You're exactly as you seemed. Lorena was nicer than she seemed, or than she appears, or whatever. No, than she acts.
0: Yeah.
1: And Coop was so quiet. Coop was like a mouse.
0: Really? Oh, okay.
1: I
0: quiet
1: was
0: as a mouse.
1: And you know
0: he
1: what?
0: He was overwhelmed by your celebrity, Mike the Leprechaun. Clearly, he was overwhelmed by that.
22: Don't fan his ego,
1: you know,
22: please.
1: They make fun. Thank you, Lorena. That was a nice comment. That was the best thing you said.
0: I don't think that was actually that nice.
1: The Red Sox are on fire. The Red Sox won 4 games in a row. They're not last anymore.
0: Oh, congratulations.
1: And they made fun of you. Yeah. You can't... I went to Vegas to see... Now, you can't even say the word sphere, and you say spire. I went to see you two there.
22: He says spear.
0: I didn't say spire.
1: Right.
0: I never said spire.
1: Yes. I love Las Vegas.
0: Congratulations.
1: I don't like a dude called Marcelli Pooh, whatever.
0: I know. All right. Well, very nice.
1: All right.
0: Are you happy now? Your lawyer's right there. Why are you talking to me? You should be talking to your lawyer.
1: Lawyer, no? What should I do now?
0: And there you go. Yeah. Okay. Thank you. So glad
20: that was unhinged.
0: Yeah, he was all over the place there. Want to bet $10 that's not a lawyer? What do you think? Yeah.
22: Hopefully it's a therapist.
0: He didn't have enough money to pay for the proper therapy that he needs. Let's go back to the phone. Let's go to Hawaii. We say aloha to the real Dr. Phil, not the fake Dr. Phil, the real Dr. Phil. We have the Coop Scoop on entertainment coming up. Hello, Real Dr. Phil.
2: Hello. Thanks for taking my call, Ben. I found your show just a few months ago, and I got to say, you're by far the most interesting and fun sports talk show host. I appreciate
0: there you go. We're the top show in Hawaii right now, the Real Dr. Phil. We dominate.
2: All right. So I want to make a comment. So I'm an old school guy, and I learned to play pickup basketball back in the ghetto of Rochester, New York. I actually, in my early 20s, drove across the country. I stopped at every major city, found the best pickup basketball, and played basketball all the way across the United States. So I got to Venice Beach and played basketball at Venice Beach. There are pros and college all-stars, and everybody came. And so what I learned playing pickup basketball was you got to figure out very quickly how you can win and beat the other team, or if you lose, and you're not one of the normal stars, you're sitting for the rest of the game. You're done. So when I look at this group of professional basketball players, I'm going to hear stuff about, well, we're tanking on purpose so we can get better draft picks. Well, brother, if you need to tank because your team can't win with you, that's on you, my friend. How the heck are you getting paid multi-millions of dollars and you're saying, I got to lose on purpose so our team
0: Well, but listen, doctor, the real Dr. Phil, this comes from the nerds that take over, the most educated people that they get these front office jobs. They're the ones that are, they want the tank. I don't think the players really care that much. It's the front office.
2: Exactly, that's my point. They don't care. They're getting paid multi-millions. I would literally, myself, I realize as I've gotten older, that I'm strange. I would literally die for loose balls. I would do whatever it took to win. I see guys, I sprained my finger. I can't play. Or here's the other one. If they called traveling, half the league would make any points. And then when they put that
0: They don't call. They have a very liberal perspective on traveling and all that stuff. So, but I got to leave you there, Dr. Phil, the real Dr. Phil. Call me anytime, buddy. I know it's earlier there, so it's not. I mean, it's late, but it's not. It's weird because you're at night there, and a lot of people getting up going to work the holiday weekend. I think we have Marcel, right? Coop, no Marcel. He didn't. He's
3: no
0: off
3: Marcel.
0: Today. Marcel is out of the show.
22: What?
0: Yeah, well, it's a holiday weekend, so he usually goes down to New Jersey with family.
22: Oh, okay.
0: Uncle Dynamite will pick him up and drive him down to Jersey, and so that's what happens.
22: Who's going to intro our Coop Scoop on entertainment?
0: Let's go to Lorena right now for the big introduction. Go ahead, Lorena, right now.
22: And now, live from Sherman Oaks, California, it's Coop Da Loop.
21: Marcel, where are you?
22: It wasn't that bad.
21: All right, we're going to start off Coop Scoop on Entertainment in the theaters like we always do. And first, I don't usually do this. It's not a movie that is coming out this weekend, but I did want to bring it up. Scary Movie 6. They announced, you know, Ben, how the new thing with the movies that come out is the collectible popcorn bucket. You know about that? Like,
0: Yeah. I've seen that when I...
21: Different
0: I
21: designs.
0: Awesome. Yeah.
22: The popcorn Birkin. Or Devil Wears Prada.
21: Right. So, for Scary Movie 6, their limited edition popcorn bucket is going to be a fully functional bong.
22: Yes.
0: I'm assuming you're going to get 5 of these, Coop?
22: Yeah.
21: I don't know. I mean, we'll see how much it costs, but I'll definitely get one of them.
22: They come in different sizes, right?
21: Yeah, they come in different sizes. There's little, like, attachments that, like, normally are for, like, concentrates, but in this case, it's for, like, to hold the butter. it's pretty cool, actually. So I'm excited about that. As for the movie out this weekend, the one that everybody's talking about and that everybody will go see, maybe, not me, but most people, Star Wars, The Mandalorian and Grogu.
22: I'm watching it tonight.
0: Star Wars.
21: They are. Now, I wish Eddie was still on the show because Eddie is a big fan of all these movies.
0: So do I, yes.
21: And
0: can you make that happen? Can you call somebody, Coop, and get him back?
21: You know, I don't think so.
0: Okay.
21: But, you know, it would be nice. But he loves these movies. He loves all the Star Wars stuff, and he would go see it and tell me if it's worth my time. I used to watch the Mandalorian TV show. I kind of just, like, faded off of it, like, after a few seasons. So I'm not even caught up with that. But I suppose that you don't need to be caught up with the show to watch the movie. But anyway, that's the movie out this weekend. And we're going to move over to television, though. And the first thing that I want to bring up is a new Netflix series called The Burrows. Now, this is a sci-fi, horror, supernatural, thriller type thing. And it is set in a seemingly peaceful retirement community. And it follows a misfit group of retirees who band together to battle a mysterious, malevolent force. Yes, it's so basically
0: old people fighting back.
21: Yes, it's it is Stranger Things old version.
0: Okay. So somebody pitched that in an elevator pitch. All right, so I got the next big thing. We'll get a bunch of people in their 70s and we're going to fight this demon.
21: Yes, thing. Yes. And yeah, it's from the producers of Stranger Things, so, you know, there you go. Okay. But the cast is led by Alfred Molina, Gina Davis, Bill Pullman is in there as well. Those are the big names. So check that out on Netflix. The whole season is available to stream right now. Also, I wanted to bring this up. I am not typically a fan of Netflix original movies, but this one sounds interesting, so I want to bring it up. It's called Ladies First. It is also available to stream right now. It's a remake of a 2018 French-language Netflix original, and it stars Sacha Baron Cohen as a male chauvinist who awakens in a parallel universe in which gender roles are reversed. Rosamund Pike also stars in this one. It's called Ladies First. And then a couple more things. Mating Season is a new adult animated comedy on Netflix, also available to stream right now. It is from the makers of Big Mouth, and it focuses on love, sex, and relationships between animals in the forest. So
0: it's like animal porn or something like that?
21: Yeah, kind of.
3: Like.
21: Yeah,
3: okay.
21: Nick,
0: that's just what society needed.
21: Nick Kroll.
0: I was hoping for that.
21: Sarah Silverman, Jack McBriar, Jason Alexander are some of the voices. David Duchovny as well. Timothy Oliphant. So a lot of big names here voicing this. I'm going to move over to HBO, a documentary. Stars on it's on HBO at 9 p.m. Also available to stream on HBO Max. Now, this is interesting. It's The Yogurt Shop Murders. So there was already a Yogurt Shop Murders documentary on HBO, which I watched. It was very good.
0: That was in Texas, right?
21: Yes.
0: Okay.
21: And it's around the Houston area, I believe. It's a new 90-minute episode that follows recent developments in the true crime story examined in last year's miniseries. I believe they figured it out and caught the person who did it, if I remember correctly, but tune in to find out for sure. And last but not least, on Wednesday, it is the debut on Prime Video of Spider Noir, which is the first regular television gig for Nicolas Cage and the first live-action Spider-Man series since the 1970s.
3: Oh, how fun is that?
21: Wow. Yes.
0: That's a long time, yeah.
21: So, yep, it finds Nick Cage voicing Ben Reilly / the Spider, a grizzled down-on-his-luck private investigator in 1930s New York, where he's also the city's only superhero. And I don't see any like critic comments yet, but, you know, it's Nick Cage, so I'm definitely going to check it out because I like Nick Cage. All 8 episodes stream on Wednesday on Prime Video, and that is Coop Scoop on Entertainment.
0: All right, thank you for that, Koopaloop. There you go. Your weekend is set. Holiday weekend, stuff to watch. Get you set up for the big weekend. And straight ahead, I need some contestants. We're going to have Sports Jeopardy. And if you'd like to play Sports Jeopardy, call right now at 877-99 on Fox, 877-996-6369. Now we'll get to Sports Jeopardy, and we will do it next.
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2: So Sports Jeopardy time. I did want to mention Robert Saleh is the head coach in the NFL who overhauled the Tennessee Titans dining facilities based on some, like, fad diet pseudoscience stuff. I guess one of the things he did is he got rid of all seed oils in the building, and there was some other stuff in there, and it just led to a field day, a dog pile of people goofing on Robert Saleh. Let's welcome in our contestants, though. We have Brandon from Kansas City who's going to play. Hello, Brandon. Welcome.
7: What's up, Benny? How's it going, man? 2 days in a row. Let's go.
2: Okay, you're going to play Sports Jeopardy, and then Lorena picked line one or two, Lorena?
8: Two hung up, so.
9: Number one.
2: It appears number one would be the answer, as Mitch and Mankato hung up. So Nick is in the Commonwealth. Hello, Nick. Welcome. Oh, boy.
9: I put him on the wrong side.
2: Okay, here we go. Hello, Nick.
10: Hey, good morning, Ben. Happy Friday.
2: Hey, Friday, big weekend ahead here, Nick. Okay, you ready to do this, pal?
10: Yeah. Yes, sir.
2: All right, Sports Jeopardy, gentlemen. The categories are, if the man could talk, It Takes Two and The Monarchy. Now, Brandon, you were on the air first, so please pick your category.
7: We'll go with It Takes Two.
2: Okay, I will name the receiver, gentlemen. Your name is your buzzer. I will name the receiver. You tell me the quarterback that threw them the most touchdowns. All right, $200. Your name is your buzzer, gentlemen. Good luck. And again, I'll name the receiver. Tell me the quarterback that threw them the most touchdowns. He's a Detroit Lions legend, Calvin Megatron
10: Nick.
2: Johnson.
10: Nick. Matt Stafford.
2: That is correct. Matthew Stafford. All right, $400. I'll name the receiver. Tell me the quarterback that threw them the most touchdown passes. 49er legend, Jerry Rice.
10: Nick.
7: Brandon.
2: Nick. Nick.
10: Joe Montana.
2: No. All right.
7: Brandon.
2: Would you like to? What?
8: Yeah, he said Brandon.
2: Go ahead. He said the right. I couldn't hear him.
8: No, he
2: right.
8: Just said his name.
9: He said his name.
2: All right. What's the answer? I can't hear. What?
7: Steve Young.
2: Yeah, there you go. Steve Young. That's right. All right. Again, It Takes Two. I'll name the receiver. Tell me the quarterback that threw them the most touchdowns at Sports Jeopardy. How about Minnesota Viking legend Randy Moss?
10: Nick.
7: Brandon.
2: Nick.
8: What? Nick. Nick. Only Nick talk.
2: Nick.
10: Dante Culpepper.
2: That is correct. Dante Culpepper. All right. $800. I'll name the receiver. Tell me the quarterback threw the most touchdown passes to him. 49er legend T.O. Terrell Owens.
7: Brandon.
2: Brandon.
7: Steve Young.
2: No. All right. And you want to steal, Nick? No? All right,
10: no,
2: it's Jeff Garcia. Nick's the big winner. Enjoy your holiday weekend.
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5: Missouri Net News. I'm Sue Danielson. Governor Mike Keogh is reacting to news of a Montgomery County, Missouri data center plan. Google plans to spend $15 billion on the project.
6: And I know there's a lot of controversy sometimes about various projects, but at the end of the day, again, if we put faces and names with what this means, and real homes and real jobs and the ripple effect.
5: The data center is planned for Interstate 70 near New Florence. Missouri Attorney General Catherine Hanaway is suing a major cryptocurrency ATM company, accusing it of allowing scammers to use its machines and charging excessive fees. She says the kiosks are becoming a growing tool for fraudsters.
9: CoinFlip is just the first company we're going after.
5: The lawsuit asks a Missouri court to shut down CoinFlip's operations and force the company to pay penalties and restitution to impacted customers. Missouri U.S. Senator Josh Hawley is urging the Senate to approve funding aimed at combating child trafficking. His proposal would direct over $108 million to hire 200 investigators and forensic analysts to identify and rescue trafficked children. The funding is included in a Homeland Security bill awaiting Senate approval. A St. Louis County man is accused of defrauding a grocer of over $250,000. Prosecutors say 39-year-old Richard Lind of Florissant worked in logistics at a grocery distribution center. He has pleaded not guilty. Missouri would adopt a purple alert system under a bill passed by state lawmakers. It would alert law enforcement and the public when a person with developmental disabilities goes missing. Republican State Representative Sherry Golick of Cass County says those individuals would get a special designation on their driver's license and plates.
26: This will help law enforcement officers recognize and respond to drivers who may have difficulty communicating during traffic stops or emergencies.
5: The governor has until July 14th to take action on the bill. This is Missouri Net News.
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5: Columbia man's been charged in connection with a woman's body found in a trash bin in a creek last weekend. 53-year-old Andrew Action is in custody, accused of dumping the woman's body. The Boone County Sheriff's Office says the victim was a 47-year-old woman from Columbia. The latest U.S. drought monitor shows southeast Missouri has slipped into exceptional drought. Dry conditions have expanded in south central and southwest Missouri. There is a drought alert in effect until September 1st. Work is beginning on a new radioisotopes building at the University of Missouri. Matt Sanford, the director of MU's Research Reactor, says the isotopes are needed for cancer treatment.
31: These new technologies are targeting cancers at the cellular level and improving the quality of life for cancer patients and lengthening their lives.
5: The $40 million Radioisotopes Center is expected to open in 2028. The U.S. Department of Energy awarded a $20 million grant for the project, which the state of Missouri matched. Missouri Net News.
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4: A 71-year-old Perryville woman received minor injuries in a traffic crash Wednesday morning on Perry County Road 512. The Missouri State Highway Patrol reports the woman was taken to Mercy Hospital Perry by ambulance. The patrol says the woman was the driver of an eastbound 2019 Honda CR-V, which slid across the center line and struck the rear of an eastbound 2012 Dodge Challenger, driven by a 54-year-old Jackson man who was not hurt. The crash happened about 11:20 a.m. east of Route B. There was moderate damage to both vehicles, which were towed by Perry County Towing. The patrol says both drivers were buckled up. Short-term rentals booked through platforms like Airbnb and Vrbo could soon cost a bit more under legislation advancing in Springfield, alert towed by Perry County Towing. The patrol says both drivers were buckled up. Short-term rentals booked through platforms like Airbnb and Vrbo.

0: affordable housing initiatives. The bill applies to rentals of fewer than 30 consecutive days and would take effect once it becomes law, with tax collections beginning in January 2027. Illinois State Representative David Freeze of Redbud says at the beginning of the year, Illinois Democrats made affordability their central theme, yet they continue to drive more people away with ever-increasing taxes. The representative ended his comments by saying the tax and spend mentality must end. The tax would be paid by renters, similar to a hotel tax, but collected and sent to the state by the short-term rental operators or online booking platforms. The Illinois Environmental Protection Agency has announced another round of annual funding to provide grants to units of local government for the collection and proper disposal of household sharps from their residents. Sharps, including needles, syringes, and lancets collected from private citizens, are a household waste. Through the grant program, Illinois EPA reimburses grantees that operate a sharps collection station. Local governments may be eligible for funding up to $35,000 to cover expenses incurred from collecting, storing, and disposing of used sharps. Eligible expenses include costs for advertising sharps collection stations, educational materials focused on proper disposal of sharps, obtaining collection containers for use by individual residents, collection receptacles to store sharps at the sharps collection station, mobilization fees assessed by a permitted potentially infectious medical waste transporter to pick up collected sharps, and disposal for the collected sharps. For details of these and other stories, be sure to see the Sun-Times News online, published daily Monday through Friday at 6 a.m.
1: As they did in Game 2 in New York.
2: So, although the Knicks won the game, and you would think that, hey, you're thrilled, you got Game 1, you were trailing in that game, gave the fans a real rush last night, you know, you put it on them late, ran away with that game, you did what you had to do. Mike Brown, the head coach of the Knicks, not happy about the free throw disparity in the first half of this game against the Cleveland Cavaliers in Game 2, a game they won no less, still not thrilled with some of the calls, especially early on.
3: You know, that's a pretty big discrepancy for a half when you're talking about 22-6 in free throws. But maybe we were fouling and they weren't fouling. I don't know. But our defense overall, besides those two things, you know, first half giving up offensive rebounds, second half sending them to the free throw line, it was pretty good, especially when you have the talent that they have and all the all-stars that they have, the great players and the shooting that they have.
2: This has got to stop. All right, every series, some coach bitches about the free throw differential. At some point, it's got to stop. All right, you won the game.
1: And then they're heading back to Cleveland.
2: But come on, man. It isn't like he got jobbed.
1: Let's just make sure y'all know we're coming home.
2: Like, what are you... I just don't... What are we talking about here? This is the same thing that happened in the previous series. It happened in seemingly every single series. Some coach has got to complain about the officiating and the free throw differential between the two teams. You won the game. Like, that's... You know, you probably did make a few fouls. Like, it's not like the officials are blowing every single call. If the officials really wanted this to be a series, maybe they would have grooved a couple with Cleveland up in that game in Game 1 if they really wanted this to go back 1-1 split. And if anybody thinks there's some conspiracy out there that, you know, the NBA wants some sort of a long series, you know what the NBA wants? They want the Knicks in the finals. That's what they want. That's their ultimate goal here. If you ask them, you gun to their head, which team do you want in the finals? Absolutely the Knicks. So it's just every series there's a bitch and moan
4: fest. Bigger market
2: about.
4: Team, yeah.
2: I just, come on, man. Enough.
1: I just want to hear y'all say it out loud. Why do they want the Knicks in the finals?
4: What, because all the celebrities that go to the games?
1: Yeah.
4: You know, Madison Square Garden?
1: Absolutely.
4: I mean, it's, you had Timothy Chalamet, you know, was out there. Ben Stiller, they were showing everyone last night. It was pretty crazy.
2: You know, when Tracy Morgan's not crapping in a hotel bed, he's a pretty big fan, man.
4: It's unnecessary. I mean, we don't have to bring up old stories that were told maybe via a, you know, a bellman at one of the condo places. Back to the fouls. I felt like there was more of a concentrated effort by Cleveland, too.

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16: If you missed it, that'll be yours right here on FSR. But right now, it is time for the Tire Rack Play of the Day.
17: Brunson sets a screen. Brunson gets Struce up near the top of the key. 5-2 crossover left hand. Kicks it to Hart. Left corner three. Got another one. Josh Hart, the sniper of the night. 5-10 from downtown. He's got 24 points and the Knicks lead by 16.
16: 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By the way, I want to give a shout-out to Lorena, who kind of jogged my memory a little bit because we made mention of Tracy Morgan and an unfortunate incident he had in a hotel room.
18: I'm going to do it. In the hotel room.
16: Yeah, where he crapped in the bed. Or there was some rumor out there, some report. I don't know. But it's not my business.
19: Maybe it was an aggressive fart.
16: Well, hey, and that happens. But I forgot that he also was blowing chunks on the sideline.
18: On the sideline.
16: Remember that, man?
18: Yes, he
16: Hey, how far have the Knicks come? Remember, it wasn't that long ago that, you know, Charles Oakley was being assaulted by security
18: and
16: members.
18: Kicked out. Kicked out and banned from the Garden.
16: Everybody
18: hasn't been back. He still has not been back. Like, I don't believe.
16: Everybody's back, though. Latrell Sprewell choked a coach, and he's back in the building, but Charles Oakley's not.
18: They all back.
16: Patrick Ewing's back. Everybody's there.
18: Well, Patrick Ewing is always there. But yeah, man, Charles Oakley still has not been back since that incident. So
16: I mean, they wanted James Dolan out of there. There was people boycotting games. There was, I think, Max Kellerman. So Max Kellerman grew up a diehard Knicks fan in New York, born and raised in New York. He gave up on the team a few years back to where he just stopped rooting for the team. He's like, I can't do this anymore. As a fan, I can't go through this anymore. And yet here they are, they're two games away from the finals. And you know what? If you think about it, if OKC gets through, I mean, you know, they're dealing with an injury that ain't great. Like, the Knicks might have a shot. They might get two games against OKC. Or San Antonio.
18: If the Knicks can get out of this series with, let's just say, a sweep, the way this series is looking between the Spurs and the Thunder, like we keep saying, enjoy this series because this could be your championship round. And what happens when you play in a championship round? You give a championship effort. You're going to have to give your all. These teams are going to have to give their all to be. They're not going to be able to cruise through this series. So it might go the distance. It might be a 7-game series. And if it is, even if it's not, depending on the way these games are playing out right now, it's a lot of intensity. There's a lot of energy, a lot of emotion involved. You know, Q brought up the Atlanta Falcons earlier. You want to know what one of the biggest things you get coming out of a game, a big game, is that emotional like letdown. It's like you're on an emotional roller coaster when you're in these types of games. Well, I've never played in a Super Bowl, But I have played in a state championship, and I'll tell you, like,
16: I've never played in either. Just for what
18: it's there's a toll when the stakes are high, the body knows it, and this could be something that plays in the favor of whatever team comes out of the East. Is that the real championship game is taking place right now? It's a heavyweight fight taking place in the West right now.
16: Okay, so I want to, just from an athlete standpoint, all right. I mean, clearly I am, but I don't want to make this about me.
20: With that patella or with that knee issue or whatever?
16: Yeah, the dislocated kneecap in Monmouth, Illinois, July 1st.
20: You think that, like, that qualified you for the athletic portion of this?
16: Yeah. Yeah, okay. I mean, it's pretty simple. July 1st, 2007, Monmouth, Illinois. I think there's like a monument there documenting the incident. But momentum, real thing or not a real thing? Because I feel like it depends on the team. Because we've seen teams have heartbreaking losses and then bounce back and get a game next game. Like, you see it in the NHL all the time. There's a devastating overtime loss, and the team will come back on the road and force a game seven. It happens all the time. So is that across the board, momentum's a real thing, or momentum depends on the team, the locker room, et cetera, whatever you want to term it as?
20: Well, I look at momentum more as like in the game scenario. You know, I think that momentum dies when you've got a lag or a period of time in between, you know, to the next game. So when I look at momentum or think of momentum, I think of in game when things start to snowball. Sometimes it's hard in that game to get out of it as a team or get out of it as a player. You know, you've got to make the mental adjustment. You've got to make the schematic adjustment, something to change the tide. And, you know, it's hard to do sometimes depending on that team, depending on the mental toughness of the makeup of that team, or maybe even the coaching staff. So that's how I always think of momentum. You know, I think when you're playing a series, you know, naturally when you've got this little break before they go back to Cleveland, that's where the momentum, you know, it kind of dies. Now it can pick up again if the Knicks get off to a fast start and they're starting to whoop up on Cleveland in the first half. Like, that's when that all of a sudden everything they did in games one and games two come right back. And it's like, all right, it's a bad matchup for Cleveland. They can't figure out a way of how to win, you know, win one. But if they are able to win game three and win game four again, then that kind of like swings it back the other way. But I feel like it's more of an in-game conversation for me with momentum. Like, I don't think you feel it when you're flying home and all that. You're just like, all right, what are my adjustments now for this next, you know, next game, this next isolated scenario?
18: I would say on a micro level, that's how momentum exists, like within the game, within moments. Micro momentum is real. You know, it could be a steal that leads to a dunk, two steals that lead to a dunk, right? It could be big plays on a field, on a football field. It could be a couple strikes, like, oh, I got three strikes going. That's, to me, that's more micro. The macro of it is the belief, because I believe momentum can be rooted in belief. So when you're talking the macro version of it, which is the larger, more globalized way of looking at it, it is actually, to me, a very real thing that if you played well, if you executed a game plan well, if you felt like your mental errors were down and the efficiency was up, I do believe you can carry that momentum into the next game, and then it turns back into, you know, the whole macro versus micro thing all over again, because now you're in the game. Now it is happening. Now whatever it's going to be is what it's going to be, and it's going to be that based off of what you do. And a lot of that is based off of the belief of what you're doing. If you believe in the game plan, if you believe in your teammate, it creates that confidence. It creates a trust factor, and you can see that play out, just like you can see a lack of momentum. You can see a lack of belief. You can see a lack of confidence in what it is that you're doing. You see that play out all the time as well.
16: Yeah. Well, I know what's going to play out here and what's going to give us some momentum.
1: Mufasa.
16: You know it's Football Friday, right? Var. Come on, Var.
20: Where was this first segment?
21: Sunday, what?
20: Yeah, where was this? Where was this, Jonas?
16: A little late, you know?
20: That's all right.
16: A little late.
20: Good, Jonas.
16: Better late than never.
20: Hey, Jonas.
16: Come on, Var.
20: I see you, Jonas. Yeah.
18: Go, Patty. Go, Patty. Go, Lorena.
20: Yeah. Yeah.
18: Y'all sing it.
20: Yeah.
18: Y'all sing it.
20: Yeah.
18: It's football.
20: Yeah. Yeah. Yeah. Yeah. Yeah. Yeah.
18: Oh. Oh. Do it, Jonas. Do it, Jonas.
20: Do it, Jonas. Do it, Jonas. Do it, Jonas. Do it, Jonas.
16: Hey, Bar, that video made me feel uncomfortable.
18: Now drop it. Now drop the hips. Drop the hips. Drop the hips. Drop the hips. Drop it to the floor. Drop it to the floor. Okay, come on. Let's do it for Eddie. Come on. We got to do it for Eddie. We got to do it for Eddie. Friday night is a football Friday. Football Friday. Drop them. Suck them.
16: It is a football Friday here on Two Pros and a Cup of Joe. LeVar Arrington, Brady Quinn, Jonas Knox with you. I know we teased an NFL story for you. We are going to get to that coming up next hour. We're going to get to In Case You Missed It coming up next. We do want to let you know first, though, that every scam starts with one thing: your personal info being available to the wrong person. 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And up next, when you gotta go, you gotta go. Even if you're a professional athlete, that's yours right here on FSR.
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32: Two pros and a cup of Joe, Fox Sports Radio, LeVar Arrington, Brady Quinn, Jonas Knox with you here. Coming up top of next hour, we are going to tell you about somebody who's setting records on and off the field in the NFL. 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
33: Sometimes you can't get to everything in the world of sports or entertainment. Good thing the guys are here to bring you In Case You Missed It.
32: Guys, in case you missed this, there's some speculation. Again, this is where AI has stepped in and just thrown everybody for a loop. We talked about it a little bit yesterday, where you don't know what you can believe. This seems to be pretty real, but I could also see that this would be some sort of fake generated video of apparently Carter Bryant of the Spurs, who used a public bathroom mid-game during game two of their matchup with the Thunder. I'm under the impression, I've never been to that arena, so I'm under the impression that there would be some bathrooms for players, but it does show him in the bathroom leaving what I'm assuming is a urinal or a stall, pick your poison, going to the sink, washing his hands, and then walking out in full uniform. I don't know whether or not this is a real video, but it is kind of bizarre that a player would use a public bathroom And maybe it's a suite bathroom, or maybe it's, you know, exclusive seating area where they've got private bathrooms and he just got a little bit lost. But apparently that is the speculation, that Carter Bryant went and used the bathroom, public bathroom, in the middle of a game.
0: VAR, thoughts on this?
31: No. You go ahead, Q.
0: I would have figured you might have done this before. You might have had a story somewhere along these lines.
31: I told you I'm not an away game type of guy. And on top of
0: even
31: that...
0: Even for number one?
31: Well, yeah, number one. Yeah, of course. But I just don't see the relevance in Jonas trying to create this like elitism of athletes. Like a guy can't be normal enough if he has to go to the restroom.
32: It's the middle of the game.
31: Can't use a normal... What if it was closer than the locker room?
32: But he's in full uniform.
0: Who cares what he's wearing?
31: What if it was closer... Right, what if it was closer than the locker room?
0: You think professional athletes aren't people? We're people, too. We got to go to the bathroom just like everyone else.
31: He really just painted a horrible picture of us. I mean, it was really, really bad. It was crazy bad, but whatever. We can't use regular restrooms.
0: We run out of gas when we're driving our cars. If we're late to flights headed to the airport, you know, there's all kinds of stuff. We're just like everyone else.
32: I would assume that you would be able to get to the players' locker room quicker than the public restroom. I would assume you could make a beeline for that, and they'd go, yeah, go take care of business. When Lamar Jackson had the runs that game, he didn't go, you know, drop the kids off in some stall in the stadium in Baltimore. You know,
31: assume that, but that might not be true. There might be there's 100% a closer bathroom. 100%. I won't say 100%. I mean, but it's probably pretty high.
0: I would say, you know, some of our furry friends would say there's bathrooms everywhere. You
31: know? Everywhere.
0: I mean, I got a puppy. Trust me. I got a puppy right now. He would tell me the corner of that desk right there is his next urinal.
32: Oh, it's still a problem?
0: Only when he's not, you know, if someone's not paying attention to him, he'll you know.
31: Shadow.
32: You know, I heard Adam Carolla say this, and this is going to probably alienate.
31: That's the gymnast coach?
32: Adam Carolla?
31: Yeah. Who is that?
32: No.
0: What?
32: No.
0: Oh. Are you thinking of Bella Caroli?
32: The guy from the 80s and 90s?
0: They could look any different. That's right. An all-time mix-up. That's great. That was awesome. Bar, you're the best for things like this.
32: Was that Leisha's coach? Was he still around when she was?
0: No. God, no. Oh. No, he was there for like Carrie Strug and Dawes and everyone.
32: So Adam Carolla, this is going to alienate the female portion of the audience, but I just, because it's really hard to relate to this, but it's so true. All right. He said,
0: get ready, Lorena. Brace yourself, Lorena.
32: He said, when you buy a house and you own a home, once a month, go outside and take a leak. He goes, just right out in the open. He goes, because that's freedom as a man. Just being able to go out. And he said, he told a buddy of his to do it, and his buddy called back. He was like, man, you're right. It just makes you feel good. There's something about it to where you can just walk outside and just take care of business whenever you please. Side of the road. I know some people that are doing it at a gas station. They're pumping gas. They'll just open the door and just let it fly. You know,
0: happened. I thought you were going to say to do it for like not allowing pests or other animals to kind of come near your property, eat flowers and stuff. I've heard people say that.
32: Does that work?
0: Like you got to mark your territory.
6: I don't know.
0: I've done it before, although I'm not sure it's really made any difference.
31: I've done it on insects and stuff like that.
6: Huh?
31: Aim. Aim. We are. Fire!
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33: 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But The Odd Couple with Rob Parker and Kelvin Washington. We're breaking this down.
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14: Speaking of the high and mighty, our savior, the king, here in Los Angeles, LeBron James. He was on the Mind the Game podcast with himself and Steve Nash.
15: I'm still in the moment of like just taking my time and saying I haven't even really thought about it too much. Obviously, I understand that I'm a free agent and I can control my own destiny. If you know, being here with this, you know, with this franchise, you know, for you know, foreseeable future, or if it's going somewhere else. But like, you know, I think at some point, you know, up until, you know, up in June, late June, you know, as July rolling, maybe into August, we start to kind of like get a feel of, you know, what my future may look like.
16: He has the right to do that. I don't think the Lakers should wait. I don't think any team should wait right now in the sense that you're trying to build your roster to compete with either the Cavs or the Knicks, potentially, but more importantly, probably the Thunder and the Spurs. And you're trying to build your team up to, you know, to compete and be ready to rock and roll next year and moving forward. So sitting there and wait, he said between late June and August. That's like a month and a half. I can't be held hostage a month and a half. Is he coming? Is he not? Wait. He said another 2 weeks because you're going to miss guys. You're going to miss trade opportunities. You're going to miss, you know, free agents. You're going to miss different things. And I just think it's not wise to do so when you're trying to build a roster that can compete with the best teams in the league. So if I'm the Lakers, I would say, hey, again, love to have you back. Here's a price. Here's a timeline. Not saying you have to do this exact date, but if you can work around here, you know, for them, if it's, hey, or first, you know, mid-June, late June.
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19: You want to talk about a game within a game. 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They go on a 44-11 run to close things out. You start to look at this, and I always look sometimes at the loss. Is it more than just a loss? 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And I think Kenny Atkinson fell asleep at the wheel, where you go, we're playing great. 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We're sort of playing great. Wait, we're not playing great. Oh, no, it's too late. And then Jalen Brunson did what you want great players to do.
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27: The New York Knicks defeated the Cleveland Cavaliers 109-93 in Game 2 of the Eastern Conference Finals. New York shot 52% from the field, had 32 assists, and all starters ended in double digits.
28: Nothing, we just didn't make shots. I loved everything about the looks we got. And some days you just miss the open ones. Got great looks. Sometimes we're in and out, sometimes we're short. Offensively, I'm not worried at all.
27: That was Cavaliers star Donovan Mitchell, who ended with 26 points. Game 3 between the Thunder and the Spurs will tip off on Friday at 8:30 Eastern time. OKC star Jalen Williams is questionable with a hamstring injury. Spurs guard De'Aaron Fox and teammate Dylan Harper are also listed as questionable. At the Stanley Cup playoffs, the Canadians outscored the Hurricanes 6-2 in Game 1 of the East Final. And in baseball, the Diamondbacks walked it off against the Rockies 2-1. I'm Monty Bolaños.
33: Good morning to all.
1: The best.
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1: Yes.
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0: until he decides to hang it up. I mean, that's the financial commitment that you're making with this contract. So don't look at the optics of the draft, right? This is Matt Stafford.
1: I can't finish his sentence because I don't... well, yes, I can.
2: Just try.
1: It's Matthew Stafford's team. It's Matthew Stafford's team until he's ready to retire. Oh, go ahead. Go ahead.
0: Not Matt. Yeah, Matthew, because I don't want to get in trouble for saying
1: Matt,
0: that. But
1: I'm sorry.
0: Like, he's not looking over his shoulder.
2: No, his wife doesn't.
0: We can't call him Matthew, according to his wife.
2: And Lamar... But
1: isn't that his name?
2: Yeah, it is. But if you call him Matt, he'll throw you off a stage. So you better knock it off.
0: No one's... It's Matthew. But no one's looking at Ty Simpson and saying, if things don't go well, like, he might be coming in. Like, that's not the case here. I mean, that's what this financial commitment has really signaled more than anything else.
1: Listen, do right by your guys, and they'll do right by you. And this seems like this is a do right by your guys scenario. So, right with it. There ain't no reason to make it complicated. You perceivably have hired the man that's going to replace your guy, but your guy is still your guy. And you still have a great opportunity to make good on maybe potentially posting another Super Bowl together, McVay and Bradford. And so Stafford. Because now I'm all tangled up in what to call him.
2: What's anyway, Bradford up to?
1: He what made is some he money. Up to?
2: Yeah, well, he was one of the guys that got that 50 guaranteed really when he was drafted, right? He's one of the last guys.
0: Yeah, last I checked, he's a dad. He's a husband, a father, take care of his family.
2: Oh,
0: he he's a tremendous golfer, so he's probably making a hole in one somewhere. Yeah, Sam Bradford's one of the best athletes. That's like a very subtle. Like, he was always way more athletic than people probably understood, but he is a unbelievable golfer. Like, scratch golfer, maybe a little bit better than that, but he can do it all, man. I mean, he was. Good baseball player, too. So,
2: good for him, man.
1: Okay.
0: Yeah.
1: Well, I'm glad I stumbled upon his name so that we could give him a shout out. How about that?
0: VAR?
2: I remember one of the quote unquote knocks on Sam Bradford was he doesn't know how to get sacked, because they said that when he got sacked in college, he landed on his shoulder. Like, he's got to learn how to take a sack. It's like, okay. All right. Here, when I'm trying to get rid of the ball and a guy, collides with me, let me adjust my body midair so I can learn how to take a sack, because it's professional wrestling and I got to learn how to flat back it so I don't get hurt. It's like, what are we talking about here?
0: You're a big flat back guy, aren't you, Jonas?
2: Big time. Mm. Love me some flat back.
0: Yeah, I can see that.
2: I'm looking at the all-time
1: LeVar, what flat does that back even mean? Ask him. I don't know what that means. I don't know what I mean.
0: Well, I mean, I'm saying you'll sack him. You'll sack Jonas. Like, hand in the ground and just let Jonas drop back and you just want to absolutely decleat him?
1: And then just drop it. Just drop that sack on him.
2: I had a buddy who played football at Penn.
1: What?
2: A real meathead. I mean, this guy's a real meathead. And linebacker, but total meathead. And we were in a grocery store, and you know how they used to have the giant bouncy balls in like a box or a cage? You know, when you would walk by out, like during summertime, there'd be like a box of giant bouncy balls that kids could play with, pool toys. I was walking by not paying attention. He must have launched me 6 feet into this box of balls, and they spilled everywhere all over the store. I got destroyed. So I learned real quick, was it same foot, same shoulder? Just not
1: same
2: great.
1: Hand,
0: yeah.
1: Same foot.
0: Yeah.
2: It's not great.
0: Yeah.
2: So I've been there, man. But I live to tell about it. So I've taken a hit from a linebacker.
0: Again, are you claiming that you experienced what, like, every other NFL player or quarterback experiences?
2: That's correct.
0: Sack?
2: Yeah. In fact, I would compare myself to that poor running back from Illinois who was on the other side of LeVar Leap when he jumped off sides. I would compare myself to him, if we're being honest.
0: Okay.
2: I think that's my comp. All right. Hey, by the way, can you guys name...
1: It's Illinois. It's near Mammoth.
2: Yes.
1: Home of Wyatt Earp.
2: Champaign, Monmouth, same thing.
1: Yeah, it's all the same.
2: Can you guys guess The non, because I'm looking at the all-time earners in the NFL. Matthew Stafford's number one at this point, at a little over $408 million before these new deals kick in. Then you've got Aaron Rodgers at $394 million. Then Tom Brady.
0: We've talked about this. Russell Wilson's up there.
2: Yeah. Kirk Cousins is actually fourth. Russell Wilson. Yeah. Matt Ryan made some
0: Matt
2: coin.
0: Ryan's up there.
2: Can you name the highest paid non-quarterback in NFL history? Do we have game show music here? A little game show music for highest earning non-quarterback in NFL history.
0: Myles Garrett.
2: Okay. LeVar?
1: Non-quarterback earning. The kid that just got paid in Houston. What's his name?
2: Kaimi Fairbairn?
1: Lineman.
3: Will Anderson?
1: Will Anderson. He's not on there?
2: No.
0: No, he can't make more than Garrett. Garrett's been in more.
2: Career earner.
1: Oh, career. Yeah. I thought you meant.
0: Oh, actually, I know who it is. I saw this earlier. Do you want me to say it or no?
2: He already gave you a guess.
0: No, oh, okay.
1: Oh, darn. Darn, Brady.
0: It's not. Hey, think about it this way. It's not your side of the ball. It's not your side of the ball. It's who you'd go up against. And think about a guy that I know you love his game. You think he's really, really good.
1: Okay. All right. I think he's really good. Huh?
0: Yeah, but he's also older. But you would be you'd go up against him.
1: He's a lineman then.
0: Yeah. Really good. Like probably my favorite pregame walkout is him with this team.
1: Oh, Trent Williams.
2: Yeah!
1: He has been getting them, hasn't he?
2: Oh, man.
1: I love his game, man. Too.
2: Little over $205 million, which puts him at 17th on the all-time list at this point.
1: Good for him.
2: Yeah. Or excuse me, 218, just above Derek Carr, who's at 205. So 218
1: It's only
2: million.
1: Two teams, right?
2: Yeah.
1: It's only this... Well, he did play for the Skins and the Niners, right?
2: Yep.
1: They weren't the Commanders when he was there. I don't believe.
0: What's wild about that is I would have thought Myles Garrett would have made – I mean, he's – I guess he maybe should get a new deal. I was going to say, like, he's the best player in the NFL right now. If we take away the premium put on quarterbacks – I think Myles Garrett's the best player in the NFL. I don't think that's me, you know, going out of my way saying that. But how many years has he been in the league? Like nine years?
2: Nine.
0: And Trent Williams played how long?
2: Trent Williams has been in...
1: He's been in a while.
2: 15.
0: So imagine... Because what's Myles Garrett getting now? Like $40 million
2: a year? Yeah.
0: Think about if that's the base of what he's going to make for the next 6 years.
1: Money.
0: You know, you throw in another $240 million on top of what he's made. It's just, it's ridiculous.
2: Mm. Yeah, and if you look at like Danielle Hunter has made more than Myles Garrett at this point in his career. So Myles Garrett's made a little over $150 million in his career. Calais Campbell's at $150 million. Jake Matthews has made $149 million. There's some people gotten paid. So good for them. But you got to go all the way down to 17 before you get to the first non-quarterback all time in the NFL in career earnings. So congratulations to Trent Williams and everybody who's out there getting paid in the NFL. So. Now you know why those parents are throwing them in all those flag football camps, you know, trying to raise a quarterback so they can, you know, not have to rely on their 401k when they retire.
4: He's the daddy.
2: I get it. Makes sense to me.
0: Well, right. I mean, it's gotten to a point where you wonder if there's a bubble, if it will eventually pop or calm down, but it doesn't seem like that's the case with the popularity of the NFL. 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
2: It is two pros and a cup of Joe here on Fox Sports Radio. LeVar Arrington, Brady Quinn, Jonas Knox with you. Coming up next, though, we are going to tell you about somebody else who got a new deal. Somebody else who got paid. 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
12: Missouri Net News, I'm Matt Pilger. Missouri gas prices are significantly higher this Memorial Day weekend compared to the same holiday time last year. In Missouri, fuel prices average $4.20 a gallon compared to last year's $2.87 a gallon. With that in mind, Missouri Division of Tourism Director Stephen Fouts says the busy season is here for the Lake of the Ozarks region.
13: We know that travelers do have some concerns about gas prices. At the same time, what we find is people want to take a break. Lake of the Ozarks is one of Missouri's most popular destinations. I would anticipate that we'll see a lot of boats on the water this weekend.
12: Despite higher gas prices, Fouts says many travelers are still planning trips this summer, but they may be adjusting how long they stay or how often they travel. A St. Louis area man is accused of stealing more than $250,000 from a grocery chain. Sue Danielson reports.
14: Richard Lind of Florissant is accused of creating false records and invoices for shipments that never occurred. Investigators say Lind, who worked in logistics at a grocer's distribution center, is tied to over 600 fraudulent payments. The payments totaled over $250,000. An indictment states when trucking companies sought reimbursement from the grocery chain, Lind voided false records to hide the scheme. He's pleaded not guilty to 5 counts of wire fraud.
12: And the U.S. House has passed additions to a federal housing bill authored by two of Missouri's congressmen. Marshall Griffin has details.
15: Democrat Emanuel Cleaver and Republican Mark Alford both worked on the wide-ranging bill that's designed to expand affordable housing, reduce cost, and streamline regulations. It includes a $200 million annual fund for communities working to increase the nation's housing supply.
12: This is Missouri Net.
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12: Missouri Attorney General Catherine Hanaway is targeting a cryptocurrency ATM company as part of a broader crackdown on cryptocurrency scams tied to ATM transactions. She explains why CoinFlip became a focus of that effort.
22: Because it had the most victims, and we had victims that were reaching out to our office.
12: Missouri ranks fifth in the nation for drug-related problems, according to a new Wallet Hub report. The report looked at factors including overdose deaths, opioid prescriptions, drug arrests, teen drug use, and access to treatment programs. And today marks the anniversary of two deadly tornadoes that struck Missouri 8 years apart. 15 years ago, a massive EF5 tornado with 200-mile-per-hour winds ripped through Joplin, killing 161 people. On the same date in 2019, an EF3 tornado struck central Missouri's Eldon and later ripped through Jefferson City. Be sure to follow Missouri Net on Instagram, Facebook, and X.
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24: A 71-year-old Perryville woman received minor injuries in a traffic crash Wednesday morning on Perry County Road 512. The Missouri State Highway Patrol reports the woman was taken to Mercy Hospital Perry by ambulance. The patrol says the woman was the driver of an eastbound 2019 Honda CR-V, which slid across the center line and struck the rear of an eastbound 2012 Dodge Challenger, driven by a 54-year-old Jackson man who was not hurt. The crash happened about 11:20 a.m. east of Route B. There was moderate damage to both vehicles, which were towed by Perry County Towing. The patrol says both drivers were buckled up. Short-term rentals booked through platforms like Airbnb and Vrbo could soon cost a bit more under legislation advancing in Springfield, Illinois, that would create a new statewide tax on stays shorter than 30 days. House Bill 5776, filed this week by a Chicago Democrat, would impose a 4% excise tax on short-term rentals across Illinois, with the money dedicated to a new community land trust fund to support affordable housing initiatives. The bill applies to rentals of fewer than 30 consecutive days and would take effect once it becomes law, with tax collections beginning in January 2027. Illinois State Representative David Fries of Redbud says at the beginning of the year, Illinois Democrats made affordability their central theme, yet they continue to drive more people away with ever-increasing taxes. The representative ended his comments by saying the tax and spend mentality must end. The tax would be paid by renters, similar to a hotel tax, but collected and sent to the state by the short-term rental operators or online booking platforms. The Illinois Environmental Protection Agency has announced another round of annual funding to provide grants to units of local government for the collection and proper disposal of household sharps from their residents. Sharps, including needles, syringes, and lancets collected from private citizens, are a household waste. Through the grant program, Illinois EPA reimburses grantees that operate a sharps collection station. Local governments may be eligible for funding up to $35,000 to cover expenses incurred from collecting, storing, and disposing of used sharps. Eligible expenses include costs for advertising sharps collection stations, educational materials focused on proper disposal of sharps, obtaining collection containers for use by individual residents, collection receptacles to store sharps at the sharps collection station, mobilization fees assessed by a permitted potentially infectious medical waste transporter to pick up collected sharps, and disposal for the collected sharps. For details of these and other stories, be sure to see the Sun-Times News Online, published daily, Monday through Friday at 6 a.m.
0: Seeing one of your best players, maybe your best player, move on, become a Super Bowl champion for a divisional rival. You know, that unfortunately is what the only thing people remember. Not the fact that he's hit on all these picks or how he's constructed this roster to be attractive enough for John Harbaugh to come in there and say, yeah, I like where this team is at. I'm going to take that job. And then on top of that, I think obviously they must have a good rapport. Otherwise, you know, I can't imagine John Harbaugh signs off on this.
1: I'll say I'm a tad bit, I don't want to say it may be a little perplexing, and only perplexing because if we're looking at how things are handled at the pro level, at least for me, my understanding of the NFL, you're given a certain amount of time to show that you're making a difference. And those names are good names. I mean, the Burns is a good name. You know, Abdul Carter, I believe, is a good name. The Arvell Reese edition, it's a good name. I mean, I think Malik Nabers, it's a good name. Scataboo is a good name. Like, these are good names that are being brought into the organization. The problem that exists is that you're changing coaches and you're not winning. So in the sport of football, pro football, it is a very discriminatory profession. They're going to discriminate, and one of the biggest things they discriminate on is winning and losing. Are you winning? Are you a winner? Or are you a loser? And I think when you look at Shane's his 4-year track record, I wouldn't give a player an extension if you could directly connect results to what their production is. If their production is not leading to positive results, I'm not going to extend that rookie. If it's a vet, I'm not going to do a restructuring or redoing of your contract. Now, with that being said, this is a GM. And how long do you give a GM to turn a franchise around before they're on the hot seat? He's going into his fifth season, I believe, but he has never really taken this organization seemingly in the right direction with his decision making. As good as those names are, I mean, his only winning year, the team's only winning season with him as a GM was his first year. And 4 wins last year is not anything to me. You should be on the hot seat to potentially lose your job. So, and you lose a coach. So I'm a little perplexed by it. I think if you're going in a different direction with Harbaugh, then maybe you should have thought about going in a different direction with personnel, the person who chooses your personnel. But with that being said, if Harbaugh likes them and they were able to build a rapport, then that would make sense why you would keep them.
2: I think that's what it is. I think Harbaugh's got all the stroke there, and I think it was basically a, do you think you guys could work together? And after some time, Harbaugh said, yeah, this will do. Yeah, that's fine. Because one of the reports was that, you know, Harbaugh wanted say. He wanted, you know, some personnel control. He wanted to be able to dictate what happened there. And it's kind of similar in Chicago. The same thing happened with Ben Johnson, to where you talk to anybody out there and they say, yeah, Ryan Poles is the GM, but it's really Ben Johnson's team. If he wants a guy, if he wants to draft a guy, if he's designing and constructing the team the way he wants to do it, Ryan Poles is the GM, but it's really the last line of defense, the guy who's got the power there and the stroke, is Ben Johnson. And I think that's probably what it is with John Harbaugh. I think, you know, to Brady's point, though, it's going to be really hard for Joe Shane to live down the way that the Saquon stuff played out and the Daniel Jones, especially after that season. And so it's...
0: I mean, here's the thing. Was anyone talking about when Jackson Dart and Cam Scataboo were kind of rolling last year having success? Were people thinking about the Daniel Jones mistake or Saquon? Probably not. I mean, Saquon didn't have a great year last year. And I think there was some excitement around it. Like, hey, this is our future. So as much as I think we'd all admit, like the way they handled Daniel Jones, you know, ended up, I believe, what, putting the tag on him and extending him instead of just using the fifth-year option. That was probably their first mistake. And then not finding a way to making the deal work with Saquon to keep him, you know, that was the second mistake. And that was probably the toughest one to bear, given the things that were behind closed doors that came to light because the access that was given. But now you look at it and say, well, you can't change that. And if you actually look at the body of work of Joe Shane, he's done a pretty damn good job, man. I mean, he's really stacked that defensive front, stacked that defense. They've got talent now if that group can stay healthy. And again, if Jackson Dart becomes the guy, his draft pick, you know, if some of these other pieces end up, if Cam Scatterbo can continue, you know, and stay healthy and be the player as exciting as it was at times last year, like, all right. Like, I don't know that, you know, obviously if they win a Super Bowl, no one's going to remember it. But I think if they show promise this year, if they're a team that surprises people, has a winning record, maybe even makes the playoffs, I think people will be able to forgive him for that because by and large, he has done a good job of, you know, building onto this team. So I it's not going to be easy, but again, if the guys he's got there now end up showing out being the guys, then I think they're in a good spot.
2: You brought up Malik Nabers earlier. John Harbaugh spoke about the setback and sort of where Malik Nabers is at when it comes to a health standpoint as they get ready for the offseason, they get ready for training camp, they get ready for the regular season. Here was the new Giants head coach.
3: Yeah, he's in the middle of it. It's just it's such a hard thing. It's an ACL and whatever else he had in that knee. Not a simple knee, you know. So he's in the slog of it, you know, the grind of it, I would say. So he's fighting through it, you know, and he's here every day working hard at it. Just impossible to predict. I mean, the goal is to, you know, start the season and get out there sometime in training camp. That'd be the goal. And we'll see what happens. If he's out there, great. If he's not out there, great. You know, we'll be ready to go either way. But I know he's fighting like crazy to do his best to be out there, and he's with the guys every day.
2: That doesn't sound good.
1: He sounds like he's got the same media coach as Joe Burrow, man. They go to the same person?
2: Damn. Golly. What's that supposed to mean?
1: They talk the same way.
2: They Ohio guys?
1: I don't feel inspired at all. Are they both Ohio guys?
2: I think so.
0: Yeah, they both are.
2: Well, yeah. That's Ohio, like that, man. That's Ohio.
0: What do you mean?
1: Why y'all sound like that, yeah, man?
2: You people, what do you mean, man. By that?
1: You people. What do you mean, Ohio, man? Golly.
0: So the initial injury for Nabers was in September?
2: Yes.
0: Is that accurate?
2: Yes. Okay. So.
1: What was it?
0: He had torn ACL and ACL and meniscus in his right knee.
2: Yeah.
1: Mm.
0: So I think the tough part is, did they announce that he had a cleanup surgery,
2: yep,
0: right, recently, like maybe around in April or something like that?
2: Yep.
0: I mean, that's the tough part is it's never a good thing if you're you know, hearing about a cleanup surgery. It's like, well, yeah, what wasn't cleaned up the first time? And so, you know, at this point, most,
1: you know,
0: guys,
1: those things do happen, though. Q, like,
0: for sure.
1: I had that.
0: No, I'm not saying they don't. I'm just saying, yeah, in most cases, you don't hear that quite as much. And if there is a cleanup, it feels like maybe something didn't go great the first time around.
1: Or
0: because at this
1: just,
0: point, you'd be expecting to be involved in stuff.
1: Yeah, he might. But that's the thing. Like, when you start removing cartilage and you start doing cleanups, you could actually get splinters, like the little fingernails, you can get them again. That's the thing about it. Like, especially
0: I'm just saying,
1: if you start to degenerate.
0: From the initial, I understand what you're saying. I'm saying, though, that this is, right, you're talking about a cleanup now. I'm saying,
1: right,
0: if you needed to clean up in the first place after the initial repair of the torn ACL and meniscus,
1: yeah,
0: then I'm saying, like, that's a bit of a problem. Like, typically,
1: yeah,
0: you have the one surgery, things go smooth.
1: And you get
0: by this point
1: that,
0: in May, he's starting to roll. Like, he should be ready to go. The fact that he had to have a follow up cleanup procedure, you know, removing scar tissue, you know, it's causing stiffness or whatever the case may be, that's a little bit concerning. You know, you typically that stuff is kind of ironed out. You're moving forward and everything's fine. So hopefully he's ready for week one. It feels like that could be in question now, but you need him there. You got to have him there, because if they don't, they don't have another weapon on the outside.
2: Yeah, 8 months after the fact seems like that's that's concerning. So, LeVar,
1: you should be done. You should be done with, like, you should 8 months out from, well, not, okay. A ACL is a little bit more complicated. It's just how your body reacts to it. But meniscuses, that's not, that doesn't take terribly long to get back from. You just got to, like you said, you got to remove, like, you got to make sure there's no scar tissue building up. You got to break it up. You got to get the flexion, the range of motion, and you got to strengthen it. And you got to strengthen your glute. You got to strengthen your quad. You got to strengthen your calves. You got to, and one of the biggest things is your IT band. And I never understood the importance of an IT band, and I never understood the pain of an IT band until I started getting meniscus surgeries. I didn't know that they had to split. You could actually, your IT band could actually like mat together or something to that effect, and they have to split it. They have to split your IT band. And let me tell you something, it's one of the most painful things you'll ever go through, bro. That thing is, it's like running a blowtorch up and down the side of your leg.
2: What'd they dig in to split it? What'd they do?
1: One guy used an elbow. Another guy used like this blunt metal object that you can just leverage from standing over top. Like you lay on your side and they can just stand over you and leverage it by holding it with both hands. And they go straight down. If you're thinking about it, just touch the ball in your hip and then move down, like go down, and then, man, it's like the smack center of your quad on the outside. And when you go down it, one of the most painful things I've dealt with. Is getting
0: they call it a band because you can literally just feel that band that goes down the side of your leg from your side of your knee all the way up to your hip. I mean, I don't know why. I think I have like the worst running form ever because my IT bands always are like tight. Like I'm always rolling them out or trying to like make them feel better, but yeah, I don't know.
2: That's how I did my kneecap. Tell me about it. Okay.
0: I told me
2: the IT band was too tight. Was ready to go.
0: There's times when you say things and you're closer
2: that's
0: to
2: what they tell me.
0: Paul Blart, the mall cop, hey, than a Navy SEAL. But you make it seem like you were freaking in
2: that's,
0: the Navy
2: SEAL. That's what
0: SEAL
2: they tell me. You guys aren't part of that dislocated kneecap gang. You're not part of that group.
0: Man.
2: So when you get there, I'll let you know, man.
0: You know or something else.
2: Oh, man. I'll help you guys out, man. 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Up next, we've identified an MVP on this show, impromptu, but somebody needs to be celebrated on this show, and they will right here on FSR.
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2: It's Two Pros and a Cup of Joe, Fox Sports Radio, LeVar Arrington, Brady Quinn, Jonas Knox with you here. Coming up in about 10 minutes from now, we are going to tell you about the difference between two championship head coaches in the world of sports. 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Hey, Lorena, being the team mom, dressing the place up and making it look pretty. I don't even know what you call those things that wrap around the toilet in a bathroom. What are they called? Like toilet rugs, toilet carpet?
12: Yeah.
2: Lorena went out and bought a like an AstroTurf.
12: Like a puppy pee pad.
2: Yeah.
12: For the, but it looks like grass.
2: Yeah, it looks like grass.
0: So that's essentially what you're calling all the talent in at Fox Sports Radio, calling us all animals.
12: Well, if the collar fits...
2: Collar. It was necessary.
0: I mean, I would have a rebuttal back, but I'm gonna withhold. All right, I'm not gonna be not gonna do what everyone thinks I'm gonna do.
12: I just want to say though, Jonas, he needs this. He needs this because he's been so disgusted by the puddles in front of the toilet lately. I feel like this is gonna get the point across.
0: First off, Jonas goes to the bathroom so often, he's partially to blame.
12: Oof.
2: Hey,
0: he's not able to be accurate with that dislocated kneecap. He's just spraying everywhere.
2: Hey, real talk. When I get in there, there's
1: real talk.
2: There's sometimes you need a canoe to get to where you want to go. Hey, and
1: you need a canoe. And real talk.
2: And Lorena has just dressed the place up and made the place look nice. You know, there's nothing wrong with classing up a radio station every now and again. You know.
0: Yeah. Good luck.
2: I mean. This show, like, I'll say this for anybody that thinks we're prima donnas or divas, this show has done shows from a lot of odd, maybe not the most sanitary places in the world. I would say.
0: All right, name some.
2: Well, name some. You guys specifically, broom closet next to a container of Comet.
0: Not according to Iowa Sam, but yeah.
2: I would say, where else? Let's see. Look, when we did the Orange Bowl, they weren't even expecting us the last day. They didn't even know we were going to be lobby there. So if we didn't have a Wi-Fi connection and didn't manually connect up with the Comrex, we just weren't going to have a show that day because there was no studio. That wasn't happening. We've done some, the bar in Dublin. Some would say maybe not the most sanitary with Guinness and whiskey
0: Busker's
2: spilled
0: bar?
2: All over the place.
0: Why are you?
2: I loved it, man. But I'm just saying,
0: that's a low blow, and that's not accurate.
2: I'm just there's been some odd.
0: You're just
2: places
0: trying to name
2: we've
0: places we've
2: from.
0: Been, but we haven't ventured out that much.
2: Yeah. Well, maybe we'll do it. And then we got the Super Bowl in L.A., and who knows what that's going to hold for us. Because the one in San Francisco, what we walked out to every morning, something tells me L.A.'s going to have a beat.
12: Live from Skid Row.
2: Yeah.
12: It's Two Pros and a Cup of Joe.
2: Yeah. We are Fox.
0: I want to be honest with you about something. When M-Drive first came to me, I said no. 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
29: Missouri Net News, I'm Matt Pilger. Missouri gas prices are significantly higher this Memorial Day weekend compared to the same holiday time last year. In Missouri, fuel prices average $4.20 a gallon compared to last year's $2.87 a gallon. With that in mind, Missouri Division of Tourism Director Stephen Fouts says the busy season is here for the Lake of the Ozarks region.
4: We know that travelers do have some concerns about gas prices. At the same time, what we find is people want to take a break. Lake of the Ozarks is one of Missouri's most popular destinations. I would anticipate that we'll see a lot of boats on the water this weekend.
29: Despite higher gas prices, Fouts says many travelers are still planning trips this summer, but they may be adjusting how long they stay or how often they travel. A St. Louis area man is accused of stealing more than $250,000 from a grocery chain. Sue Danielson reports.
5: Richard Lind of Florissant is accused of creating false records and invoices for shipments that never occurred. Investigators say Lind, who worked in logistics at a grocer's distribution center, is tied to over 600 fraudulent payments. The payments total over $250,000. An indictment states when trucking companies sought reimbursement from the grocery chain, Lind voided false records to hide the scheme. He's pleaded not guilty to 5 counts of wire fraud.
29: And the U.S. House has passed additions to a federal housing bill authored by two of Missouri's congressmen. Marshall Griffin has details.
6: Democrat Emanuel Cleaver and Republican Mark Alford both worked on the wide-ranging bill that's designed to expand affordable housing, reduce cost, and streamline regulations. It includes a $200 million annual fund for communities working to increase the nation's housing supply. Additional measures focus on expanding manufactured housing options and updating a federal block grant program designed to provide affordable housing to low-income families.
29: This is Missouri Net.
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29: Missouri ranks 5th in the nation for drug-related problems, according to a new Wallet Hub report. The report looked at factors including overdose deaths, opioid prescriptions, drug arrests, teen drug use, and access to treatment programs. Missouri Attorney General Catherine Hanaway is targeting a cryptocurrency ATM company as part of a broader crackdown on cryptocurrency scams tied to ATM transactions. She explains why CoinFlip became a focus of that effort.
8: Because it had the most victims, and we had victims that were reaching out to our office.
29: And today marks the anniversary of two deadly tornadoes that struck Missouri 8 years apart. 15 years ago, a massive EF5 tornado with 200-mile-per-hour winds ripped through Joplin, killing 161 people. On the same date in 2019, an EF3 tornado struck central Missouri's Eldon and later ripped through Jefferson City. Be sure to follow Missouri Net on Instagram, Facebook, and X.
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10: Luke Ferranto is St. Genevieve High School's Elk Student of the Month for May. Luke is the son of Beth and Tony Ferranto. Luke plans to attend Culver Stockton in Canton, Missouri in the fall, where he received both the Pillar Academic and Athletic Scholarships, and where he will study physical therapy and rehabilitation science. The University of Missouri Extension specialists are urging farmers, gardeners, hunters, fishermen, and other outdoor enthusiasts to take precautions against ticks by treating their clothing with permethrin, a highly effective repellent that both repels and kills ticks. The reminder comes as tick activity increases across the Midwest. Recent data from the Centers for Disease Control and Prevention show emergency department visits for tick bites are at their highest levels in nearly a decade, with spring marking the start of peak exposure. The Missouri Department of Health and Senior Services reports that tick-borne diseases such as Rocky Mountain spotted fever and tularema have all been identified in the state, and overall case numbers have been trending upward in recent years. Tick-borne illness typically peaks in late May, says University of Missouri Extension nutrition and health specialist Eden Stewart, whose team has helped raise awareness about alpha-gal syndrome, a tick-related allergy to red meat. Missouri is considered a hotspot for the Lone Star tick, which can trigger alpha-gal syndrome. Some research suggests that a significant portion of Missourians may carry antibodies linked to this condition. The Illinois Department of Employment Security has announced that the unemployment rate was 5.1% in April, unchanged from March and up 0.6 percentage points from the same month 1 year ago, based on data provided by the U.S. Bureau of Labor Statistics. The Illinois Department of Employment Security has announced that the unemployment rate was 5.1% in April, unchanged from March and up 0.6 percentage points from the

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8: Missouri Net News, I'm Matt Pilger. Missouri gas prices are significantly higher this Memorial Day weekend compared to the same holiday time last year. In Missouri, fuel prices average $4.20 a gallon compared to last year's $2.87 a gallon. With that in mind, Missouri Division of Tourism Director Stephen Fouts says the busy season is here for the Lake of the Ozarks region.
9: We know that travelers do have some concerns about gas prices. At the same time, what we find is people want to take a break. The Lake of the Ozarks is one of Missouri's most popular destinations. I would anticipate that we'll see a lot of boats on the water this weekend.
8: Despite higher gas prices, Fouts says many travelers are still planning trips this summer, but they may be adjusting how long they stay or how often they travel. A St. Louis area man is accused of stealing more than $250,000 from a grocery chain. Sue Danielson reports.
10: Richard Lynn DeFlorescent is accused of creating false records and invoices for shipments that never occurred. Investigators say Lynn, who worked in logistics at a grocer's distribution center, is tied to over 600 fraudulent payments. The payments totaled over $250,000. An indictment states when trucking companies sought reimbursement from the grocery chain, Lynn voided false records to hide the scheme. He's pleaded not guilty to 5 counts of wire fraud.
8: And the U.S. House has passed additions to a federal housing bill authored by two of Missouri's congressmen. Marshall Griffin has details.
11: Democrat Emanuel Cleaver and Republican Mark Alford both worked on the wide-ranging bill that's designed to expand affordable housing, reduce cost, and streamline regulations. It includes a $200 million annual fund for communities working to increase the nation's housing supply. Additional measures focus on expanding manufactured housing options and updating a federal block grant program designed to provide affordable housing to low-income families.
8: This is Missouri Net.
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8: Missouri ranks fifth in the nation for drug-related problems, according to a new Wallet Hub report. The report looked at factors including overdose deaths, opioid prescriptions, drug arrests, teen drug use, and access to treatment programs. Missouri Attorney General Catherine Hanaway is targeting a cryptocurrency ATM company as part of a broader crackdown on cryptocurrency scams tied to ATM transactions. She explains why CoinFlip became a focus of that effort.
13: Because it had the most victims, and we had victims that were reaching out to our office.
8: And today marks the anniversary of two deadly tornadoes that struck Missouri 8 years apart. 15 years ago, a massive EF5 tornado with 200-mile-per-hour winds ripped through Joplin, killing 161 people. On the same date in 2019, an EF3 tornado struck central Missouri's Eldon and later ripped through Jefferson City. Be sure to follow MissouriNet on Instagram, Facebook, and X.
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15: Luke Ferranto is St. Genevieve High School's Elk Student of the Month for May. Luke is the son of Beth and Tony Ferranto. Luke plans to attend Culver Stockton in Canton, Missouri in the fall, where he received both the Pillar Academic and Athletic Scholarships, and where he will study physical therapy and rehabilitation science. The University of Missouri Extension specialists are urging farmers, gardeners, hunters, fishermen, and other outdoor enthusiasts to take precautions against ticks by treating their clothing with permethrin, a highly effective repellent that both repels and kills ticks. The reminder comes as tick activity increases across the Midwest. Recent data from the Centers for Disease Control and Prevention show emergency department visits for tick bites are at their highest levels in nearly a decade, with spring marking the start of peak exposure. The Missouri Department of Health and Senior Services reports that tick-borne diseases such as Rocky Mountain spotted fever and tularema have all been identified in the state, and overall case numbers have been trending upward in recent years. Tick-borne illness typically peaks in late May, says University of Missouri Extension nutrition and health specialist Eden Stewart, whose team has helped raise awareness about alpha-gal syndrome, a tick-related allergy to red meat. Missouri is considered a hotspot for the Lone Star tick, which can trigger alpha-gal syndrome. Some research suggests that a significant portion of Missourians may carry antibodies linked to this condition. The Illinois Department of Employment Security has announced that the unemployment rate was 5.1% in April, unchanged from March and up 0.6 percentage points from the same month 1 year ago, based on data provided by the U.S. Bureau of Labor Statistics. Total non-farm payrolls increased over the month in April, up 11,400 to 6,158,800. The March monthly change in payrolls was revised from the preliminary report from up 8,400 to up 10,300. The April payroll jobs estimate and unemployment rate reflect activity for the week, including the 12th. The industry sectors with the highest monthly payroll jobs increases included trade, transportation, and utilities, up 4,600, leisure and hospitality, up 3,300. And private education and health services up 3,100. The sectors with over-the-month job declines included professional and business services down 2,400, financial activities down 1,400, and government down 200. Governor Pritzker has joined the Illinois Department of Commerce and Economic Opportunity and Lincoln Land Community College to announce new investments in Litchfield to expand the truck driver training program. The state of Illinois will provide $2.6 million for design and implementation of infrastructure improvements, which will create a new training site.
16: NBA Finals last year. And then all of a sudden, those pesky Pacers got in the way. You want to
5: I would say you want to be cautious. Now, if you're a younger generation, you're like, hey, it's the older generation that's going to say, hey, slow down here. Yes, Todd.
17: Confident, you start letting your guard down a little bit. You feel like you're maybe even jinxing them and putting the cart before the horse. Also, they won their first two home games. That's all that's happened. You say it all the time. The series isn't anything until the road team wins. So they took care of business. They won their first two games at the Garden, and you've got to be more cautious than confident because it's just two home wins.
5: Now, is it they or us? Are you a Knicks fan?
17: Because I'm a Knicks fan, not to the extent that our guy Rob in the back is. But I'm the Knicks are my favorite team, but I'm not like a crazy Knicks fan. Like I don't scream and yell like I get about Denver. But if they're smart, they take the 2-0. We won 2 at home and do not automatically put themselves in the finals. That would be a bad fan attitude to have.
5: Thank you, Todd.
17: You're welcome.
5: Buddha in San Francisco. Hi, Buddha. What do you have for me today?
18: Yo, buddy. Happy Meat Friday, boys. Let's go, Fritzy. Poll question heard round the world yesterday, bro. Every day is a Super Bowl. I'd have to tip my cap to Shohei, man. I mean, he's doing it from the mound and the plate, which is wild. But, I mean, Wemby's not a bad answer either. I mean, just hope and pray he stays healthy moving forward. And either way, we're lucky. We're all lucky to watch these two special players change their sports. And, Dan, I just wanted to call in, like, hearing Patrick Ewing yesterday, and after all these years, like, hearing you talk about him from when you first went to dinner and, you know, you had to choose Akeem Olajuwon with Mark Jackson at the table over him. You know, that was just awesome. And you do such a great job of just showcasing how what a good-ass dude he is. And it's truly one of your great abilities. And I just want to say it was awesome. And you guys enjoy your holiday weekend, boys.
5: Thank you, Buddha. It was an awkward moment at the NBA Finals. And when I was with John Barry, and we see Mark Jackson in the lobby. We're in San Antonio. We're like, hey, we're going to dinner. Where are you going? He goes, I can't. I said, why not? He goes, I'm going to dinner with Patrick. I go, Patrick. He goes, Ewing. I go, why can't we go? And he goes, John could go, but probably not you. And I go, what did I do? He goes, you know, you're a journalist. Your media. And I go, okay. So we follow Mark kind of surreptitiously. Like we're kind of walking, and then we're looking to see where he goes. And then he walks into this steakhouse. And so I said, John, you go in first. So John Barry, who played for like 15 years, walks in. Patrick's like, hey, John, how are you? And then I see that Patrick sees me, and I can tell that Mark Jackson's uncomfortable that we kind of invited ourselves. And so Patrick says, hey, why don't you sit down? Now, he says that to John. He didn't say to me. He said to John. He didn't say you guys. He was like, hey, why don't you sit down? So we both sit down. So now Mark Jackson is probably a little annoyed because he's like, you know, Patrick, you know, he doesn't like the media. So I'm thinking this, and I'm just looking at Mark and laughing. So Mark Jackson goes, hey, Dan, why don't you tell Patrick who you would take if it was Patrick or Akeem Olajuwon? And I go, all right, Mark, I'd take Akeem Olajuwon. And Patrick laughs so loud, and he thought it was great. And Patrick Ewing goes, I would take Akeem as well. And from then on, we have had a very nice, rewarding friendship there. Roy in San Antonio. Good morning, Roy. What's on your mind today?
19: Hey, good morning, Dan. That was an awesome story, by the way. My wife and I, April, we went to the Triumph concert last night at the arena where the Spurs play. And I'm looking up at the rafters, and I'm admiring the championship banners of the Spurs, the five championships that they won. And then I'm looking to the left of the banners, and I'm seeing the Western Conference banners, and I'm realizing that none of the five championships were won until after they won the Western Conference title. So that I figured that'd be an interesting stat to tell you.
5: Well, wait a minute. You have to win the Western Conference to get into the NBA Finals.
19: Yeah, but they won the championships as well, like total.
5: So every time they won the Western Conference, they won the NBA Finals?
19: Exactly.
5: Oh, okay. All right. So they didn't lose when they went to the NBA Finals.
19: won it. They won the whole thing.
16: Okay. So what you're saying is that if they win the Western Conference Finals, then they're going to win the NBA Finals.
19: Yeah, that's what we're wishing for.
16: Okay. Well, thank you, Roy. Thank you. I appreciate that. Marvin, are you checking history here?
20: I was stat of the day.
16: It was. I think it was a little too jumbled there. Yes, Paulie.
21: Was he saying the San Antonio Spurs have never lost the NBA Finals?
16: I think that's what he was getting around to say.
21: I got 2012, 2013. They lost the finals against the Heat. Remember that? Was it the Ray Allen step back?
16: Yeah, they have the Western Conference banner, though, up there.
21: Yeah, you can't take that away from them, Dan.
16: Wait, Roy.
19: I'm here.
16: Yeah. You won the Western Conference Finals, 14 years ago, but then you lost to the Miami Heat in the finals.
19: Right. What I'm saying that all the five that they won, that they've won, they have to win the Western Conference championship. That's all.
16: Yeah, You can't lose the Western Conference Finals and win the NBA Finals.
21: I just checked.
16: Thank you, Roy. Yes, Paul.
21: Yeah, and just to back Roy, every time they won the finals, the Spurs, they did not lose that NBA
17: Finals. No way.
21: Yeah, what? Confirmed.
16: Okay.
17: Stop.
21: He sounded so confident.
16: I wasn't sure what he was saying, that when we win the Western Conference, we win the NBA Finals. Okay. But then that's not the case. David in Ohio. Hi, David.
22: Hey, Dan. Happy Meat Friday. Nobody. The NFL just released how many miles teams will travel this season, including international games. And if I had to pick one person to sit next to, it'd be Jerry Jones. And our movie selection, why the number one movie from 1996, the last time the Cowboys won the Super Bowl, Will Smith in Independence Day. And just like Will Smith slapped Chris Rock on stage, Jerry slaps Cowboys fans in the face every year, convincing them this is their year. Thank you.
16: Thank you, David. David loves to trash Dallas Cowboys. Colonel in Tampa. Hi, Colonel. Welcome back.
23: Good morning, Dan et al. Hey, great basketball going on right now, but least we forget. We love our Tampa Bay sports. How about our Major League Baseball leading Tampa Bay Rays? Tarps off, baby. So go to the Bronx this weekend, guys, and see our Rays. Wait for it, Todd. Fan those Dan Yankees. And also, Dan, this is Division I NCAA Final Four lacrosse weekend and Saturday's Division II Men's Lacrosse Championship between Long Island's Adelphi College and our Tampa U. Go Spartans!
16: All righty. Thank you. Thank you, Colonel. Yeah, the Tampa Bay Rays have the best record in baseball. Are people showing up to see the first-place Tampa Bay Rays? That's what I'm always curious about. I'm not surprised when Tampa's good in baseball. I'm surprised when people show up. Yes, Dylan?
24: Last I checked, the roof of the Trop had gotten ripped off by a hurricane. I don't even know if that's been fixed yet.
16: Yes, Paul?
21: I have average team attendance so far in 2026 for Major League Baseball. Your Rays are at 17,000 a game. That's third worst in baseball.
16: Yeah. Yeah, you can't be shouting from the mountaintops about how great the Rays are, but then nobody's going to see the Tampa Bay Rays. Yes, Todd.
17: They're going to have more at that Adelphi-Tampa U lacrosse game.
16: Yes, Paul.
21: But I can say this. Tampa averaged 9,000 a game last year, so they've almost doubled it.
16: Good.
21: Big improvement.
16: Yeah. Yes, Dylan.
24: I have a roof update. They did fix it. They returned to the Trop on April 6th, 2026.
16: Nobody covers Tampa quite like we do. You're home for Tampa sports. Dan Patrick Show. NBA title odds. DraftKings just sent these to me. The Thunder, minus 105. Spurs, plus 210. The Knicks were plus 425 yesterday. Now plus 370. The Cavs are plus 4,000. Update the poll results if you can. Did you settle on one for the first hour of the program?
24: We've got our celeb poll up there. Now we can toss in another one if you'd like, Dan.
16: Okay. All right.
24: I'll give you a quick update, though. Last night at MSG, which celeb pair are you sitting next to? 56% say Bateman and Sudeikis, followed by 25% saying Tracy Morgan and Ben Stiller, 10% saying Spike Lee and John McEnroe, and 8% saying Timothy Chalamet and Kylie Jenner.
16: Okay. All right. It's not bad. Kenny in L.A. Hi, Kenny. What's on your mind today?
0: Hey, Danny, great interviews yesterday with both Isaiah Thomas and Patrick Ewing. When you were interviewing Isaiah, he made a point. He said, Dan, when you talk to Ewing, make sure you call him Aloysius. I don't think you did that, but it got me thinking. You're always calling Reggie Miller Aloysius, and he's calling you Theodore. You probably explained this before, but where does that emanate from?
16: I just think it was Reggie Aloysius, and then I was Daniel Theodore. I think Reggie started it, and then I just went along for the ride. And then when Isaiah says, oh, ask him about his name Aloysius, I'm like, wait, is that where we got it from? And I think it is that Reggie just started calling me, or I called him Reggie Aloysius, and he calls me Daniel Theodore. Jeremy in Ohio. Hi, Jeremy. What do you have for me today?
1: Hey, how are you doing, Dan?
16: I'm good, Jeremy.
1: Well, good. So this is Saturday today up there with Roy's. Just so you know, every time my grass grows, I cut it. So same kind of thing. It has to drill before you can cut it. And then your story, I was thinking, I can't really picture you having to follow somebody to dinner. That's more of a Todd thing. Like, I can picture him in his shorts with his Mountain Dew bottle just yapping along, following somebody down the hall. Thanks, Dan. Have a great day.
16: Yeah, you know, Mark Jackson, I think, was trying to prevent me from walking into an uncomfortable situation. But, I mean, to Patrick Ewing's credit, he was very open, loose, having fun. But Mark certainly didn't present the scene as it was going to be nice for me. John Barry could go because he played in the league. And I didn't really have much interaction with Patrick Ewing on a, you know, none, I don't think, on a social level. But we've stayed in touch. He texts me out of nowhere. He'll just say, how you feeling, big guy? And I've just been very appreciative of that, because there are a few people who stayed in touch when I wasn't feeling well. Jay Glazer was one. Jim Gray was one. And Patrick Ewing, where they would just say, hey, how you doing? And I greatly appreciate that. All right, we'll take a break here. More phone calls coming up on this Meet Friday. Our play of the day next. Big shout out to Panini America. 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
13: Entering the Northern Iowa Athletics Hall of Fame. And I saw the headlines, like, what was the holdup here? What was the vetting process for this one? Seems like he's gone on to great heights after leaving Northern Iowa.
1: Well, I don't know who else may have gone before him who deserved to get in. I don't know how many they let in each year, but did he have a Hall of Fame career at Northern Iowa?
13: There's the rub, Dan. We did a little research, the I-Team. It's been 32 years since he left Northern Iowa. He only started one season, his senior season, and he ripped it up. He was all conference. They won the conference. But he was not like a four-year starter. Are you put in the Hall of Fame by what you did at UNI, as we call it? Or
1: no? Oh, no, no. This is that you're a Pro Football Hall of Famer.
13: Are you in the Dayton Hall of Fame or something like that?
1: Yeah, I think so. Something like that.
13: It's
1: I know my high school Hall of Fame.
13: Okay. I know you pretty well, and I know your grades.
1: I'm distinguished alumni at the University of Dayton.
13: Okay.
1: So I'm not in the Hall of Fame. Distinguished alumni, which I think is a grade below. And my high school, I'm in the Hall of Fame there. Yes, Todd.
14: Would that be an insult to Kurt Warner if they made him distinguished alumni if he didn't actually prove himself enough to be that great as an athlete at the college?
1: Well, is he going in because what he did in if he was a bust in the NFL, would he be in the Northern Iowa Hall of Fame? And I would say the answer would be no. I think that might be capitalizing off of Kurt Warner, NFL Hall of Famer, MVP, Super Bowl winner, and he's one of us. Yes, Marvin.
15: So UNI Hall of Very Good?
1: Yes.
13: HOVG UNI?
1: Yeah. Yes, Dylan.
16: Does this mean it's harder to get into the UNI Hall of Fame than the NFL Hall of Fame?
1: Yeah, yeah. I think it's like the Ring of Honor in Dallas that you can get into the Pro Football Hall of Fame, but I don't know if we're going to get Jimmy Johnson in there anytime soon. Yes, Paul.
13: Yeah, Kurt Warner sat for 3 years behind UNI legend Jay Johnson, and he didn't become the starting quarterback till he was a fifth-year senior. But he threw for 2,900 yards.
1: That's okay.
13: Oh,
1: yes, Todd.
14: And why it took so long, they're saying a UNI spokesman, there was not an oversight. The story Paulie sent around, according to the Cedar Rapids Gazette, Warner has had a lukewarm relationship with the university over the years. And Warner has long been unhappy about having to wait until his senior year to be the starter there. He had little connection to the university after he left. So maybe there was some hard feelings and they made him sweat it out for a while.
1: Okay. Yeah, Dylan?
16: I'm on Wikipedia, Dan, looking at Dayton's notable alumni, and you are definitely on it.
1: I am a notable, a distinguished alumni, but I'm not a Hall of Famer.
16: It says notable, not distinguished. I'm sorry.
1: Oh. Well, no, I got an award that said distinguished alumni. Don't diminish my distinction. Bill in L.A. Hi, Bill. What do you have for me today?
17: How you doing, guys? First time, long time. Now, you guys were starting to talk football. I'm a lifelong New York Giants fan, and a little excited for the first time this year about this upcoming season. But I was thinking back to our first Super Bowl victory, and I was like in the eighth grade. And you may want to verify, but I do believe every game we won that year, we did score more points than the opponent. Just your thoughts.
1: All right. That's Bill mocking Ray. Roy. Roy called in. San Antonio. Every time they won the Western Conference Finals, every time they won the NBA title, they won the Western Conference Finals, which is pretty amazing. Not every time that they won the Western Conference Finals did they win the NBA Finals. Yes, Dylan?
16: That is technically 100% accurate. If we're going based off the accuracy of his stat, the merits of it might be different, but it is correct.
1: Are you talking about Roy in San Antonio?
16: Yeah. Yeah, every time he said when they won the finals, they also won the Western Conference Finals. That is
1: I think he said when they won the Western Conference Finals, they won the NBA Finals.
16: So he was just wrong.
1: Yes.
16: Okay, I take it back then.
1: Yeah, when they lost to the Miami Heat, they won the Western Conference Finals. Yes, Todd.
14: I thought he was saying it the other way, that we were making fun of. It's like you have to win the Western Conference Championship to get into the NBA Finals.
1: Thank you, Todd.
14: That's where hilarity ensued a little while ago.
1: That's true, yeah.
16: Hilarity.
1: Fresh in Milwaukee. Hi, Fresh. What do you have for me today?
18: What's up, DP and Danette? Happy Friday before the holidays. I got a good question. Maybe I want to take it around the room.
1: Okay.
18: If you could erase one injury in NBA history to see how it would have changed the legacy of the league, whose health are you saving and why? Bill Walton, Derrick Rose, or someone else?
1: I would say Bill Walton, because Derrick Rose was a really good college player and came in and was a great rookie of the year and, you know, had a bright future. Bill Walton was being considered one of the greatest players of all time. And so I would say Bill Walton, because when I saw him play at his peak, whether it was college, that Portland Trailblazer run, he had a two-year run where he was the best player in basketball. And that's when Kareem was playing like, you know, kind of legend Kareem. Yes, Marvin.
15: Can I go off the board?
1: Yeah.
15: Penny Hardaway.
1: Okay. Yeah. Yeah, Paul.
13: Mine's also Penny Hardaway. I was wondering if he was completely healthy. Does Shaq not leave? And that changes a lot.
1: Yeah, but I think that Shaq had problems with Penny getting a lot of credit. You know, he had Little Penny, had his own. Was that Nike that had the Little Penny? Yes, Dylan.
16: Grant Hill maybe in the conversation there.
1: Yeah. But those guys went through so many surgeries. I mean, Grant Hill almost lost part of his leg. Bill Walton had so many injuries. One was misdiagnosed, I think, a broken foot, broken bone. But when he was playing at peak Bill Walton level, he was good as any big man I ever saw. Because he did everything. He understood everything and was really a brilliant mind playing the center position. Just didn't last long enough. And, you know, I've said as much as I love Bill, rest in peace, I didn't think he was one of the top 75 players of all time. He just didn't have a long enough career. But when he did play, he played at a top 10 level, in my opinion. Update the poll results before we dive into hour two. Robert Horry, the Laker announcer, will join us. Big Shot Bob.
16: We got another one up there, Dan, which is, which finals matchup would you most like to see? Thunder Knicks, Thunder Cavs, Spurs Knicks, Spurs Cavs. 56% say Spurs Knicks.
1: Oh, it's Spurs Knicks.
16: Yeah.
1: I mean, you had people tuning in for game one, you know, a record high to see Spurs Thunder, like 9 million. They want to see Wemby. Wemby, Knicks at the Garden, that'd be tasty. Robert Horry in the On Deck Circle. 1 hour in the books on this Meat Friday. Hour two on the way after this. 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
26: Missouri Net News, I'm Matt Pilger. Missouri gas prices are significantly higher this Memorial Day weekend compared to the same holiday time last year. In Missouri, fuel prices average $4.20 a gallon compared to last year's $2.87 a gallon. With that in mind, Missouri Division of Tourism Director Stephen Fouts says the busy season is here for the Lake of the Ozarks region.
0: We know that travelers do have some concerns about gas prices. At the same time, what we find is people want to take a break. Lake of the Ozarks is one of Missouri's most popular destinations. I would anticipate that we'll see a lot of boats on the water this weekend.
26: Despite higher gas prices, Fouts says many travelers are still planning trips this summer, but they may be adjusting how long they stay or how often they travel. A St. Louis area man is accused of stealing more than $250,000 from a grocery chain. Sue Danielson reports.
3: Richard Lind of Florissant is accused of creating false records and invoices for shipments that never occurred. Investigators say Lind, who worked in logistics at a grocer's distribution center, is tied to over 600 fraudulent payments. The payments totaled over $250,000. An indictment states when trucking companies sought reimbursement from the grocery chain, Lind voided false records to hide the scheme. He's pleaded not guilty to 5 counts of wire fraud.
26: And the U.S. House has passed additions to a federal housing bill authored by two of Missouri's congressmen. Marshall Griffin has details.
4: Democrat Emanuel Cleaver and Republican Mark Alford both worked on the wide-ranging bill that's designed to expand affordable housing, reduce cost, and streamline regulations. It includes a $200 million annual fund for communities working to increase the nation's housing supply. Additional measures focus on expanding manufactured housing options and updating a federal block grant program designed to provide affordable housing to low-income families.
26: This is Missouri Net.
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26: Missouri ranks 5th in the nation for drug-related problems, according to a new Wallet Hub report. The report looked at factors including overdose deaths, opioid prescriptions, drug arrests, teen drug use, and access to treatment programs. Missouri Attorney General Catherine Hanaway is targeting a cryptocurrency ATM company as part of a broader crackdown on cryptocurrency scams tied to ATM transactions. She explains why CoinFlip became a focus of that effort.
9: Because it had the most victims, and we had victims that were reaching out to our office.
26: And today marks the anniversary of two deadly tornadoes that struck Missouri 8 years apart. 15 years ago, a massive EF5 tornado with 200-mile-per-hour winds ripped through Joplin, killing 161 people. On the same date in 2019, an EF3 tornado struck central Missouri's Eldon and later ripped through Jefferson City. Be sure to follow Missouri Net on Instagram, Facebook, and X.
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11: Luke Ferranto is St. Genevieve High School's Elk Student of the Month for May. Luke is the son of Beth and Tony Ferranto. Luke plans to attend Culver Stockton in Canton, Missouri in the fall, where he received both the Pillar Academic and Athletic Scholarships, and where he will study physical therapy and rehabilitation science. The University of Missouri Extension specialists are urging farmers, gardeners, hunters, fishermen, and other outdoor enthusiasts to take precautions against ticks by treating their clothing with permethrin, a highly effective repellent that both repels and kills ticks. The reminder comes as tick activity increases across the Midwest. Recent data from the Centers for Disease Control and Prevention show emergency department visits for tick bites are at their highest levels in nearly a decade, with spring marking the start of peak exposure. The Missouri Department of Health and Senior Services reports that tick-borne diseases such as Rocky Mountain spotted fever and tularema
5: have all been identified in the state, and overall case numbers have been trending upward in recent years. Tick-borne illness typically peaks in late May, says University of Missouri Extension nutrition and health specialist Eden Stewart, whose team has helped raise awareness about alpha-gal syndrome, a tick-related allergy to red meat. Missouri is considered a hotspot for the Lone Star tick, which can trigger alpha-gal syndrome. Some research suggests that a significant portion of Missourians may carry antibodies linked to this condition. The Illinois Department of Employment Security has announced that the unemployment rate was 5.1% in April, unchanged from March and up 0.6 percentage points from the same month 1 year ago, based on data provided by the U.S. Bureau of Labor Statistics. Total non-farm payrolls increased over the month in April, up 11,400 to 6,158,800. The March monthly change in payrolls was revised from the preliminary report from up 8,400 to up 10,300. The April payroll jobs estimate and unemployment rate reflect activity for the week, including the 12th. The industry sectors with the highest monthly payroll jobs increases included trade, transportation, and utilities, up 4,600, leisure and hospitality, up 3,300. And private education and health services up 3,100. The sectors with over-the-month job declines included professional and business services down 2,400, financial activities down 1,400, and government down 200. Governor Pritzker has joined the Illinois Department of Commerce and Economic Opportunity and Lincoln Land Community College to announce new investments in Litchfield to expand the truck driver training program. The state of Illinois will provide $2.6 million for design and implementation of infrastructure improvements, which will create a new training site.
10: Cool question.
16: Well, I threw up the Filet-O-Fish one just for people to see where they're at, but we could talk about the foul baiting. How much does foul baiting in the NBA bother you? Because we saw a bit of that last night.
10: Yeah, Brunson had one. It's gamesmanship. And I get it. I would try any of those things. If I thought I can get away with it, it's up.
16: Foul baiting in the NBA bother you? Because we saw a bit of that last night.
10: Yeah, Brunson had one. It's gamesmanship. And I get it. I, like,

0: 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Well, it's not. It gets a lot better than that. Right, Todd? Wouldn't you say that Dude Wipes gets a whole lot better?
1: Much better.
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0: There's a pasta boy. That'll be his boat title.
14: Oh, boy.
0: All righty. This day in sports history, I have that for you. We were talking about Shohei Ohtani a lot yesterday and kind of looking at Victor Wembanyama and the careers. The MVP odds in the National League, Shohei Ohtani is minus 450. Next on the list is Kyle Schwarber at plus 1,200. It's just such an advantage of being able to be a really good pitcher and a really good hitter. You combine both of those. Now, there are better pitchers, and there might be better all-around hitters, but what he does in both of those categories is, you know, elite. Therefore, as long as he's doing both at a reasonably high level, I don't see how somebody can be more valuable than Shohei Ohtani. Baker in Bozeman. Hi, Bake. Welcome back. What do you have for me?
15: Hey there, Danny. First of all, you look like a snack in the brown corduroy jacket that I sent you. Absolutely gorgeous. And I appreciate the tie that you sent to me. I sent Tyler a photo of me wearing it. So thanks for that exchange. And you love Victor Wembanyama, and so do I. And one of the things about his game that I think it's overlooked, but I so appreciate, he follows his shot. When I was a kid growing up, my coaches drilled in to follow your shot on offense, and no one seems to do it, but Victor's making an art form out of it. So as we get ready for tonight's game, pay attention, everyone, to Victor Wembanyama. He actually follows his shot.
0: No, thank you, Baker, and glad you got the tie. I sent him an autographed tie. Rob in Orlando. Hi, Rob. What do you have for me today?
16: Hey, Dan. Thanks for taking my call, man. Hey, I'm not catching on Peacock today, so I was curious if the flannel shirt, do you have corduroy with that? Do you pattern mix?
0: In fact, if you're watching on Peacock, I don't know if you can see that I have my gold cords on today, you know, for Golden Boy. And then I've got this gorgeous blue plaid flannel on as well. So, you know, it all works. It all flows together. I don't know how, but it just does. But thank you, Rob. Tilly in Bloomington. Hi, Till.
17: Hey, Dan, long time no chat. You know, it only makes sense that you wear cords because
1: you are a man of vocal cords and always kill it with that. So just wanted to throw that out. For those that aren't old enough to appreciate it, talking about players that missed their prime due to injury, man, how about one Drazen Petrovic from back in the day? I mean, that guy in the NBA was getting ready to cook and coming into his prime, lost his life in a bad car accident real early in his career. But he was getting ready to go.
0: Yes, he was a handful. Maybe I start my own corduroy line. I call it vocal cords.
14: Boom.
0: What do you think?
17: That's fabulous.
0: Thank you, Todd. How about this day in sports history, Paul?
18: Just days after his high school prom, LeBron James signed a $90 million Nike endorsement deal, 2003.
0: I think it's worked out. On this date, 1990, the Reds walked Andre Dawson intentionally 5 times. Cubs won it in 16, 2-1.
17: Intentional hawk.
0: Dawson. What?
17: Intentional hawk.
0: Thank you, Todd. Dawson had one
17: I had a
0: hit.
17: Good line there. I get it.
0: Yeah, late in the game. What did you learn today?
17: One CBS broadcaster said it convincingly.
0: No, you don't even get one.
17: Oh, this is a good one.
0: No. Dylan, what did you learn today?
19: I'm sorry, Todd. Getting into the University of Northern Iowa Hall of Fame is no small feat, apparently.
0: Marvin.
20: Bernard the Entertainer.
0: But instead of Bernard King. Paul?
18: Intentional Hawk.
17: It's Andre Dawson was nicknamed the Hawk.
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27: Missouri Net News, I'm Matt Pilger. Missouri gas prices are significantly higher this Memorial Day weekend compared to the same holiday time last year. In Missouri, fuel prices averaged $4.20 a gallon compared to last year's $2.87 a gallon. With that in mind, Missouri Division of Tourism Director Stephen Fouts says the busy season is here for the Lake of the Ozarks region.
28: We know that travelers do have some concerns about gas prices. At the same time, what we find is people want to take a break. Lake of the Ozarks is one of Missouri's most popular destinations. I would anticipate that we'll see a lot of boats on the water this weekend.
27: Despite higher gas prices, Fouts says many travelers are still planning trips this summer, but they may be adjusting how long they stay or how often they travel. A St. Louis area man is accused of stealing more than $250,000 from a grocery chain. Sue Danielson reports.
29: Richard Lind of Florissant is accused of creating false records and invoices for shipments that never occurred. Investigators say Lind, who worked in logistics at a grocer's distribution center, is tied to over 600 fraudulent payments. The payments totaled over $250,000. An indictment states when trucking companies sought reimbursement from the grocery chain, Lind voided false records to hide the scheme. He's pleaded not guilty to 5 counts of wire fraud.
27: And the U.S. House has passed additions to a federal housing bill authored by two of Missouri's congressmen. Marshall Griffin has details.
30: Democrat Emanuel Cleaver and Republican Mark Alford both worked on the wide-ranging bill that's designed to expand affordable housing, reduce cost, and streamline regulations. It includes a $200 million annual fund for communities working to increase the nation's housing supply. Additional measures focus on expanding manufactured housing options and updating a federal block grant program designed to provide affordable housing to low-income families.
27: This is Missouri Net.
31: 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I'm Chris Chin, director of the Missouri Department of Agriculture. 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
1: Missouri ranks fifth in the nation for drug-related problems, according to a new Wallet Hub report. The report looked at factors including overdose deaths, opioid prescriptions, drug arrests, teen drug use, and access to treatment programs. Missouri Attorney General Catherine Hanaway is targeting a cryptocurrency ATM company as part of a broader crackdown on cryptocurrency scams tied to ATM transactions. She explains why CoinFlip became a focus of that effort.
7: Because it had the most victims, and we had victims that were reaching out to our office.
1: And today marks the anniversary of two deadly tornadoes that struck Missouri 8 years apart. 15 years ago, a massive EF5 tornado with 200-mile-per-hour winds ripped through Joplin, killing 161 people. On the same date in 2019, an EF3 tornado struck central Missouri's Eldon and later ripped through Jefferson City. Be sure to follow MissouriNet on Instagram, Facebook, and X.
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9: Luke Ferranto is St. Genevieve High School's Elk Student of the Month for May. Luke is the son of Beth and Tony Ferranto. Luke plans to attend Culver Stockton in Canton, Missouri in the fall, where he received both the Pillar Academic and Athletic Scholarships, and where he will study physical therapy and rehabilitation science. The University of Missouri Extension specialists are urging farmers, gardeners, hunters, fishermen, and other outdoor enthusiasts to take precautions against ticks by treating their clothing with permethrin, a highly effective repellent that both repels and kills ticks. The reminder comes as tick activity increases across the Midwest. Recent data from the Centers for Disease Control and Prevention show emergency department visits for tick bites are at their highest levels in nearly a decade, with spring marking the start of peak exposure. The Missouri Department of Health and Senior Services reports that tick-borne diseases such as Rocky Mountain spotted fever and tularema have all been identified in the state, and overall case numbers have been trending upward in recent years. Tick-borne illness typically peaks in late May, says University of Missouri Extension nutrition and health specialist Eden Stewart, whose team has helped raise awareness about alpha-gal syndrome, a tick-related allergy to red meat. Missouri is considered a hotspot for the Lone Star tick, which can trigger alpha-gal syndrome. Some research suggests that a significant portion of Missourians may carry antibodies linked to this condition. The Illinois Department of Employment Security has announced that the unemployment rate was 5.1% in April, unchanged from March and up 0.6 percentage points from the same month 1 year ago, based on data provided by the U.S. Bureau of Labor Statistics. Total non-farm payrolls increased over the month in April, up 11,400 to 6,158,800. The March monthly change in payrolls was revised from the preliminary report from up 8,400 to up 10,300. The April payroll jobs estimate and unemployment rate reflect activity for the week, including the 12th. The industry sectors with the highest monthly payroll jobs increases included trade, transportation, and utilities, up 4,600, leisure and hospitality, up 3,300. And private education and health services up 3,100. The sectors with over-the-month job declines included professional and business services down 2,400, financial activities down 1,400, and government down 200. Governor Pritzker has joined the Illinois Department of Commerce and Economic Opportunity and Lincoln Land Community College to announce new investments in Litchfield to expand the truck driver training program. The state of Illinois will provide $2.6 million for design and implementation of infrastructure improvements, which will create a new training site.
10: He only had 6 field goal attempts, meaning he was only fouled 3 times, and he hit the deck 8 times. So he is officially in Flop City, the mayor. population one. Now, it should be duly mentioned, SGA, if you look at the playoff peers, he falls in the playoffs totally, 39 falls, 224 shots. He falls about 17.5% of the time. Harden falls 12% of the time. Brunson, 9. Donovan Mitchell, 8. Wemby, 4.2. And that's a long way to fall for Wemby. So he is not the only person doing it, but it is annoying because he's doing it about double of Brunson. And Brunson, by the way, is the smaller player. So I think the instructive part for me is not all great players are fun to watch. I grew up watching Moses Malone. I thought he was a total snooze. Moses Malone does nothing for me. Tim Duncan was great. He was called the big fundamental. Not exactly a pro wrestler. Dr. J, Michael Jordan, Kobe, you could look historically, Steph Curry, they're outliers. Is that if you look at the current players, Jim Jackson talked about this yesterday, Luka's not terribly athletic, and Jokic isn't terribly athletic, and SGA is not terribly athletic, and I mean, relative to an NBA player, and Jim Jackson talked about dynamic athleticism yesterday.
0: Five of our top maybe 10 players are non-athletic players. Jokic, Sengun.
10: And I mean, relative to an NBA player, and Jim Jackson talked about dynamic athleticism yesterday.
0: Five of our top maybe 10 players are non-athletic players.

0: actors that, you know, they're just good. They're just, you know, Joe Pesci is memorable, right?
1: Yeah.
0: Not everybody is.
1: SGA's not getting you to a TV if you're on vacation next week. You just happen to be on vacation. You're not, like, interrupting a Michelin star dinner to watch SGA flop around the court, which is clearly what he's doing, according to that story.
0: No, it is interesting who is the equivalent of it's just.
1: I like the Gene Hackman one. That's going to really make Oklahoma irate because, you know.
0: Well, they think he's
1: Tom Cruise. No. He's got two MVPs, Colin. That's more than Kobe Bryant. Come on.
0: Well, I don't think people in Oklahoma think that. I think people in Oklahoma appreciate his greatness, but people in Oklahoma also probably many of them love Michael Jordan. Right, like we all know, Michael's game was totally different. I mean, it's funny, Larry Bird's game, because he wasn't as athletic as you think. I thought Larry Bird was fascinating to watch. I mean, all his weird. I mean, he was just so clever and so smart. And he was a trash talker, so I thought Larry Bird's game, Magic's game, Dr. J's game, fascinating. Kareem's game was sort of dump it to the big fella for a skyhook.
1: Well, the skyhook was iconic, you know.
0: Like, it was iconic, but it was like, he shot it 21 times a game. It was kind of, that's what he did. It was just same thing. It was like, so, you know, everybody's different. And I say it all the time, insurance companies aren't in the business of necessarily protecting you. They're in the business of protecting profits. 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
0: LeBron James taking veteran minimum, quote, not in the cards at all. 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
1: Bella, let's go.
0: Guiding them through the world so one day they can

0: better get somebody out there that can combat it, because this is going to be a problem, not just for the Oklahoma City Thunder, but for the NBA for the foreseeable future.
1: I'll tell you how much talent there is in basketball globally now. The Clippers moved off. Clippers have smart people in their front office. It's a smart group of people. They moved off SGA. Think about that. The smart people are like, yeah, we like him, but okay. And that Jalen Brunson, Dallas, is like, no, we like him. We're going to let him go.
2: Right.
1: Two guys right now that are owning the playoffs, Brunson and SGA. Smart people, Mark Cuban on the team, and they're like, you know, we like him. I mean, that just, to me, it tells you how much global talent basketball has, and that sometimes we rush to label players. Are you shocked how good Brunson's become?
0: Shocked? No. But I would be lying to you, Colin, if I told you. You know what? When Jalen Brunson was in Dallas, I saw this. Or when Shai Gilgeous-Alexander, SGA was in LA, I saw this. No, because here's the thing. Hindsight's always 20/20. And so if you can go back and do some redrafts over, you don't think Steph Curry would go first? You know what I mean? You don't think Draymond Green would go in the first round? Nikola Jokic, you was drafted during the Taco Bell commercial. You don't think things would be different? The thing is, every trade, every draft, it's a crapshoot. It's a crapshoot. You have no idea. Did we think Jalen Brunson was good? Yes. We knew Jalen Brunson was good, especially when we saw him when Luka wasn't on the floor and you put the basketball in his hands. But if you remember when this trade happens, it was, okay, wait, we got to wait and see. We got to wait and see if this can now translate to him being the guy every night where he doesn't have Luka to fall back on. You know, you think the same thing with SGA. Go back to James Harden all the way back when he was with Oklahoma City. We all knew James Harden was good. Did you think he was MVP good at that time?
1: No.
0: Hindsight's always 20/20.
1: Yeah. Antonio Daniels, your money. Every time we bring you on, your money. Appreciate it, bud.
0: Thanks for having me, brother.
1: XM Sirius, super smart guy. Just knows his stuff. Love that. Bill Belichick, damage control. Isn't it? It's so funny. This is what we talked about. The Milwaukee Bucks. I'm watching that second half of game one. I'm like, man, Milwaukee execs are like, this is delicious. I think we got four more draft picks. I mean, San Antonio, you could argue Oklahoma City could send them three bench players, three picks. You think it's outrageous. Rudy Gobert got nine picks. You could send them three starters off the bench, send them J-Dub, three bench guys, two picks. Milwaukee get a starting, they'd get an elite scorer. They'd have lower-end starters and a great bench, and then they'd have, as the draft gets better, they'd have great draft picks.
3: Well, wait a sec. Let me ask, who would you take if it was, you had the choice, J-Dub or Chet Holmgren going forward?
1: Holmgren.
3: Okay. J-Dub has had four hamstring injuries this year.
1: Yeah, no, I'd take Chet Holmgren. I would take if I'm giving up Giannis, I want a big. So I have a big. I would take Holmgren. I would take, you know, like an A.J. Mitchell.
3: I would almost demand A.J. Mitchell.
1: A.J. Mitchell, maybe the other kid from...
3: Wallace?
1: No.
3: McCain?
1: Jared McCain. The Sixers let go. I'd take A.J. Mitchell, Jared McCain. I want three firsts, and I want Chet Holmgren.
3: The problem with the three firsts, Colin, is they're going to be in the 20s. If it's Giannis and SGA, those picks are going to be like 25.
1: Yeah, but I can take them, move up, and get into the eighth pick or the ninth pick and get a good player.
3: That's not a bad idea.
1: Listen,
3: I will just say, Giannis and SGA, that's pretty damn formidable. I mean, I know I'm the SGA number one hater, blah, blah, blah. Those two together, that's a problem. That's a major problem.
1: 30 years ago, scientist Gary Kehoe drank a cup of tea with a strange mushroom floating in it. 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
8: Missouri Net News, I'm Matt Pilger. Missouri gas prices are significantly higher this Memorial Day weekend compared to the same holiday time last year. In Missouri, fuel prices average $4.20 a gallon compared to last year's $2.87 a gallon. With that in mind, Missouri Division of Tourism Director Stephen Fouts says the busy season is here for the Lake of the Ozarks region.
9: We know that travelers do have some concerns about gas prices. At the same time, what we find is people want to take a break. The Lake of the Ozarks is one of Missouri's most popular destinations. I would anticipate that we'll see a lot of boats on the water this weekend.
8: Despite higher gas prices, Fouts says many travelers are still planning trips this summer, but they may be adjusting how long they stay or how often they travel. A St. Louis area man is accused of stealing more than $250,000 from a grocery chain. Sue Danielson reports.
10: Richard Lind of Florissant is accused of creating false records and invoices for shipments that never occurred. Investigators say Lind, who worked in logistics at a grocer's distribution center, is tied to over 600 fraudulent payments. The payments totaled over $250,000. An indictment states when trucking companies sought reimbursement from the grocery chain, Lind voided false records to hide the scheme. He's pleaded not guilty to 5 counts of wire fraud.
8: And the U.S. House has passed additions to a federal housing bill authored by two of Missouri's congressmen. Marshall Griffin has details.
11: Democrat Emanuel Cleaver and Republican Mark Alford both worked on the wide-ranging bill that's designed to expand affordable housing, reduce cost, and streamline regulations. It includes a $200 million annual fund for communities working to increase the nation's housing supply. Additional measures focus on expanding manufactured housing options and updating a federal block grant program designed to provide affordable housing to low-income families.
8: This is Missouri Net.
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8: Missouri ranks fifth in the nation for drug-related problems, according to a new Wallet Hub report. The report looked at factors including overdose deaths, opioid prescriptions, drug arrests, teen drug use, and access to treatment programs. Missouri Attorney General Catherine Hanaway is targeting a cryptocurrency ATM company as part of a broader crackdown on cryptocurrency scams tied to ATM transactions. She explains why CoinFlip became a focus of that effort.
5: Because it had the most victims, and we had victims that were reaching out to our office.
8: And today marks the anniversary of two deadly tornadoes that struck Missouri 8 years apart. 15 years ago, a massive EF5 tornado with 200-mile-per-hour winds ripped through Joplin, killing 161 people. On the same date in 2019, an EF3 tornado struck central Missouri's Eldon and later ripped through Jefferson City. Be sure to follow MissouriNet on Instagram, Facebook, and X.
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14: And good afternoon. Welcome to your Noon Report on a Friday. It's the 22nd day of May, 2026. In the news today, a 71-year-old Perryville woman received minor injuries in a traffic crash Wednesday morning on Perry County Road 512. The Missouri State Highway Patrol reports the woman was taken to Mercy Hospital Perry by ambulance. The patrol says the woman was the driver of an eastbound 2019 Honda CR-V, which slid across the center line and struck the rear of an eastbound 2012 Dodge Challenger, driven by a 54-year-old Jackson man who was not hurt. The crash happened about 11:20 a.m. east of Route B. There was moderate damage to both vehicles, which were towed by Perry County Towing. The patrol says both drivers were buckled up. Short-term rentals booked through platforms like Airbnb and Vrbo could soon cost a bit more under legislation advancing in Springfield, Illinois, that would create a new statewide tax on stays shorter than 30 days. House Bill 5776, filed this week by a Chicago Democrat, would impose a 4% excise tax on short-term rentals across Illinois, with the money dedicated to a new community land trust fund to support affordable housing initiatives. The bill applies to rentals of fewer than 30 consecutive days and would take effect once it becomes law, with tax collections beginning in January 2027. Illinois State Representative David Fries of Redbud says at the beginning of the year, Illinois Democrats made affordability their central theme, yet they continue to drive more people away with ever-increasing taxes. The representative ended his comments by saying the tax-and-spend mentality must end. The tax would be paid by renters, similar to a hotel tax, but collected and sent to the state by the short-term rental operators or online booking platforms. The Illinois Environmental Protection Agency has announced another round of annual funding to provide grants to units of local government for the collection and proper disposal of household sharps from their residents. Sharps, including needles, syringes, and lancets collected from private citizens, are a household waste. Through the grant program, Illinois EPA reimburses grantees that operate a sharps collection station. Local governments may be eligible for funding up to $35,000 to cover expenses incurred from collecting, storing, and disposing of used sharps. Eligible expenses include costs for advertising sharps collection stations, educational materials focused on proper disposal of sharps, obtaining collection containers for use by individual residents, collection receptacles to store sharps at the sharps collection station, mobilization fees assessed by a permitted potentially infectious medical waste transporter to pick up collected sharps, and disposal for the collected sharps. For details of these and other stories, be sure to see the Sun-Times News online, published daily, Monday through Friday at 6 a.m.
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14: Luke Ferranto is the St. Genevieve High School Elk Student of the Month for the month of May. Luke is the son of Beth and Tony Ferranto. Luke plans to attend Culver Stockton in Canton, Missouri in the fall, where he received both the Pillar Academic and Athletic Scholarships, and where he will study physical therapy and rehabilitation science. The University of Missouri Extension specialists are urging farmers, gardeners, hunters, fishermen, and other outdoor enthusiasts to take precautions against ticks by treating their clothing with permethrin, a highly effective repellent that both repels and kills ticks. The reminder comes as tick activity increases across the Midwest. Recent data from the Centers for Disease Control and Prevention show emergency department visits for tick bites are at their highest levels in nearly a decade, with spring marking the start of peak exposure. The Missouri Department of Health and Senior Services reports that tick-borne diseases such as Rocky Mountain spotted fever and tularema have all been identified in the state, and overall case numbers have been trending upward in recent years. Tick-borne illness typically peaks in late May, says University of Missouri Extension nutrition and health specialist Eden Stewart, whose team has helped raise awareness about alpha-gal syndrome, a tick-related allergy to red meat. Missouri is considered a hotspot for the Lone Star tick, which can trigger alpha-gal syndrome. Some research suggests that a significant portion of Missourians may carry antibodies linked to this condition. The Illinois Department of Employment Security has announced that the unemployment rate was 5.1% in April, unchanged from March and up 0.6 percentage points from the same month 1 year ago, based on data provided by the U.S. Bureau of Labor Statistics. Total non-farm payrolls increased over the month in April, up 11,400 to 6,158,800. The March monthly change in payrolls was revised from the preliminary report from up 8,400 to up 10,300. The April payroll jobs estimate and unemployment rate reflect activity for the week, including the 12th. The industry sectors with the highest monthly payroll jobs increases included trade, transportation, and utilities, up 4,600, leisure and hospitality, up 3,300. And private education and health services up 3,100. The sectors with over-the-month job declines included professional and business services down 2,400, financial activities down 1,400, and government down 200. Governor Pritzker has joined the Illinois Department of Commerce and Economic Opportunity and Lincoln Land Community College to announce new investments in Litchfield to expand the truck driver training program. The state of Illinois will provide $2.6 million for design and implementation of infrastructure improvements, which will create a new training site. For details of these and other stories, be sure to see today's edition of the Sun-Times News online at www.suntimesnews.com. 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I'll take a break right now, and when we come back, we'll check a very lengthy edition of the Community Happenings.
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14: And we have a lengthy edition of the community happenings today. We're going to cover Friday, Saturday, Sunday, and Monday, which is Memorial Day, of course. We'll be taking that as a holiday, and I'll be back on Tuesday. We are brought to you this hour by St. Genevieve County Memorial Hospital, which will offer the following classes soon: home alone and babysitting. You can sign up now. For more information, call the hospital at 573-883-2751. That's 573-883-2751 to find out more about the two classes, home alone and babysitting. Now to our calendar, a reminder that road work will continue. Route T in Perry County is reduced to one lane with a 10-foot width restriction, so for some bridge work on the South Fork Saline Creek, and the section is located between Route Double C and Woodridge Lane near Perryville. Route Double N in Perry County is also affected as contractor crews replace the bridge over the South Fork of the Saline Creek near Brewer. That closed section of roadway is between Peaceful Valley Drive and County Road 840. The Lutheran Heritage Center in Altenburg will have a presentation on the Joy of Red and White, a beautiful display of quilts from the collection of Perry County native Ann Meyer Hazelwood. This runs through May 31st, 7 days a week, 10 a.m. to 4 p.m. at the location 75 Church Street in Altenburg. Call 824-6070 for information. The Society of St. Vincent de Paul Thrift Store in Perryville is open today until 1 p.m. and then tomorrow Saturday from 9 a.m. to 1 p.m. and call 573-547-3975. Again, it's located at 312 North Jackson Street in Perryville. Memorial Hospital in Chester is offering free car seat checks Fridays from 10 a.m. to 4 p.m. by appointment only. 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You can also pick up a free car seat by clicking on the events tab on Memorial Hospital's website at www.mhchester.com. The Riverside Regional Library branch in Perryville is having a book club meeting, yes, a band book club meeting at 4 o'clock this afternoon. In the month, this month's book is Black Brother, Black Brother by Jewel Park Rhodes, for ages 12 and up at the Perryville branch. Then coming up on Saturday, a World Turtle Day craft, and that'll be at 11 a.m. Listen to a turtle story and make turtle sun catchers for all ages at the Perryville branch. And a reminder, all Riverside Regional Library branches will be closed Monday for the Memorial Day holiday. The Fourth Friday Art Walk in St. Genevieve is this evening. It's from 6 to 9 in historic downtown St. Genevieve. You can check out the art galleries and studios in a relaxed open house atmosphere. There are 9 participating art venues, 5 of which are located on North Main Street in Little Bohemia. The others are clustered around the square and the location of the Art Guild headquarters in the old museum building. So check out the Fourth Friday Art Walk this evening. It's from 6 to 9. It's free of charge in historic St. Genevieve, Missouri. The St. Genevieve County Farmers Market will be open on Saturday from 7 a.m. till noon. You'll find it in the pavilion of the Knights of Columbus Hall at 600 Market Street in St. Genevieve. Locally grown early spring vegetables are debuting and changing as the seasonal produce becomes available. Home-baked and canned items, tamales, maple syrup, specialties of families are made by vendors. Plants of assorted sizes and types may be provided during the first few weeks. Again, that's the St. Genevieve County Farmers Market, and that is Saturday morning from 7 a.m. until noon at the pavilion on the grounds of the Knights of Columbus Hall in St. Genevieve. VFW Post and Auxiliary will hold their annual Memorial Day services in St. Genevieve on Monday. Memorial Day services include the Catholic Mass at the Church of St. Genevieve on Monday at 9 a.m. The traditional Memorial Day service at the VFW home will begin at 11 a.m., followed by a luncheon provided for all in attendance by the Auxiliary. Honor those who have given the ultimate sacrifice by joining them on this Memorial Day. Boy Scout Troop 338 will have its annual Memorial Day barbecue on Monday at the Prairie du Rocher American Legion Post 622. A parade will begin at 10:30 a.m. Serving will begin at 11 a.m. and run until 2 p.m. with pork steaks, bratwurst, hot dogs, plates, and sandwiches, all proceeds supporting Troop 338. Again, that's the Memorial Day barbecue May 25th at the Prairie du Rocher American Legion Post 622 with the parade at 10:30. The Missouri State Highway Patrol reminds the public that driver examination stations throughout the state will be closed on Monday in observance of Memorial Day. Normal operations will resume on Tuesday, May 26th.
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14: I have a birth announcement to report on this Friday afternoon. Congratulations to Joshua David and Casey Marie Roth of St. Genevieve on the birth of their daughter, Dawson Marie, at 8:02 a.m. on Friday, May 1st at St. Francis Medical Center in Cape Girardeau. She weighed 6 pounds, 5 ounces. She is the couple's second daughter. Mrs. Roth is the former Casey Sire, daughter of Andrew, and Lisa Sire III of Oak Ridge. She is a social worker and developmental disability advocate. Roth is the son of James and Mary Roth of St. Genevieve. He is a laborer with the St. Genevieve County Road and Bridge. Now to our funeral notices. A memorial service will be held on Saturday for 81-year-old Marcia Jean Link of Chester, whose spirit was set free at 11:55 p.m. Tuesday, May 12th. At the Three Springs Senior Living and Rehabilitation in Chester, Illinois. Visitation will be from 11 a.m. to 2 p.m. Saturday at the Pahacek Funeral Home in Chester. A memorial service for 81-year-old Marcia Jean Link of Chester will be held at 2 p.m. Saturday at the Pahacek Funeral Home in Chester. memorials to the St. Mary's Catholic School in Chester. A funeral will be held on Tuesday for 93-year-old Dorothy Agnes Braun of Redbud, Illinois, who passed away on Tuesday, May 19th at La Bella of Freeburg. The visitation will be 2 to 6 p.m. Monday at the Pahacek Funeral Home in Redbud, and the visitation will continue from 9 to 11 a.m. Tuesday at St. Pius V Catholic Church in Walsh. A funeral mass for 93-year-old Dorothy Agnes Braun of Redbud will be held at 11 a.m. Tuesday at the St. Pius V Catholic Church in Walsh. Interment will be in the St. Pius V Catholic Cemetery in Walsh. Memorials may be made to Masses, St. Pius V Catholic Cemetery Fund, or to Southern Illinois Hospice. A family gathering will be held on Saturday, May 30th, for 55-year-old Jimmy Daniels Jr. of St. Genevieve, who passed away on May 15th. The family gathering and dinner will be held May 30th at noon at 16404 New Bremen Road in St. Genevieve. Online condolences can be left at bosleyfuneralhome.com.
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26: NBA exec searching for his kryptonite. It appears to be Giannis. You know, listen, very few players in the history of basketball change things. Like Michael Jordan went from a center league to a wing league. Steph Curry, new type of basketball. LeBron James, I mean, literally changed how players viewed mobility. There's a lot of guys that fill a stat sheet and make all-star teams. James Harden. Jason Tatum, everybody's like, oh, face of the league. Nobody's changing how they draft for Jason Tatum. He's just a really, really great player. Wemby is literally had a good half against Oklahoma City, and I think everybody in the league was like, uh-oh, we got to change how we view the world. And Jim Jackson says, you think he's good now?
27: He's just now learning how really to play. His body, he gets bumped. He's off balance at times. His body has not caught up with his skill set yet. Give him 2 to 3 years. I'm not saying he has to put on weight. He's going to physically mature, okay? And now you're not going to be able to bump him as much. Move him off his spots. Get up underneath him. A lot like when Dirk got in the league. I remember guarding Dirk when I was in Sacramento. This is 2002. I could get up into Dirk and move him off his spot. 2 to 3 years later, that wasn't happening.
26: Yeah, so, I mean, Rudy Gobert isn't athletic enough. Embiid's never healthy enough. Chet Holmgren's not strong enough. And the rest of the NBA's not tall enough. So, like, Giannis, I mean, we just had Antonio Daniels on. Like, Giannis is it. That's what you got. And, you know, there never was an MJ stopper. There never was a LeBron stopper. You're not going to stop him. What you wanted is put Gary Payton on MJ and make him work for his 27 a night in the finals. You want to make guys work. You want to make Kobe work. You're not going to stop the great scorers. In the history of basketball, everybody gets theirs. Every star gets theirs. You know, you'd like to get him, if the guy they put on him can force him to play defense, play both ends. Can you wear him down in the series? Can you get him in foul trouble for a game in the series? You're not, you know, Steph Curry. Yeah, I mean, Stephon Castle is really, really good. SGA was still unbelievable in game 2. you're not, basketball is, defense matters, offense carries it. It's a 70-30 proposition. It's like NFL, quarterback, coach, 70-30. Andy Reid was winning, he wasn't hoisting trophies before Patrick showed up. Tom Rinaldi, Indy 500. Can't wait. 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Almost 30 years ago, scientist Gary Kehoe drank a cup of coffee with a strange mushroom floating in it. 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
36: NBA playoffs. The Knicks with an 18-0 run in the third quarter crushed the Cavs 109-93. Take a 2-0 lead in the Eastern Conference Finals. Josh Hart, playoff career high 26 points for New York.
37: You know, I just try to go out there and just
0: play my game. I'm never a huge analytics guy. You know, at a certain point, they're a lamppost to a drunk person. You can lean on them, but it won't get you home. At a certain point, you got to have a good feel for the game.
36: Game 3, Saturday night in Cleveland. The racing world is stunned by the death of legendary NASCAR driver Kyle Busch, who passed away at the age of 41 on Thursday of a sudden and undisclosed illness. Busch, a two-time Cup Series champion. Stanley Cup playoffs, Canadians, 4-goal first period, peppered the Hurricanes 6-2 in Game 1 of the Eastern Conference Final from Raleigh, and the Rams signed quarterback Matthew Stafford to a one-year extension worth $55 million. That's sports. I'm Ron DeMoss.
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3: 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They got Michael Pittman. 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They're going to be good. They're going to buy for the division. For 7 weeks, totally. He could go 6-1, 7-0. I have become the life preserver of sanity with Aaron Rodgers.
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6: Okay, here we go. Tom Rinaldi is going to join us. It'll be fun. Indy 500, 10 minutes. Can't wait. The New York Knicks officially back. Took a 2-0 lead on the talented Cleveland Cavaliers. The Knicks have now won 9 straight in the playoffs. Josh Hart was great. Jalen Brunson. Now the Knicks fans are saying, Jalen Brunson, Colin, he deserves more respect. But I'm hearing this now. Colin, Jalen Brunson needs to be treated like a star. He doesn't seek it because he doesn't need it. All you need to know about Jalen Brunson comes in the form of he took less money to be a New York Knick because he gets and sees the big picture. Right? He is laying the foundation, and if he gets a trophy, it will be worth in his lifetime over $100-150 million. The big picture. And right now, since joining the Knicks, if you look at his Knick playoff ranks, points per game, assists per game, plus minus, best Knick ever. And he gets it's all about winning now. And he gets that him taking a pay cut can get you the Mikal Bridges and the second big. You can retain him. And you can get a trade OG on an OB. You can do all that stuff. You can retain Josh Hart. So some people in life, believe it or not, can excel without constant 24/7 validation. They don't need sports car collections. Jalen Brunson's smart. He's securing himself. He doesn't need your approval or mine. I mean, here's another thing about Jalen Brunson. He was a top recruit. I covered his dad in Portland. He was a top recruit, like a 5-star guy. He chose Villanova. Yeah, Villanova, Jay Wright didn't recruit him by saying, I'll get you the bag. He recruited him by saying, will you be a good teammate? You're really talented. That's how Villanova works. That's why there's a term in the NBA. Executives call it Villanova guys. Smart. Good teammates. Go to class. Get the most out of their talent. Good. Understand the temperature in the room. Brunson's college choice is who he is. And, you know, sitting on that baseline at all these Knicks playoff games are a bunch of former Knicks stars. No trophies. Okay, he gets it. He's like Brady. Tom Brady walked out of broadcasting and reportedly got $35 million a year from the company I work at. You ain't getting that with one trophy. You're getting it when you have a trophy room. That's the difference. One or two trophies, you're not getting those offers. So Jalen Brunson, to me, is a 401k in sneakers. Nobody talks about it. Not real flashy, but foundational. You better have one. And less now, more later. It's remarkable to me that more athletes don't take, I mean, he's a superstar to everybody in basketball that matters. Anybody in basketball that gets basketball knows he's a superstar. Is he a great defender? I got folks, Magic Johnson wasn't a great defender. Most great players are not great defenders. Kareem was. You know, Michael was, Steph Curry isn't, Magic wasn't, Bird tried. Okay, so but when I think of Jalen Brunson, he's like a New York combination of Willis Reed's leadership, Bill Bradley's self-awareness, Walt Frazier's cool, and Bernard King's mid-range game. He is a combination of all of them. And, you know, and also, this is something else that matters. He's not a big athlete. He can get hunted at times. He can get worn down. Yet, four seasons, averaging 71 starts, the much bigger Luka can't get there. The much bigger Anthony Davis couldn't get there. So he may be a bit small as your go-to guy. He's durable. He's tough. He's available. So, and he doesn't need this. Well, he needs to be given the... A lot of people, they don't need that life. They don't need the constant validation. Collections of things. He wants to collect trophies. Mikal Bridges, another Villanova guy, on what makes Jalen Brunson so great.
2: But it just shows that he just plays the right way. You know, you're not going to send a double team. You know, I think it's an advantage for him. And then if you send, you know, a double team, he's going to read and react and find open guy and play the right way. Ever since I've known him, he played the right way. If you're going to keep helping off, he's going to, you know, make you pay. And, you know, that's what makes him great.
6: Okay, so the other series, which resumes tonight, is kind of a mess. Jalen Williams, Oklahoma City, is not 100%. He's their second-best player. Dylan Harper won't play. De'Aaron Fox, high ankle sprain, may not play. What was, after Game 1, an incredibly promising series, the air has come out of it. It's just going to be who's healthier. I do think San Antonio has been the better team, better field goal percentage, more points in the paint, better three-point percentage. They got the better team. I thought Tom Haberstroh did something that was made me laugh this morning. He charted in the first two games of the series. Good for him. He charted every SGA shot, every single one. SGA fell to the ground on 13 of 47 of his field goal attempts, 27.5%. Five times game one, eight times game two. So 27% is a little bit of a Rorschach test. Depends on how you see it. For instance, if I told you a wide receiver in the NFL was really fast, but he dropped 27% of his passes, you'd be like, release him. He's terrible. If you were an angel investor and hit on 27% of your investments, you're a genius. So a little deep dive, not terribly deep. In game two, he only had six field goal attempts, meaning he was only fouled three times, and he hit the deck eight times. So he is officially in Flop City, the mayor. Population one. Now, it should be duly mentioned, SGA, if you look at the playoff peers, he falls in the playoffs totally, 39 falls, 224 shots. He falls about 17.5% of the time. Harden falls 12% of the time. Brunson, 9. Donovan Mitchell, 8. Wemby, 4.2. And that's a long way to fall for Wemby. So he is not the only person doing it, but it is annoying because he's doing it about double of Brunson. And Brunson, by the way, is the smaller player. So I think the instructive part for me is not all great players are fun to watch. I grew up watching Moses Malone. I thought he was a total snooze. Moses Malone does nothing for me. Tim Duncan was great. He was called the big fundamental. Not exactly a pro wrestler. Dr. J, Michael Jordan, Kobe, you could look historically, Steph Curry, they're outliers. Is that if you look at the current players, Jim Jackson talked about this yesterday, Luka's not terribly athletic and Jokic isn't terribly athletic and SGA is not terribly athletic. And I mean, relative to an NBA player, and Jim Jackson talked about dynamic athleticism yesterday.
7: Five of our top maybe 10 players are non-athletic players. Jokic, Sengun, Jalen Brunson, Luka Doncic, SGA. They know how to play. They facilitate, they rebound, they shoot. So much we're getting caught into, he's not as athletic. But what about the IQ, the ability to dissect the game? Big shot moments, he doesn't run from it.
8: Stars come in all shapes and sizes. And with that, 17-time Emmy winner, a friend of the show, is as good as anybody that's ever done what he does. Lead NFL reporter, feature contributor, Fox Sports, used to be at the other place. Tom Rinaldi is now joining us. He is at the Indy 500. 10 a.m. Sunday, coverage begins. Okay, I was just talking about this 30 minutes ago. Okay, you're talking about 230 miles an hour, 3 hours, 140 degrees in the cockpit with a helmet and that suit. When you talk to these drivers, I mean, do they talk about, people say, well, are they great athletes? I don't know how you classify them, but is that talked about, the endurance that it takes to win this race?
9: Absolutely, and it's fascinating. It's always great to be with you, Colin. Been way too long here. We've been apart for a bit. It is an absolutely physically demanding and highly athletic pursuit to get into one of these cars, drive for this period of time, absorb the G-forces that you're putting your body through. You can see the chests compress on these guys. Just give you one example. Joseph Newgarden, who we sat down with a couple of days, demanding and highly athletic pursuit to get into one of these cars, drive for this period of time, absorb the G-forces that you're putting your body through. You can see the chests compress on.

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0: Maybe Mike Harmon's like, yeah, how about this hole with Mike Harmon? Maybe if it was and Mike Harmon, I won't eat your wings.
1: Oh.
0: I don't want a second bill.
2: I say we ask Scott Shapiro to go to the tape.
3: You find this tape.
0: Bro, we could go to the tape. And that's the funny part, because remember like a month ago, that stranger came into the facility and we were able to actually see the security footage. You know how you get Covino people admitting things?
4: How?
0: When you say, oh, we're about to look at the footage, and then maybe someone
5: will
0: be like,
5: it's like truth serum.
0: It's like truth serum. Like, oh,
5: I'll get ahead of this now. It actually was me.
0: Sam's like, well, this footage?
5: No, the footage will exonerate me. Thank you much. I went to Blue Dog yesterday where Britney Spears was hanging out, and me and her had some wings.
0: Oh, jeez. Well, hey, you know, Covino, we could wrap it with don't do this. And I just thought it was funny walking into Fox Sports Radio today. I'm like, hey, what do you want to talk about? You want to talk about game three today? You want to talk about the NFL? You want to talk about Matthew Stafford?
5: I told Rich, I was like, go look at the note on the fridge.
0: Oh, dude, and he knows I love drama like
5: good controversy.
6: I really do think it's a late night stoner with no real respect for anyone else.
5: Coop.
6: You know, later on throughout the day, who may have been caught up in perhaps an NBA playoff game or some highlights, or just bored from the show that they're working on and decided to dip off and eat some wings.
0: What if it was a former employee?
2: Well, I'm tweeting that out. Covino just said Ben Maller's boring.
6: I mean, someone had the munchies and someone dipped away. That's the truth.
5: I'm going to text Coop. I'm going to see if I get a response, and I will update our listeners.
2: Let's go.
0: And I'm not convinced it's not Bursch. Did they deactivate this guy's ID? He moved on.
5: Here is.
0: What if his ID? What if his ID is still active and now he's just messing with the competition? Ooh, interesting. All right, listen, we got more Covino and Rich. We'll get into the meat of the show now. Covino, game three tonight. Let's talk about it. Spurs, Thunder. Are they going to be able to stabilize Wemby in San Antonio? Does that make a difference? Plus, LeBron said something that I think is the most asinine thing. Like, to expect us to believe it is insane. We'll get to that and more a Friday, CNR, right here on FSR.
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2: That's my belly.
1: Here we go.
0: Jalen Brunson.
1: Jalen Brunson.
0: For obvious reasons, man, yeah. Because, look, we're going to see what Wemby does tonight, right? We're going to see maybe SGA has a game.
1: Yeah.
0: Jalen Brunson led his team to two victories, and yesterday, as we said, it didn't even seem competitive last night's game. He's been locked in. The whole team's feeding off of his vibe. Props to Jalen Brunson playing big at the Garden, playing big last night.
1: Wasn't that seven?
0: He's our Express Pro of the Week.
1: Is that seven in a row now, right? Because they shut out the Hawks, then they won four in a row, then they won two in a row. So they have seven playoff wins in a row. So Brunson, pretty safe choice. All right, let's do this. It's time for Weekend Hobnobbing.
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4: Friday brings us Weekend Hobnobbing.
0: All right, I'll kick it off, brother. Of course, we got the game tonight. Western Conference Finals, Game 3. Danny G will probably tell you more about that. But there's also a fight. Don't be sleeping on the fight. Heavyweight title fight on Saturday. It's taking place in Egypt, though, so I think it's a little earlier than usual on pay-per-view, DAZN pay-per-view. Oleksandr Usyk and Rico Verhoeven, both undefeated heavyweight fighters, fighting for the heavyweight strap. If you haven't seen it yet, it's been all buzz. The crash on Netflix about those Ohio teens that were murdered in 2022 by Mackenzie Shirilla. Mm-hmm. And it's causing a lot of controversy. It's a crazy watch. It's on Netflix. Definitely worth the watch. I watched 3/4 of it. Can't wait to watch the rest.
1: Yeah.
0: Overpromised episode 140 debuted yesterday, our brand new episode, Covino and Rich Overpromised. We talk about the Tarps off movement and A-Rod's ass resume.
1: Well, you know what? We're running out of time, so I'll tell you what. Everything you said, I agree with. Martin Short, if you're a big fan, Marty, Life is Short, looks like a fun, like, hour and a half quick documentary to watch. I'm a big Martin Short fan, so you can check that out. Danny G, anything else?
2: Vegas at Colorado, game two tonight in the NHL. And, of course, game 3, Thunder at the Spurs tonight.
1: And the Indy 500, right?
0: That's right. And Mandalorian and Grogu.
1: That's right. So, listen, enjoy. Have a good one. Arrivederci, baby.
0: See you in the promised land. Enjoy the weekend. 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
9: With news on MissouriNet, I'm Marshall Griffin. Governor Mike Kehoe has moved 4 proposed constitutional amendments from Missouri's November ballot to the August party primaries. Those amendments include his stated top priority, phasing out Missouri's income tax. Another proposal moving to August would make it harder to pass citizen-led ballot initiatives. A program coming to a Missouri school district could boost skills that don't always show up on a report card. Sue Danielson reports.
10: The Greater Ozarks Cooperating School District will be testing a pilot program aimed at boosting durable skills. National education consultant Laura Slover says such skills include communication and critical thinking.
11: They are among the highest predictors of success post high school, and yet they're the things that kids have the least information about.
9: And Missouri is partnering with Safe House Project to launch a free app to help people report suspected human trafficking. Attorney General Catherine Hanaway says the launch of Simply Report comes ahead of the World Cup matches in Kansas City. This is Missouri Net.
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23: Game 3 of the NBA's West Finals comes up later tonight after 8:30 Eastern. Oklahoma City at San Antonio with the series tied at 1. Jalen Williams of OKC likely out with a hamstring injury. San Antonio's Dylan Harper was called a game-time decision with a hip injury. De'Aaron Fox of the Spurs missed the first couple games with a sore ankle. Game-time decision. The East Finals continue Saturday night. League's all-defensive team being named this evening. Three WNBA games. In the NHL, in an hour, it's Game 2 of the West Final, Colorado hosting Vegas again. Colorado star defenseman Cale Makar is out again with an upper body injury. Vegas took the opener. Siwoo Kim shot a second round 60 at the Byron Nelson. He leads by 5 strokes. In baseball, the Cubs lost their 6th game in a row. Houston was up 4-0 in the 6th inning. Beat the Cubs 4-2 today. I'm Steve DeSager.
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15: But I can only speak for myself and say every time James Harden went to shoot the basketball, I was in my living room cheering and yelling, garbage! 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